was the nation is going to fall far short of all this. Isaiah 49, and now we can jump in at verse 6. Isaiah 49, verse 6. Remember what we read in Exodus, that if they are obedient to the law, the covenant that God is now giving them at Mount Sinai, then they would be a nation of priests, a holy nation, and they would be used of God then sometime down the road to funnel salvation into the Gentile world. All right, verse 6 of Isaiah 49. And he said, "It is a light thing that thou shouldst be my servant to raise up the tribes of Jacob and to restore the preserved of Israel. I will also," now here it comes, "I will also give thee," the nation of Israel, "for a light to the," what? Gentiles. See? Now, of course, by the time we get to Christ's earthly ministry and on into the book of Acts, even the Jews had lost sight of all this. And even in Jonah's day, I used that illustration in my class last night. When God told Jonah to go to Nineveh, what did he do? Hey, he took a ship and went west, where he should have taken a camel and gone east, see? But he didn't. Well, why not? Hey, those Gentiles have nothing to do with my God. But it was his God who told him to go. And so he takes ship west. And you know the story of Jonah. And so finally God had to deal with him and bring him back to shore and send him to Nineveh. Yes, God can save Gentiles when he wants to. But the mindset of the Jew was that God had no time for those pagan dogs. And even in Christ's earthly ministry, that was implied with the Canaanite woman. See? And she said, "But true, Lord, but don't the dogs eat the crumbs from the master's table?" Well, what was she implying? The Jews were in the place of privilege. They had the word of God. But couldn't she have a couple crumbs? All right, now the Jews, of course, took that to the extreme. So that when Paul comes back after his missionary journeys amongst the Gentiles, and he tells them in Acts, and I'll show it to you after a while, and the minute he spoke the word Gentiles, what happened? A riot. A riot. Who would even dare to say such a word? Well, now as you see in Isaiah then, God's whole intent and purpose was that Israel, as a kingdom of priests, would at one time go and evangelize those Gentiles. Now come back in Isaiah, if you will, to chapter 2, and you'll see this in a little bit different language, but it's the same thought. Still in Isaiah. Now come back to chapter 2. And now I think this will make sense. If I'd have read this first, you wouldn't have gotten it. But now I think you will. Verse 1 of Isaiah 2. The word that Isaiah, the son of Amos, saw concerning Judah and Jerusalem. Verse 2. And it shall come to pass. See, it's going to happen, God says. In the last days... that the mountain of the Lord's house... Now, I have to stop a second. What is a mountain in Old Testament symbolism? Kingdom. Kingdom. And you can just put that word in there and you won't violate the scripture. And so it shall come to pass in the last days that the kingdom of the Lord's house, that is that royal line coming from David, shall be established in the top of the mountains, or it's going to be the top kingdom of the kingdoms, and it shall be exalted above the hills, that is, smaller kingdoms. Now, here's the part I want you to see. Underline it, if you don't mind, marking your Bible. And all nations shall what? Flow into it. Isn't that beautiful? Once Israel's Messiah would come and set up his throne, his kingdom, there in the city of Jerusalem, all the nations of the world would just navigate and would be brought just about like a magnet drawing steel. They would be drawn to Jerusalem. All right, let me show you another verse. Come all the way up to Zechariah, the next to the last book in your Old Testament.

chapter 8, another verse that we've used before, quite often, in fact. Zechariah chapter 8, and now down to verse 20. Zechariah 8, verse 20. You all there? Zechariah, next to the last book in the Old Testament, chapter 8, verse 20. Thus saith the Lord of hosts, it shall yet come to pass. Sound familiar? It's exactly the way Isaiah put it. It shall yet come to pass that there shall come people and the inhabitants of many cities, and the inhabitants of one city shall go to another, saying, let us go speedily to pray before the Lord, or Jehovah is the true term there, and to seek the Lord of hosts. I will go also. Verse 22, yea, many people and strong nations, plural, shall come to seek the Lord of hosts, where? In Jerusalem, where he has set up his throne and his king, his kingdom. All right, and they shall come to this, to Jerusalem and to pray before the Lord. And now look at verse 23. Thus saith the Lord of hosts, in those days when Israel would be evangelizing those pagan Gentiles, in those days 10 men shall take hold out of all the languages of the nations, shall take hold of the skirt of him that is a Jew, and they're going to say, we will go with you, for we have heard that God is with you. Now, isn't that plain? This was Israel's prospect. But we know now, looking back in history, Israel dropped it. Israel blew it, as we say. All right, but that doesn't take away the fact that God is still intending to use the nation of Israel to yet bring salvation to the Gentiles. All right, now let me come back to my board, if I may. But all of these verses that we've been reading back here in the Old Testament, there is still not one hint of the church age. All we're talking about is God dealing with Israel, and at one point in time, God wanted to funnel them back into this pagan, polluted stream of humanity and thereby purify it. But Israel, in her unbelief, I'm going to back up, I'm going to leave the arrow down into the stream of Gentile humanity, because they still got there, but in a complete opposite role of what God intended. So I'm going to back up and put the cross back here, and I'm going to put the 3 years of Christ's earthly ministry in here. 3 years. And he went up and down the land of Israel, all that territory between the Mediterranean and the Jordan Valley, for 3 years. And I always just sort of test people. Can you find one place in Scripture where he ever went outside of the land of Israel? Not a one. He never went to Babylon. He didn't go to Syria. He didn't go to Greece. He didn't go to Egypt. He spent his whole 3 years only with the nation of Israel. All right, now let me show you where I'm proving this from Scripture, and come over to Matthew. Now you're right close in Zechariah. Just keep coming to the right and get to Matthew. Chapter 10, we kind of shook a few people up. We were having our Bible studies after dinner each night in the hotels in Israel. And we had other tourists, of course, come in. And boy, when they heard me emphasizing this, a couple of them got all shook up. And they said, who ever heard such a thing? Jesus came to the whole world. Where do you get that he just came to the nation of Israel? Well, see how plain this is. Matthew 10. He had just chosen the 12 up there around Galilee. And now look what he says in verse 5. A lot of people don't know this is in their Bible, but it is. And these 12, Matthew 10, verse 5, these 12 Jesus sent forth and commanded them, saying, go not. See, don't miss that word. Go not into the way of the Gentiles. Into any city of the Samaritans enter you not. Why? But go rather to the lost sheep of the house of Israel. Why? Because you see, all the way up since Abraham's covenant, God is dealing only with his covenant people, Israel, in the promise of making them a nation of people, in the promise of putting them in their geographical promised land, and then one day coming to be their king and their Messiah.
You say, I can't swallow that. All right, turn with me, if you will, to what Paul writes to the Ephesians. Ephesians chapter 2. And if this isn't plain, then I can't do it any plainer. How plainly the Holy Spirit inspired Paul to write it. In Ephesians chapter 2, verse 11. Now, of course, Paul has been going to the Gentiles and he's seeing them saved by grace. But he's reminding them it wasn't always that way. You got it? Ephesians 2, verse 11. Now look what he says. Wherefore, now remember who he's writing to. He's writing to predominantly Gentile believers at the city of Ephesus. And he says, wherefore remember that you, being in times past Gentiles in the flesh. Now, we're not talking about spiritual things. We're talking about in the flesh, ordinary human beings. That you were Gentiles in the flesh, who are called uncircumcision by the circumcision made in the flesh with hands. Now, to bring that down to plain language, who called the Gentiles uncircumcised? Well, the Jews did. And that's all he's saying. That while the Jews were referring to you as uncircumcised, and in plain vernacular, they also called them dogs. All right, look what Paul says. Verse 12. That at that time. Well, what time is he referring to? This whole period of time during the Old Testament when Israel is under the covenant promises and God is dealing only with his covenant people. With exceptions, I already referred to Jonah going to Nineveh, and there were a couple others. We have Rahab the harlot, and you have Naaman the Syrian, and so forth. But by and large, he's going only to his covenant people. All right, read on now in verse 12, that at that time, you Gentiles were without Christ, without a Messiah. You were aliens from the commonwealth of Israel. Now, I'm going to take this slowly. What's an alien? He's someone who has no right or access to that government. Now, I know that's fallen through the cracks in our country, but whatever. It should be that no one but a citizen and a taxpayer should get anything from the government coffers. And this is what he's talking about. Gentiles had no rights from Israel. They were Gentile. They were aliens. All right, read on. You were aliens from the commonwealth of Israel. You were strangers from those covenants of promise. See what that says? Yes, Israel had the covenants. But could the Gentile say, hey, that's for me? No. That wasn't for a Gentile. It was only for the Jew. All right? And so you were strangers from those covenants of promise, and this was the lot of the Gentile, having no hope and without God in the world. That's what the book says. I didn't put this in there. Yours says it too. This was the lot of the Gentile. Why? Because God was dealing with covenant promises. And it was only for the nation of Israel until she should be such a prepared, spiritual, obedient people. And then what would God do? Hey, he would send them into the Gentile world and they could then bring the Gentiles to a knowledge of their God. But what did Israel do? Well, by now, you see, they had had 2,000 years of having it pounded into them that they were special. Now they couldn't get it out of their head that anybody else was worth a nickel. Now, I told you, I'd show you before the afternoon was over what I referred to. Turn back to Acts chapter 22. Acts 22, where Paul has now been out ministering to Gentiles for some 20 years or more. And he's been having a tremendous response, establishing churches throughout Asia Minor and Greece and Rome. And now he comes back to Jerusalem, and boy, he just about gets killed by the mob. But the Romans, I think, no, this isn't the case for the Romans. But anyway, he's coming up here before the religious leaders in Jerusalem in Acts 22, and he recounts his whole conversion experience on the road to Damascus. He recounts his experiences out amongst the Gentiles and how they were coming to a knowledge of Israel's God through the gospel, through Christ's death, burial, and resurrection. All right, now come down to verse 18.
He's rehearsing what had happened years back.

receive thy testimony concerning me. And Paul tells his huge Jewish audience, and I said, Lord, they know that I imprisoned and beat in every synagogue them who believed on you. And when the blood of thy martyr Stephen was shed, I also was standing by and consenting unto his death, and kept or held the raiment of them that killed him. Verse 21, and Paul says, and the Lord said to me, depart, get out of Jerusalem, for I will send you far hence to the Gentiles. See? God hasn't given up on the Gentiles. And he says, I will send you far hence to the Gentiles. Now look at the reaction of these Jews. And they gave him audience. They listened to him, I imagine, quite intently until this word. What word? Gentile. And what happened? A riot. And they lifted up their voices and said, away with such a fellow from the earth. It's not fit that he should live. Why? Because he so much as even thought Gentile. Well, what had happened? Israel had completely been blinded to her true role that Jehovah had intended, and that was to be his vehicle to go out and reach these Gentiles. But they had completely rejected it in unbelief. And they won't even permit this apostle to go to the Gentile. They fought him every inch of the way. Now, I'm not doing this to put the Jew down as a nation of people, but it was the result of all those years of being told and taught, you are God's covenant people, you're special, but it had gotten such control of their thinking that they never did see the truth of why God called them out in the first place. Now, of course, there was one other primary reason, and I haven't alluded to it purposely, but in the last statement of the Abrahamic covenant, what was it? And in thee, in Abraham, shall all the families of the earth be blessed. How was that going to come about? By their Messiah being crucified and becoming the object of faith then, not just of Israel, but of the whole world. And so today, yes, we proclaim the gospel of God's saving grace, how that Christ died according to the predeterminate counsel of God, as we saw in the first program this afternoon. And he came and fulfilled the purposes of God in bringing about the plan of redemption, not just for Israel, but for the whole human race. Now, I've pointed out so often to my classes, just as soon as God announced to Abraham that through this man he was going to bring out a separated people and he was going to deal with them, and that through this people would come a redeemer of the whole human race, who immediately puts everything in high gear to thwart the program of God? Satan does. And all you have to do is look back at history and how Satan has constantly fought God's dealing with the nation of Israel. Everything that comes about in the nation of Israel, in their unbelief, in their attacks from the Gentile world, anything, who prompts it? Satan does. Even today, where we are right now, why is the whole world voting against the little nation of Israel? Trying to push them tighter and tighter into a smaller area of Jerusalem. Well, that's the satanic ploy to get rid of the nation of Israel. Because, see, if Satan can succeed in getting rid of the Jew, getting rid of the nation of Israel, then God can't perform his prophecies. Because all the prophecies rest on Israel. Now, you see the ploy of Satan? Oh, he's working overtime, not just because he hates Israel, but because he hates God. And he's doing everything in his power to thwart the eternal purposes of God. That's the whole reason for it. And all you have to do is just watch your news. Even when the Israeli government has scandal come in that almost just upsets their political system, who's behind it? Satan is. He's behind everything that's happening to the little nation of Israel. But God's not going to permit anything to remove them from the scene. They're going to

0: survive. Now, we know it's getting tougher and tougher for them. We know the whole world is coming more and more to the whole idea, well, why do they have to have the land of Palestine? Let the Palestinians have it. They were there first. What do they do with all these promises? They ignore them.
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1: Missouri farmer Garrett Rekoff says actions speak louder than words.
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0: Hey, Bill Bailey, don't look now, but somebody's calling you.
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1: Got a truckload of sorghum for a Sam Malone?
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How old do you think I am? 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
1: Missouri farmer Garrett Rekoff says actions speak louder than words.
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Is that you, well? 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

shadows fall, like the tick-tick-tock of the stately clock as it stands against the wall, like the beat-beat-beat of the tom-tom when the jungle shadows fall, like the tick-tick-tock of the stately clock as it stands against the wall, like the drip.

I wonder if you're lonesome tonight. 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

evil boy of Company B. And when he plays boogie woogie bugle, he was busy as a buzz bee. 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He's a boogie woogie bugle boy of Company B.

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0: And that is the music of Julie London, one called Roundabout Midnight. Taking us to 5 o'clock, news time here on KASM 58. Our current temperature here in Albany, still dark out here in central Minnesota. We'll get you some news headlines coming your way after this.
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4: NBC News Radio, I'm Jim Forbes. A powerful nor'easter is leaving tens of thousands without electricity across the Northeast coast. The storm is whipping up wind gusts of 60 miles per hour and creating 12-foot waves along the coast. And a worker for the New York City Housing Authority is dead after a tree fell on him during Saturday's powerful nor'easter. Jonathan O'Halloran has more.
5: Police say the 56-year-old was near the Cypress Hill houses in East New York, Brooklyn, when he was struck by a falling tree. He was rushed to Brookdale Hospital, where he was pronounced dead. The storm was bringing up to 60-mile-per-hour winds to the New York City region on Saturday, toppling trees and raising concerns about dangerous conditions all across the city. It was not immediately clear whether the man was on duty at the time of the incident. In New York, I'm Jonathan O'Halloran.
4: And I'm Jim Forbes.
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10: Chasm Weather.
11: Slight chance of rain showers with fog and spots early today. Otherwise, cloudy skies expected. Highs level off around 71. Southwesterly winds around 5 miles per hour. Partly cloudy skies with fog and spots tonight. Lows level off around 51. Daytime highs approaching 70 with fog and spots early tomorrow. Cloudy skies expected. From the Weatherology Weather Center, I'm meteorologist Jennifer Wojcicki on AM 1150 KASM.
0: Thank you, Jennifer. And currently here in Albany, we have a temperature reading of 58 degrees. Still dark out here in central Minnesota. Dark for a little while yet this morning. As we're coming up on 4 minutes now past the hour of 5 o'clock. And we begin our broadcast day as we do each and every day with our ministries program. Through the Bible and Mr. Les Feldig.
10: 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At the end of the program, there will be an address where you can contact the ministry. And now, here's Les Feldick with today's lesson.
12: 1 Corinthians chapter 15, grace is that attribute of God, that unmerited favor, which makes the pouring out of His mercy possible. You got that? If it wasn't for the grace of God, He could have never poured out mercy on mankind because we don't deserve it. But since grace is that unmerited favor, God was able to pour out mercy. Now, don't you love that? Boy, I do. I'm going to be teaching it every intense I get, that it's the grace of God that makes it possible for Him to show mercy rather than wrath and judgment. So, all right, verse 10. Here this persecutor, this raging religious zealot, who, and I say it without apology, he hated the name of Jesus of Nazareth with a passion. And now, by the grace of God, instead of zapping the man, instead of sending him off the scene to his eternal doom, what did the grace of God do? Permitted God to save him and pour out mercy. You remember, I think it's several programs ago. I guess back when we were Romans 12, when I was showing how that Israel had the branches broken off and the Gentiles are now placed on the root and the fatness of Abraham. You remember that series? And then I made the analogy that how many times up through human history, if God would have reacted without grace and mercy, if He would have reacted according to what was fair, what would He have done time and time again? Wiped the human race out, wiped Israel out. And then you remember I gave the illustration in particular, I remember, that when Israel demanded that Aaron make them a golden calf while Moses was up in the mountain, and when Moses came down, they were dancing in all their lewdness and practicing all their immorality. What could and should God have done with them? One thought and they'd have been gone. But He told Moses later in Deuteronomy, I think it's 33, I will have compassion on whom I will have compassion. I will have mercy on whom I will have mercy. Why? He's sovereign. He's sovereign. He can do whatever He wants to do. And so when Israel or mankind reaches the point where He should have just zapped them and had them off the scene, He retreated is the word I used. He retreated into His sovereignty, and by grace, He poured out mercy. All right, He did the same thing with this man. My, He could have zapped him on that road to Damascus and been done with him. But instead, He retreats into sovereignty, and He says, I'll have compassion on that man because I am God. I don't have to ask anybody. And so He spared that man, and as He says here, saved him by His grace. See? Verse 10, in 1 Corinthians 15 again. It's by the grace of God that I am what I am, and His grace which was bestowed upon me was not in vain. In other words, Saul of Tarsus succumbed immediately to the grace of God, and what was his response? Who art thou, Lord? See? A humble, seeking sinner saved by grace. You know, and now he's ready to do whatever God wants him to do. And in the meantime, what had God told Ananias uptown Damascus? Hey, this fellow's coming into town. And Ananias said, yeah, but I've heard how he persecutes the Jewish believers. And God said, don't worry about him. I'm going to send this man far hence to the Gentiles. He's going to suffer for my name's sake. And you know how he did. If you don't think that Saul or Paul later suffered, you read 2 Corinthians, I think it's chapter 11 or

12. Oh, how that man suffered. But he never slowed down in his fervor for getting the gospel out to pagan Gentile. All right, verse 10 reading on. So he says, I labored more abundantly than they all, that is, than all the other apostles before him. Yet not I, Paul says, it wasn't in my flesh that I did all this, but the grace of God which was with me. Therefore, verse 11, whether it were I or they, so we preach, and so, he says, you what? You believed. And that brought them out of their paganism. And again, I have to just constantly bring people back to the fact that you don't become a Christian by going through a certain set ritual or rules and regulations or a set procedure is the word I'm looking for. How many denominations, my own included, expect people to go through a set of procedures? And then all of a sudden the church declares them, oh yeah, you're a Christian. You got nothing to worry about. You're on your way to glory. No, that's not the case. We have to believe the gospel. And then these other things have their rightful place. Absolutely, I'm in favor of the local church. I'm in favor of the Sunday school and all these things. But you do not use those as a substitute for salvation. It has to be by personal faith in this death, burial, and resurrection of Christ. All right, now verse 12. Here we get into the whole theme of the chapter, resurrection. Life after death. Now, if Christ be preached or proclaimed that he rose from the dead, then how say some among you that there is no resurrection of the dead? Now, in that question, I have to think that Paul must have run up some Sadducees in Corinth. Because you remember in Christ's earthly ministry, the Pharisees, you all know what they were. They were religious fanatics, and I mean, they thought they were the only ones with their self-righteous robes around them that were ever going to merit anything in God. But you also had the Sadducees. Now, the Sadducees never did believe in resurrection from the dead. They rejected that as so much foolishness. And so, in this question here, I have to think there must have been some Sadducees in Corinth. Because Paul says, some of you are saying there is no resurrection from the dead. All right, verse 13. If that be true, if there is no such thing as resurrection from the dead, and I'm, of course, probably talking to a lot of people in my audience this morning who are of that same mindset that this is all there is. When you die, you're like a dog and you're done. But Paul says, if there's no resurrection from the dead, if there is no life after death, then Christ is not risen. All right, verse 14. And if Christ is not risen, then is our preaching vain, and your faith is also vain. In other words, everyone who ascribes to some form of Christianity, and if they're faithful in their church going, and they're faithful in their Christian activity, if there is no resurrection from the dead, they of all people are the most foolish. My, they're wasting their time. Why in the world sit in the pew and sing the hymns of the faith and all these things if there's no resurrection from the dead? It's foolishness. And so this is what Paul is using as an argument. There is resurrection from the dead because Christ arose from the dead. Who is it? Josh McDowell? Isn't he the one who wrote that great book on resurrection? One of the best little paperback books I've ever read on the proof of the resurrection of Christ. I hope I got his name right. And he had started out as a complete infidel on a college campus. And after he graduated from college, he had been having so much fun destroying the faith of college students, even as a student himself, that he decided that to take it one step further, he'd go to Israel, and he would dig up all the proof that the resurrection was just a fallacy. But the more he dug, the more he proved himself wrong, and he came away from it a born-again believer. And then, of course, the direction of his life, I guess, completely changed, if I remember the biography correctly. And he

literally spent years now going from college campus to college campus, proving to college kids that Christ literally, physically arose from the grave. Well, this is what Paul is doing here to the Corinthians. He is proving to them, beyond a shadow of a doubt, that Christ died, but he arose from the dead. And that's the very hope of every believer. If he didn't, we might as well pack up, throw our Bible away, and go home and forget it. But don't you do it, because he did. He arose from the grave. I think I shared with some of our classes, that was before last taping, or since the last taping, we got a letter from a lady in one of our television areas, and one that we had met while we were traveling, and read her letter, and the tears just came down my cheeks. I couldn't help it. And she said, "Les, next Easter Sunday, when I stand with the congregation and sing, 'He lives, I know he lives,' she says, 'for the first time in my life, I'm going to mean what I'm singing.'" And you know, I'm sure she'd been a good church member for years and years. I think the gal was probably in her 30s. She was a young mother, had little kids, but whatever. This is where so many people are. They talk about the resurrection, they sing about it, and they have a mental assent to it, but they have never really experienced resurrection power in their own life. And this is what Paul is trying to teach here, that at the heart of our gospel is not just that Christ died some martyr's death. He wasn't just put to death by some angry mob, but in the annals of all of eternity, God had already set it in motion that he would die, and he would shed his blood. He would pay the sin debt for the whole human race, not just for the believer. I don't believe in limited atonement. I believe he paid the sin debt for every human being that has ever lived. But it goes for nothing until the person believes it personally. And then they cash in, of course. All right, reading on. Verse 15, "Yea, we are found false witnesses of God, because we have testified of God that he raised up Christ, whom he raised not up, if so be that the dead rise not. For if the dead rise not, then is not Christ raised." You can't separate them. You cannot separate the resurrection of Christ with the resurrection of the believer. They're tied together. And of course, the reason. And now let's turn back a minute to 2 Timothy. And on the way, stop at Ephesians. First, I thought I wouldn't take time, but I think it will. Stop at Ephesians. Ephesians chapter 1, let's start at verse 10. Now, here's one of the little letters that we alluded to several weeks ago that Paul wrote from prison in Rome. And he takes us into the higher atmosphere of Christian doctrine, or into the deeper waters, however you want to place it. But here we come now in this letter of Ephesians, where there is no more reference to the Old Testament, no more reference to the Jew, but it is higher ground. It is the body of Christ territory. And look what he says beginning in Ephesians 1 verse 10, "that in the dispensation or the administration of the fullness of time, that he might gather together in one all things in Christ, both which are in heaven and which are on earth, everything will be consummated even in him, in whom also we, as Gentile believers especially, we have obtained an inheritance, being predestinated according to the purpose of him who worketh all things after the counsel of his own will." Now another verse comes up. I didn't want to do this. Honey, let's come back to Acts chapter 2. Got to tie all this together. It just has to be. Acts chapter 2. Now remember what I just read. That all these things are going to come together in Christ to fulfill the purpose of him who worketh everything or consummates everything after the counsel. C-O-U-N-S-E-L. Not C-O-N-C-I-L, but S-E-L.
In other words, that's an agreement of ideas. All right, you got Acts chapter 2, starting at verse 22. "Ye men of Israel," Peter screams at that huge crowd at Pentecost, "ye men of Israel, hear these words. Jesus of Nazareth, a man approved of God among you by miracles and wonders and signs, which God did by him in the midst of you, as you yourselves also know. Him, this same Jesus, being delivered up to the crucifixion, him being delivered by the determinate counsel," same word, "delivered by the determinate counsel and foreknowledge of God." When did that take place? Way back in eternity past. We don't know how far back. It may be billions of years ago that this counsel of the Godhead determined that one day earth would be created to be inhabited, he would put man on it, and man would be given that free will choice to respond to his love or reject it. And in order to bring it to a consummation, he went to that. Oh, it was all in the fulfillment of that predetermined counsel of the Godhead. All right, now then, let's go on to 2 Timothy. I hope you can still hold all these together. Now to 2 Timothy chapter 1. 2 Timothy chapter 1, verse 9. 2 Timothy chapter 1, verse 9. Who, speaking of God in verse 8, who has saved us, called us with a holy calling, not according to our works, but according to his own purpose and grace. See how that word keeps coming in? It wasn't according to our works, but according to his own purpose, which was what we read about in Acts chapter 2 and in Ephesians 1. Which was given us in Christ Jesus when? Before the ages began. Now, it's mind-boggling, isn't it? That this is the eternal purpose of the Creator God, that he created everything for his own purpose. And what was his own purpose? That everything would redound to his glory. And yet we work into that purpose by being recipients of his grace and mercy, and we're made partakers of it all by simple faith in the gospel. Oh, listen, it is past finding out. It is past human understanding. But the Bible teaches it, and we better believe it. All right, come back to 1 Corinthians 15. Now verse 17. And again, now there's a lot of repetition in this chapter. And you remember, repetition is always for the purpose of driving home something that God wants us to know. And so all through this chapter, we're going to see repeated and repeated and repeated this whole concept of the resurrection from the dead. All right, verse 17 now. If Christ be not raised, if he stayed in the tomb, then your faith is vain. It's all for nothing. You are yet in your sin. You're doomed. All right, next verse. Then they also who are fallen asleep in Christ, in other words, believers who had embraced Christianity, had embraced Paul's gospel, if Paul wasn't raised from the dead, they too are just as doomed as anybody else, because without resurrection power, there is no eternal life. Cannot be. And so it has to all come back to that threefold aspect of the gospel, that yes, the eternal Creator God himself took on human flesh and died, shed his blood, was buried 3 days and three nights in the grave as proof positive that he was really dead. See, there's a lot of liberals and modernistic type preachers that say, well, if he did raise from the dead, then he wasn't really dead. He was just unconscious and he was brought back to life. Yeah, there are those that teach that.
But no, he was literally, physically dead.

0: lane just for the sake of being a Christian? Why don't you live it up? Why don't you enjoy the flesh? Because after all, when you're dead, it's all over. And Paul says, if that's true, there's probably merit in what they're saying. Go ahead. Enjoy the lusts of the flesh, because tomorrow you're dead. Doesn't make any difference. But that's not the way it is. We of all people are not miserable. We have that hope. See? All right. Got a few minutes left. Turn back with me to Titus. Titus chapter 2. Oh, I'll never forget. Years and years ago, a fellow came out to our little country church up in Iowa. And for a whole week, during which the temperature never got above 30 below zero, even in the daytime, that poor fellow was faithful. And he taught us every night from Titus chapter 2, verses 11 through 15. Found out just a while back that he's now gone to be with the Lord. The old fellow's name was Dr. Nordland. I'll never forget him. And he didn't speak fast. He spoke ever so slowly, but oh, every word was just like a truckload coming out. And the whole week on these few verses, and much of what I teach, I guess, is what I've remembered from what he shared with us that cold, cold winter week. Verse 11, for the grace of God. Here it is again. See, you can't run away from it. Everywhere you go in Paul's epistles, there comes the grace of God. And it bringeth salvation. And it has appeared to all men. Now that means what it says. Now a lot of people wonder, well, without benefit of radio and television and the printed page, how did the gospel cover the whole then known world, which of course was primarily the Roman Empire, in Paul's lifetime? Now you don't remember, he was only able to be out there about 35 years, if I reckon time right. No, not even that long. He was converted in about 37, and he was put to death 67. 30 years. 30 years of ministry. And yet he was able to write by inspiration that the whole then-known world, now remember, it's the then-known world, had heard the plan of salvation. How in the world could that have happened? Well, you know, you always got to take everything in the big picture. Remember when he was in house arrest in Rome, and he had Roman soldiers guarding him 24 hours a day? Well, the Roman army would rotate their soldiers in places of duty. So in those 2 or 3 years that Paul was under house arrest in Rome, who knows how many Roman soldiers had duty guarding him? We don't know how many. 2, 3, 4 at a time. But as I would be rotated out from Paul's house, they'd go to the far reaches of the empire. In one place, he said, they even got into Caesar's palace. Well, I know one thing. Anybody that spent any time in Paul's house left a believer. I'm almost confident of that. And so as a result of Paul's ministering to his guards, who in turn went into areas of service throughout the empire, the whole world, yeah, I believe this, the whole then known world had heard the plan of salvation. All right, I want to come on quickly. So this grace of God teaches us that denying ungodliness and worldly desires, see, of course we do. We do not believe in just satisfying the flesh, live because tomorrow you die. But we deny ungodliness and worldly desires, and we do live soberly, righteously, and godly in this present world. Verse 13 is the best part of all. We're constantly looking for that blessed hope and the glorious appearing of the great God and our Savior, Jesus Christ. Isn't that something? That's our blessed hope. I once asked somebody, what's the blessed hope? Oh, he says that when I die, I go to heaven. Oh, no, that's not the blessed hope. That's a glorious hope, yeah. But the blessed hope is the soon appearing of the great God and our Savior, Jesus Christ. Why? Because he arose from the dead.
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1: Chasm weather.
2: Slight chance of rain showers with fog and spots early today. Otherwise, cloudy skies expected. Highs level off around 71. Southwesterly winds around 5 miles per hour. Partly cloudy skies with fog and spots tonight. Lows level off around 51. Daytime highs approaching 70 with fog and spots early tomorrow. Cloudy skies expected. From the Weatherology Weather Center, I'm meteorologist Jennifer Wojcicki on AM 1150 KASM.
3: Welcome to Music and the Spoken Word with the Tabernacle Choir and Orchestra at Temple Square. Conducting today's program are Matt Wilberg and Ryan Murphy, with organist Andrew Unsworth, and the spoken word by Derek Porter.

For generations, harbors have served as places of refuge, a safe haven where sailors and their ships can find shelter from the dangers of a storm. Yet, simply finding the harbor is not always enough. Especially on dark and stormy nights, captains often depend on a series of lights to guide them safely through the channel and into port. Historically, safe passage into a harbor was often marked by an upper light and a lower light, placed at different heights and some distance apart. As a ship prepared to enter the harbor, its captain would carefully align its course with both lights. This alignment helped ensure safe passage past hidden dangers such as reefs, rocks, or shallow waters. Evangelist Dwight L. Moody once shared an account of a ship struggling to reach the safety of a harbor during a violent storm. The captain could clearly see the beam of the lighthouse, but the smaller harbor lights, the lower lights, had gone out. Unable to properly navigate the channel, the ship was wrecked and many lives were lost. As Moody told this story, renowned hymn writer Philip Bliss was listening and felt inspired to write the hymn now known as Brightly Beams Our Father's Mercy. The hymn reads in part, Brightly beams our Father's mercy from his lighthouse evermore. But to us he gives the keeping of the lights along the shore. Let the lower lights be burning. Send a gleam across the wave. Some poor, fainting, struggling seaman, you may rescue, you may save. The lighthouse of God's love shines brightly, sending forth his mercy to all who will receive it. And God involves us in his work, entrusting us with the keeping of the lower lights. Our kindness, our service, and our invitations of friendship help the lower lights burn brightly, illuminating the way for all who are seeking refuge from the storms of life. Jesus said, "Let your light so shine that all may see your good works." May we each let our light shine, always remembering that our acts of service and love are reflections of his light. He is the light of the world. His light offers perpetual hope and heavenly guidance, and it can be seen across the waves by all who are searching for safe harbor.

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0: Yes, indeed. 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It is Sunday, September the 27th of 2026. 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Nice start to our Sunday morning. Yes, 58 degrees, moderate temperature, and moist in the air. A few little drips coming down out there. Dumped out 68 one-hundredths of an inch of precipitation in the past 24 hours. So, yeah, we get some nice moisture this time of the year. Well, we're back in the saddle again after a week off. I just want to thank Barry Johnson for covering the shift last week as we were out at the Pioneer Days. And a soggy one it was this year, you bet. Rained off Thursday night, Friday, Saturday, into Sunday, a little bit of shower activity. But we survived, yeah, and did sell a few things. And so another year in the books. Pioneer Days 2026, yes, still successful. All right, well, we're at 2 minutes now past the hour 6:58. Our temperature here in Albany, let's get you some news headlines. They're coming your way after this.
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0: NBC News Radio, I'm Jennifer Kuiper. Hurricane Nolo is expected to strengthen today into a major hurricane. Authorities in Hawaii say Nolo is moving away from the islands, but is still expected to create coastal flooding. High wind warnings are still in effect in parts of Maui and the Big Island. Tens of thousands of customers are without power as an early season nor'easter batters the northeast coast. Parts of New York and New Jersey are under a state of emergency, and hundreds of flights have been canceled. One death in New York City is being blamed on the storm. As Jonathan O'Halloran reports,
1: police say the 56-year-old was near the Cypress Hill houses in East New York, Brooklyn, when he was struck by a falling tree.
0: The nor'easter may have claimed a second victim after New York State police say a man was seen swimming in the Atlantic Ocean off Fire Island yesterday afternoon before he disappeared from view and was not seen leaving the water. The search is expected to resume this morning. President Trump is rejecting an Iranian proposal to reopen the Strait of Hormuz. Jennifer Kuiper, NBC News Radio.
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3: Chasm weather.
4: Slight chance of rain showers with fog and spots early today. Otherwise, cloudy skies expected. Highs level off around 71. Southwesterly winds around 5 miles per hour. Partly cloudy skies with fog and spots tonight. Lows level off around 51. Daytime highs approaching 70 with fog and spots early tomorrow. Cloudy skies expected.

0: 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I'm meteorologist Jennifer Wojcicki on AM 1150 KASM.
1: Thank you, Jennifer. And currently here in Albany, we have a temperature reading of 58 degrees. And taking us to 5 minutes past the hour of 6 o'clock, 58 with winds right now out of the southeast at about 4 miles per hour. The dew point at 54 degrees. Humidity reading, that's at 92%. Pressure, 30.07 inches. Our visibility good for about 10 miles as we have overcast skies and cloud cover and still dark out here in central Minnesota. Dark for about another hour, yes. Our sunrise should happen at 7:11 this morning. Sun will set tonight, 7:06. Normal high for a day like this, about 67 above, and the normal low is 46 above. Warmest we've ever been on this day in history. We got up to 89 degrees back in the year 1956. Coldest temp on record, 20 degrees above zero. That happened for us in 1942. Yesterday we topped out at 59 early on in the morning. Boy, looking at the temperature chart there from yesterday, 59 for a couple hours in the morning, then down to 58, and then finally 57. Not much variation yesterday. So 59, our daytime high yesterday. This morning's low right where we are at, 58 degrees currently here in Albany. And like I said, I dumped out 68 one-hundredths of an inch of rain, and that was about 5 o'clock this morning. I was out there, checked the gauge, and a couple of drips coming down yet. A little bit, like Jennifer said, a little moisture in the air. And we are on our way to an expected high of about 71 today. Under overcast skies, those winds will be from the west at about 5 miles per hour tonight. Partly cloudy with a low of 51. Winds from the northeast about 5 miles per hour. Monday, tomorrow, look for cloudy skies with a high of 70. Winds from the southeast, 5 to 10 miles per hour. Tomorrow night, Monday night, looking for overcast skies with a chance for a scattered rain shower late. Lows right around 57 with south winds at 8 to 15 miles per hour. Might see 1/100th of an inch precipitation possible for your Monday evening. And Tuesday, looking for a high right around 67 under cloudy skies with a scattered rain shower likely. South winds 8 to 15 miles per hour. Might see precipitation amounts right around 29/100th of an inch for your Tuesday. Tuesday night, down to 53, a chance for scattered showers. South winds 5 miles per hour, looking for another 6/100ths of an inch of precipitation possible for your Tuesday night. So there you go. That is a look at weather for the next couple of days. Coming up on 8 minutes now past the hour of 6. Temperature reading 58 degrees here in central Minnesota. Lottery numbers and sports news on the way next after this.
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1: Good morning to you. 9 minutes now past the hour of 6. Temperature reading of 58 degrees here in central Minnesota. As we tell you about our good friends and neighbors down the road from us, as we talk about Hennen's Floor Covering in Freeport, people who know their business, and yes, they know it quite well. It starts out with the boss man, Joe Hennen, owning and operating Hennen's ever since his dad passed away some years ago. And Joe hit the ground running and hasn't looked back and does a great job there, owning and operating Hennen's Floor Covering in Freeport. Wonderful support staff there. Yes, you'll find Holly and Amber, Jana, Georgia, Terry, out in the warehouse, Nick. And, yeah, they all just really do a great job. You'll find them all there one time or another throughout the week. So easy to find. Head on down the freeway. Take the Freeport exit. Come into Freeport to the four-way stop. Take a left about a block and a half down the street. You'll find them right there. Great store hours for your shopping convenience. Yes, they open up tomorrow morning, Monday, 7 o'clock in the morning. Stay open all day till 5. They do that Monday through Friday, 7 to 5. Their store hours for you at Hennen's in Freeport. And then, well, if you say, jeepers, I got to work all week long. I got a 7 o'clock till 5 o'clock or 6 o'clock job, but I just can't get there. Well, you know what? They open up on Saturday mornings for people like you. Yes, they're open from 8 until noon on Saturday mornings. I've never been there on a Saturday morning, but they tell me that a lot of people take advantage of that. So a great time to take a look at some floor covering. And, yeah, as you come in the store, just a wonderland of floor covering awaits you. Yes, all sorts of floor covering and carpet samples are there to browse through. And, well, Joe always encourages me to have the folks check out the remnant rack. Yes, as you meander through the store, you'll find the remnant rack. And you know what? That's all brand-new floor covering. Brand-new. Yeah, just that the roll gets a little bit small to start a brand-new project. So they roll it up, reduce the price, and you can save the big, big dollars. Check out the specials that they have going on. Mohawk usually has something going on for their carpeting, so check that out. And there's always other in-store specials, just unadvertised specials. You just never know what you're going to run into there. So, yeah, come prepared. And, again, the good folks there at Hennen's, they'll let you browse and shop through the store. But if you need some help, you know what? They're right there, Johnny, on the spot to help you out. And very rewarding, visiting with folks at the Pioneer Days last Sunday morning. And I had a young couple come up to me and say, you know what, Cy? We're from near Randall, Minnesota. And because of you talking about Hennen's in Freeport, we decided to drive over to Freeport. And you know what? Everything you say about Hennen's was true. We wound up buying several rooms worth of floor covering, getting our house redone, and we just can't believe how great Hennen's was to work with. And this week they were going to be getting their floor covering installed, and he said, you know what, because of what you tell us about on Sunday mornings about Hennen's, that is why we went there. And Joe, very excited to hear that. And so, yes, and you can do the same thing. You bet. They treat one and all the same. Friendly, courteous people working there at Hennen's, and they will take care of you and make sure that your project turns out just right as well. So check them out this week. Hennen's Floor Covering in Freeport. For more information, give them a call. The phone number is 320-836-2177. If you're calling from out of the area, toll-free, it's 1-800-472-9876. Hennen's Floor Covering in Freeport. And remember, the Hennen's always say, pleasing their customers, that is what pleases the Hennen's. That's Hennen's Floor Covering in Freeport, Minnesota. 12 minutes now past the hour of 6 o'clock. Temperature reading at 58 degrees here in central Minnesota. As we check those lottery numbers for you, the numbers in the various games from yesterday and Friday. So we checked the pick three first, and that was from yesterday. Those numbers, 8, 1, and 5. 8, 1, and 5 in the pick 3 played yesterday. North 5 game from yesterday, the numbers there were 5, 18, 20, 25, and 27. 5, 18, 20, 25, and 27 in the North 5 game played yesterday. Lotto America game from yesterday, the numbers there were 22, 27, 31, 49, 51, Star Ball 3, All-Star Bonus Ball number 4. Once again, 22, 27, 31, 49, 51, Star Ball 3, All-Star Bonus Ball number 4. And that was in the Lotto America game played yesterday. Then we move to the Gopher 5 drawing. And in the Gopher 5 drawing, the numbers from Friday night, they were 1, 9, 10, 20, and 24. 1, 9, 10, 20, and 24 in the Gopher 5 drawing that was played on Friday night. Then we move to the Mega Millions drawing, and that was played on Friday night. Those numbers, 25, 57, 58, 67, 68, Mega Ball 16. Looks like no one was able to match all of those numbers. The next jackpot for Tuesday night, they're estimating $277 million to be in that jackpot for Tuesday night's Mega Millions drawing. So again, a look at Friday night's numbers in the Mega Millions drawing. They were 25, 57, 58, 67, 68 Mega Ball 16. A look at your Mega Millions drawing from Friday night's Mega Millions game. In the Powerball drawing that was played last night, the numbers chosen there were 14, 40, 52, 55, 57, Powerball 24, Power Play Multiplier number

0: Three. Looks like no one was able to match all of those numbers. The next jackpot for tomorrow night, Monday night's upcoming Powerball drawing. And they're estimating $360 million to be in that Powerball drawing for tomorrow night's Powerball drawing. So, again, a look at last night's, Saturday night's numbers chosen in the Powerball drawing. And once again, they were 14, 40, 52, 55, 57. Powerball 24, Power Play Multiplier number 3. That is a look at your Powerball and lottery numbers for you. Takes us now to 16 minutes past the hour of 6. Temperature reading 58 degrees here in central Minnesota. Sports news on the way. 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
1: The Cleveland Guardians are AL Central champions after beating the Royals 11-5. It's Cleveland's seventh division title in 11 years. The Rockies knocked off the White Sox 9-6. Padres beat the Diamondbacks 10-7. San Diego gets the number 4 seed in the playoffs. They'll host the Cubs in the wild card round starting on Tuesday. Rangers beat the Twins. The Astros beat the A's. Houston and Texas tied atop the American League West. Brewers get their 102nd win. They beat the Cardinals 3-2. Rays beat the Phillies 12-1. Philadelphia needs a win or an Arizona loss to get a wild card. College football, number 1 Texas wins at number 13 Tennessee 20-17. Florida upsets number 4 Ole Miss 52-28. Bears quarterback Caleb Williams will miss Monday night football against the Eagles with a hamstring injury. Backup Tyson Bagent in concussion protocol, but he practiced Saturday and he is questionable. And the Bulls reportedly trading Rob Dillingham to the Hornets for Buddy Hield. That's sports. I'm Trey Bender.
0: Trey Bender with our Sports Minute here on KASM. In other sports news, Trey mentioning the Twins. They lost to the Texas Rangers last night, 6-2 that final. The Twins started out ahead, 1-0. They picked up a single run in the first inning. But then with two outs in the second inning, they allowed four runs, two outs, mind you. And I watched that, and I seen some of those hits fall in between three players. Just, I don't know. You either call it bad luck that the Twins have or just not really trying real hard. Those were just bloop hits. And so the Rangers scored four unanswered runs in the second inning and then a single run in the fourth inning, fifth inning. Twins picking up one run in the eighth inning, but it was too little too late. And Bailey overtakes the loss, and Bailey didn't pitch that bad. Actually pitched quite well, but just not lucky. And, putting those runners on base, I think he had a walk or two in there. Yeah, one walk. He had five strikeouts in five innings of work, but allowed the six earned runs on 10 hits. And, after that, Travis Adams came in, Taylor Rogers, and Yan Gomez, and all pitching in relief. But, like I said, Twins, and that's been typical of their season. They had runners on numerous times in scoring position and could not get them home, couldn't get that big hit, and, could have easily overcome that 6-2 deficit there earlier in the game. Just couldn't do it. So Twins will have their final game of the season today, as they send Dean Kramer to the mound in the final game of the season against the Rangers. And meaningless game for the Twins, yeah, but not for the Rangers. Rangers tied with Houston for first place. And if they both win, they would stay tied. And Texas would lose out because the tiebreaker goes to Houston. So Texas needs to beat the Twins today. Houston to lose to the Athletics. And the Athletics haven't been playing real well either. So think the scales are tipped towards Houston winning the Western Division there in the American League. So we'll see how that all plays out. Playoffs start tomorrow. Yes, wild card games tomorrow already. All righty. As we turn our attention to football, and first of all, let's take a look at St. John's University football. And the Johnnies were in action in the rain yesterday, yes. And they come away with a 72-0 victory at Augsburg. The Johnnies, they have really been clicking on all cylinders. So they're 3-0 on the season. Last week they beat Hamlin 77-0. Yesterday it was Augsburg 72-0. And, of course, they won the opener 24-21 to number 10 ranked University of Wisconsin La Crosse. So the Johnnies playing very, very well, and I think they are ranked as well. And next up for the Johnnies, Saturday, October 3rd, it's going to be Family Weekend at Clement Stadium out in Collegeville. Family Weekend, and Bethel University comes to town to take on the Johnnies. Should be a competitive game with kickoff slated for 1 p.m. from Collegeville. And in a late game last night, our Minnesota Golden Gophers in action. And let me find that. They were victorious as they defeated Washington 27-24. Minnesota jumped out to a 14-0 lead in the first quarter, picked up another touchdown in the second quarter, and Washington countered with 10 points in the second quarter. So at the half, it was 21-10. Gophers adding a field goal in the third quarter and the fourth quarter. Washington, two touchdowns in the fourth quarter, but came up short as the Gophers defeat Washington. And Washington was ranked, let's see, what were they ranked? Doesn't say here, but I know they were ranked in like the top 20 or 25. And so they are now 3-1 on the season. The Gophers are 3-1 on the season. Alrighty. And let's take a look at the NFL. NFL action coming up today. NFL games. And it is week number 3 in the NFL. Of course, everything got going on Thursday night in week 3 with Atlanta going to Green Bay. And holy cow, who's seen this one coming? The Falcons defeating the Packers, 35-14. Wow, did not expect that. So, games coming up today at 12 noon. It's Cincinnati at Pittsburgh, New England at Jacksonville, Tennessee at the New York Giants, Seattle at Washington. The New York Jets are at Detroit, Carolina at Cleveland, Kansas City at Miami, the L.A. Chargers at Buffalo, Houston is at Indianapolis. All of those games kick off at 12 noon today. A couple of games at 3:05 today. It's Arizona at San Francisco. And our Vikings are in Tampa Bay to take on the Buccaneers. Both of those games at 3:05 this afternoon, the kickoff. 3:25 this afternoon, two more games. It's the LA or the Las Vegas Raiders at New Orleans and Baltimore at Dallas. Sunday night football should be a good one. The LA Rams at Denver, 7:20 kickoff there. And rounding out week 3 in the NFL, it's going to be Philadelphia at Chicago, 7:15 kickoff there. And like Trey Bender was saying, Chicago will be without Caleb Williams, their quarterback. So it looks like Case Keenum might be getting the start there. Remember Case Keenum, the old Viking quarterback from days gone by, had that great season with the Vikings, and they fell just short of the Super Bowl that year with Case at quarterback. So that's the Bears hosting the Eagles tomorrow night, 7:15 kickoff, week 3 of the NFL season. And that's what we have for you in the world of sports. 24 minutes past the hour of 6. Temperature reading of 58 degrees here in central Minnesota. And we'll get our music for a Sunday morning underway after these messages.
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3: And a pleasant good Sunday morning to you. 27 minutes past the hour of 6 o'clock. Temperature reading at 58 degrees here in central Minnesota. Cy Funenstein back with you on this Sunday morning after a week off at the Pioneer Days. And, yes, still a successful week out there at the Pioneer Days, even in spite of the weather. Yes, it was a soggy, wet weather week out there. And but we thank Barry Johnson. Barry Johnson covering the shift last Sunday. And we're coming up on 6:30. We're at 27 minutes now past the hour of 6. And I think Joe Gill was gone this past week with World Dairy Expo because we do not have a farm commentary today. Normally we would hear that at 6:30, but Joe evidently out of the studio this past week. So look for Joe to be back this upcoming week once again. All righty, getting our music for a Sunday morning underway. It is Linda Ronstadt, Emmy Lou Harris, and Dolly Parton with one called Farther Along.

0: And that was music by the Statler Brothers, Amazing Grace, taking us to 15 before the hour, now 14 minutes before the hour, as we check weather for you here at 15 before the hour.
1: Chasm weather.
2: Slight chance of rain showers with fog and spots early today. Otherwise, cloudy skies expected. Highs level off around 71. Southwesterly winds around 5 miles per hour. Partly cloudy skies with fog and spots tonight. Lows level off around 51. Daytime highs approaching 70 with fog and spots early tomorrow. Cloudy skies expected. From the Weatherology Weather Center, I'm meteorologist Jennifer Wojcicki on AM 1150 KASM.
0: Thank you, Jennifer. And currently here in Albany, we have a temperature reading of 58 degrees, still at 58 degrees with winds now calm. The dew point 55 degrees, humidity reading 92%, pressure 30.08 inches, and our visibility good for about 10 miles as we still dark out as I look out the window. Should be breaking daylight in the swamp here any minute because our sunrise is going to happen about 20 minutes from now, 7:11. And the sun will set later tonight at 7:06. Normal high for a day like this, 67 above. Normal low, 46 above. Warmest we've ever been on this day in history. We got all the way up to 89 degrees. That was in the year 1956. Coldest temp on record, 20 above zero. That was in the year 1942. 59 our daytime high yesterday. This morning's low right where we are at, 58 degrees. And we dumped out 68 one-hundredths of an inch of precipitation. That was up until 5 o'clock this morning. 68 one-hundredths here at the Chasm Place. So there you go. That is a look at weather as we are on our way today to an expected high of about 71, cloudy skies, and winds from the west at about 5 miles per hour. Tonight, 51 under partly cloudy skies, winds from the northeast about 5 miles per hour. For your Monday, look for a high of 70, overcast skies, winds southeasterly 5 to 10 miles per hour. Tomorrow night, overcast skies, a chance for scattered rain showers late, down to 57 tomorrow night. South winds 8 to 15 miles per hour. Looking for 1/100th of an inch of precipitation for your Monday night. And Tuesday, looking for a daytime high of 67, cloudy skies, scattered rain showers likely. Looking for maybe 29/100th of an inch on Tuesday. And then Tuesday night, 53 for an overnight low, chance for scattered rain showers. Could see another 6/100ths of an inch possible. Winds from the south, 5 miles per hour, Tuesday night. So there you go. That is a look at weather for you at 15 before the hour. We're now at 12 minutes before the hour of 7 o'clock. And we're back with more music for a Sunday morning coming your way after this.
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0: 11 minutes now before the hour of 7 o'clock, 58 degrees here in central Minnesota. More music for a Sunday morning coming your way. This is Merle Haggard with Precious Lord, Take My Hand, and Jesus, Hold My Hand. It's a medley.
4: Precious Lord.

Jesus said, "When you pray, don't be like the hypocrites who stand up in church and on street corners so they can be seen by people and keep repeating words and phrases that have lost their meanings. They think their prayers will be heard because they talk a lot. But when you pray, pray in secret. Go in your room and close the door, because God really knows what you need before you even ask for it." Jesus said, "This is how you should pray."

0: And that was the Lord's Prayer with the Statler Brothers, taking us to news time at 7 o'clock. Already a minute past the hour 7. We'll get to our news headlines after these messages.
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4: 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Here's a kill attempt off of a block and down. Albany gets the side out.
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0: NBC News Radio, I'm Jennifer Kuiper. Over 40 million people on the Northeast Coast are feeling the impact of a major storm. Jim Forbes has more.
1: A powerful nor'easter will make for a rough weekend along parts of the East Coast. Heavy rain and strong gusty winds will continue from New Jersey and New York into southern New England. Coastal flooding is a major concern, along with dangerous surf and beach erosion.
0: The Pacific coast of Mexico is being threatened by Category 4 Hurricane Polo. Several members of an American family have been killed in a building collapse in Greece. A Greek fire official says that four American tourists, whose identities have not been released, were staying in a two-story building in Athens that buckled after a possible gas explosion on Friday. President Trump is expected to attend the final round of the President's Cup at Medina Country Club in West Suburban Chicago today. I'm Jennifer Kuiper, NBC News Radio.
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1: Chasm weather.
2: Slight chance of rain showers with fog and spots early today. Otherwise, cloudy skies expected. Highs level off around 71. Southwesterly winds around 5 miles per hour. Partly cloudy skies with fog and spots tonight. Lows level off around 51. Daytime highs approaching 70 with fog and spots early tomorrow. Cloudy skies expected. From the Weatherology Weather Center, I'm meteorologist Jennifer Wojcicki on AM 1150 KASM.
3: Thank you, Jennifer. And currently here in Albany, we have a temperature reading of 58 degrees, taking us to 6 minutes past the hour of 7 o'clock. Winds right now calm. The dew point, 55 degrees. Humidity reading, 92%. Pressure holding steady at 30.08 inches. Our visibility good for about 10 miles. We have overcast skies and cloud cover here in central Minnesota. And should be daylight in the swamp here in Albany. Looking rather gloomy and dark out there yet. Sunrise happening. Just a couple of minutes, 7:11, and the sun will set later today at 7:06. Normal high for a day like this is 67 above, normal low 46 above. Warmest we've ever been on this day in history. Back in the year 1956, we've seen 89 degrees for an all-time high. Coldest temp on record was in 1942, 20 degrees, our all-time low. 59, our daytime high yesterday, this morning's low right where we are at, 58 degrees. And I dumped out 68 one-hundredths of an inch of rain this morning up until 5 o'clock. Other rainfall reports, I had 80 one-hundredths over at my place, 2 miles northwest of St. Joe in the past 24 hours. And over on Dove Road, east of the high school in Uppsala, inch and 38 one-hundredths. Those are the rainfall reports we have in so far. As we are on our way today to an expected high of about 71 under overcast skies, cloud cover, winds from the west at about 5 miles per hour today. Tonight, 51 for an overnight low under partly cloudy skies. Winds northeast, 5 miles per hour. For your Monday, look for a daytime high of 70 under overcast skies. Winds from the southeast at 5 to 10 miles per hour. Tomorrow night, overcast skies, a chance for a scattered rain shower late. A low of 57, south winds 8 to 15 miles per hour. Looking for a possible 1/100th of an inch of precip possible. Then for your Tuesday, look for daytime highs right around 67, cloudy skies, scattered rain showers likely, south winds 8 to 15 miles per hour. And looking for maybe 29 one-hundredths of an inch of precipitation on Tuesday. Tuesday night still, chance for scattered rain showers, otherwise overcast skies. Overnight low of 53, winds from the south about 5 miles per hour. Could see another 6 one-hundredths of an inch precipitation Tuesday night. Wednesday, looking for sunshine mixed with clouds at times, a high of 70, winds southwest at 5 miles per hour. Wednesday night, partly cloudy skies, a low of 52, southwest winds at 5 miles per hour. Thursday, looking for a blend of clouds and sun, daytime high of 65, northwest winds 8 to 15 miles per hour. Thursday night, we drop down to about 46 under partly cloudy skies, north winds 5 to 10 miles per hour. Friday, we're looking for partly cloudy with a slight chance for a scattered rain shower. High of 63, winds from the northeast, 5 to 10 miles per hour. Friday night, looking for partly cloudy with overnight lows down to 45, winds from the southeast, about 5 miles per hour. And for your Saturday, all the way out to the weekend there, looking for a high of 61, partly cloudy skies, winds from the northwest at 5 to 10 miles per hour. So that is the week ahead for us. Look at weather, and after we get through this soggy couple of days, looks like pretty nice weather all the way out till Saturday. Yeah, could pick up a little bit more rain next couple of days, but then looks like we're going to dry out a little bit. So that is a look at weather for you. Now 11 minutes past the hour of 7, and we're back with a look at lottery numbers and sports news after this.
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1: Sounds like World Dairy Expo, that is coming up this week. So, yeah, we didn't have a farm commentary this morning with Joe Gill, so he must have left already for World Dairy Expo. And listen for coverage from Joe this upcoming week, World Dairy Expo. And we're now at 12 minutes past the hour 7 as we check those lottery numbers for you. First of all, in the pick 3 from yesterday, those numbers chosen were 8, 1, and 5. 8, 1, and 5 in the pick 3. That was played yesterday. In the North 5 game from yesterday, the numbers there were 5, 18, 20, 25, and 27. 5, 18, 20, 25, and 27 in the North 5 game that was played yesterday. Lotto America game from yesterday, the numbers there were 22, 27, 31, 40, 51. Star Ball 3, All-Star Bonus Ball number 4. Again, 22, 27, 31, 40, 49. So let's try that again. 22, 27, 31, 49, 51, Star Ball 3, All-Star Bonus Ball number 4. That was the Lotto America game, and that was played yesterday. Then on Friday night was the Gopher 5 drawing. The numbers chosen there were 1, 9, 10, 20, and 24. 1, 9, 10, 20, and 24 in the Gopher 5 drawing played on Friday night. Mega Millions drawing on Friday night. Those numbers, 25, 57, 58, 67, 68. Mega Ball, 16. Looks like no one matched all of those numbers. The next jackpot for Tuesday night, they're projecting $277 million to be in that Tuesday night Mega Millions jackpot. So again, and look at Friday night's numbers in the Mega Millions drawing. They were 25, 57, 58, 67, 68, Mega Ball, 16. A look at your Mega Millions drawing from Friday night's Mega Millions game. And the Powerball drawing that was played last night. Those numbers there were 14, 40, 52, 55, 57. Powerball 24, Power Play Multiplier number 3. Looks like no one was able to match all of those numbers. The next jackpot for tomorrow night, Monday night's upcoming Powerball drawing, they're estimating $360 million to be in that jackpot for tomorrow night's Powerball drawing. So again, a look at last night's numbers, Saturday night's numbers chosen in the Powerball drawing. They were 14, 40, 52, 55, 57, Powerball 24, Power Play Multiplier number 3. That is a look at your Powerball and lottery numbers for you as we now come up on 14 minutes past the hour of 7. Temperature reading 58 degrees here in central Minnesota. Sports news on the way next. We have our Sports Minute coming your way with Trey Bender here on KASM.
2: The Cleveland Guardians are AL Central champions after beating the Royals 11-5. It's Cleveland's seventh division title in 11 years. The Rockies knocked off the White Sox 9-6. Padres beat the Diamondbacks 10-7. San Diego gets the number 4 seed in the playoffs. They'll host the Cubs in the wild card round starting on Tuesday. Rangers beat the Twins. The Astros beat the A's. Houston and Texas tied atop the American League West. Brewers get their 102nd win. They beat the Cardinals 3-2. Rays beat the Phillies 12-1. Philadelphia needs a win or an Arizona loss to get a wild card. College football, number 1 Texas wins at number 13 Tennessee 20-17. Florida upsets number 4 Ole Miss 52-28. Bears quarterback Caleb Williams will miss Monday night football against the Eagles with a hamstring injury. Backup Tyson Bagent in concussion protocol, but he practiced Saturday and he is questionable. And the Bulls reportedly trading Rob Dillingham to the Hornets for Buddy Hield. That's sports. I'm Trey Bender.
1: Trey Bender, our Sports Minute here on KASM. Yes, in other sports news, and it was the Twins, like Trey mentioned, losing to the Texas Rangers yesterday. 6-2, keeping Texas's playoff hopes alive. Bailey Ober started that game for the Twins, went 5 innings, pitched pretty darn well. And like I've been lamenting, the Twins have had one of those bad years, unlucky, whatever you want to call it. I watched it yesterday and how Texas could get away with those little bloop hits that would just somehow fall between three fielders. Somebody should have caught it, but nobody did. And with two outs, they scored 4 runs in the second inning, never looked back, wind up winning, going away 6-2. Bailey Ober gets the loss, and really did pitch pretty well. And so the Twins wrap up their season today, the final game of the season against Texas. That first pitch, I believe, let me find that for you, today will be at 2:10. Sounds like all the games in the Major League are starting at 2:10. Nobody with an unfair advantage. Yeah, they'll all be starting at the same time. And that way nobody is scoreboard watching to see if they're eliminated or still making it. They'll all have the same, pretty much the same time frame. Twins 2:10, they're sending Dean Kramer to the mound to start that final game of the season. And the Twins, well, they are currently third place, and they have a record of, let's see where their record is. Okay, it's not giving me that information, so let's check this site. And Twins are currently 76-85 on the season. They're 9 games out of first place behind the Guardians. And they are currently tied for third with the Detroit Tigers. Yeah, if the Twins could have won about 10 more games this year, I can think of all kinds of them. Twins had going into the ninth inning or whatever, just couldn't hold the lead. Turn 10 of those games around, and they would have been in first place. So just one of those years they've got to write off. Typical of the last few years, the Twins just not coming through in August and September. And the wild card games, they get going tomorrow night already. Wild card playoff time. Turning our attention to some football action. It was St. John's in action yesterday. They traveled to Augsburg. Came away with a 72-0 victory over Augsburg. That was at Augsburg. 12 p.m. kickoff there, 12 noon. And congratulations to Gary Fosching and his St. John's Johnnies, now 3-0 on the season, winning their very first three games. The first week was against number 10, University of Wisconsin La Crosse. They won that one close, 24-21. Then the second game on the 19th was against Hamlin. They blew them out 77-0. And yesterday at Augsburg, that was 72-0. So St. John's really clicking on all cylinders right now. Next up for the Johnnies, it's going to be at Clements Stadium this coming weekend, Saturday, 1 p.m. kickoff, as Bethel University comes to Clements Stadium to take on the Johnnies. Again, family weekend for the Johnnies. And always a big weekend out at St. John's. And the Minnesota Golden Gophers, they were in action out in the state of Washington last night. And late game there. And unbelievable, but the Gophers pulled that one out. Final score there, 27-24. Both teams now 3-1 on the season. And Washington was ranked. They were in the top 25. And the Gophers defeating them. So, P.J. Fleck and his team really doing a great job there against Washington. Alrighty. Turning our attention to the NFL, and it is week 3 in the NFL, and a full slate of games on the docket for today. Starting out on Thursday, it was the Falcons traveling to Green Bay, and the Falcons defeating the Packers 35-14. Who's seen that one coming, huh? You bet. Packers not looking so good this year. Now 1-2 on the season, and Green Bay is 35-14. They go down to Atlanta. Coming up today, 12 noon today, games at 12 noon. It is going to be, let's see, Cincinnati at Pittsburgh, New England at Jacksonville, Tennessee at the New York Giants, Seattle at Washington, the New York Jets at Detroit, Carolina at Cleveland, Kansas City at Miami, L.A. Chargers at Buffalo, and it's Houston at the Indianapolis Colts. All of those games kick off at 12 noon today. 3:05, two games today. It is Arizona at San Francisco and Minnesota at Tampa Bay. Both of those games kick off at 3:05 today. Then at 3:25, another couple of games. It's the Las Vegas Raiders at New Orleans and Baltimore at Dallas. Both of those games, 3:25 kickoff today. Sunday night football tonight, 7:20, it's the Rams at the Broncos. Good matchup there. And then rounding out week three in the NFL tomorrow night, 7:15 kickoff, it's Philadelphia at Chicago. And the Bears will be without Caleb Williams, and their backup quarterback is questionable. So third stringer, Case Keenum. Yes, remember him from years ago with the Vikings? He is in line to start that game tomorrow night for the Bears. That is a look at the NFL, and that is a look at sports news for you. 22 minutes past the hour 7, 58 our temperature. We're back with our funeral announcements. They're coming your way after these messages.
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1: And a pleasant good Sunday morning to you. 23 minutes past the hour of 7. Temperature reading at 58 degrees here in central Minnesota. It's time now for our funeral announcements. They come to us through the courtesy of the Daniel Funeral Homes and Cremation of St. Cloud, Clearwater St. Joseph's Sartell, the Daniel and Benson Funeral Homes of St. Cloud, the Daniel Anderson 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They all team up to bring us our funeral announcements at this time. Funeral services for Joanne Schwegman Moe, age 87, of St. Cloud. Celebration of her life will take place today from 3 until 6 at the VFW Granite Post 428 in St. Cloud. And the Benson Funeral Home of St. Cloud is in charge of the arrangements. That is for Joanne Schwegman Moe, age 87, of St. Cloud. Funeral services for Joanne Catherine Simonyets, age, no age listed. Mass Christian burial will be held tomorrow at 10:30 at the Immaculate Conception Catholic Church in St. Anna. Friends may call 1 hour prior to the services tomorrow morning at the Immaculate Conception Catholic Church in St. Anna. Arrangements with the Williams-Dingman Family Funeral Home of Avon. That is again for Joanne Catherine Simonyets of St. Anna. Funeral services for Julie R. Robinson, age 68, of Little Falls. Services will take place tomorrow morning at 11 at the Bethel Lutheran Church in Little Falls. Friends may call today from 4 until 7 at the Lemire Funeral Home, and then visitation tomorrow morning from 10 until 11 at the Bethel Lutheran Church in Little Falls. The Lemire Funeral Home of Little Falls in charge of the arrangements. That is for Julie R. Robinson, age 68, of Little Falls. Funeral services for Hildegard Hildy Winter, age 96, of Melrose. Memorial Mass of Christian burial will take place Tuesday morning at 11.

Funeral services for James D. Ambule, age 80, of Little Falls. Memorial gathering will take place on Tuesday morning at the Lemire Funeral Home in Little Falls, and that will be from 4 until 8 p.m. Prayer service will take place at 7:45 p.m. on Tuesday evening. Again, that's all at the Lemire Funeral Home in Little Falls. That is for James D. Ambule, age 80, of Little Falls. Funeral services for Gregory Greg A. Knoll, age 58, of St. Cloud. Services celebrating the life of Greg will be at 11 o'clock on Wednesday morning at the Daniel Funeral Home in St. Cloud. Friends may call on Tuesday from 4 until 7, and after 10 on Wednesday morning, and that's all at the Daniel Funeral Home in St. Cloud. And that is again for Gregory Greg A. Knoll, age 58, of St. Cloud. Funeral services for Stuart Van Orsdell, age 52, of Britt, Minnesota. Celebration of life will take place Tuesday afternoon at 2 on, again, that's Wednesday afternoon, at the Lemire Funeral Home in Little Falls. Friends may call from 1 until 2 on Wednesday afternoon at the Lemire Funeral Home in Little Falls. That is again for Stuart Van Orsdell, age 52, of Britt, Minnesota. Funeral services for John L. Schubert, age 86. And a graveside service will take place Thursday afternoon at 3 p.m. at the Minnesota State Veterans Cemetery north of Little Falls. Little Falls American Legion Post number 46 will provide the military honors. The Lemire Funeral Home of Little Falls in charge of the arrangements. That is for John L. Schubert, age 86, of Little Falls. Funeral services for Renee Wentzman, age 67, of Bolas. A Master Christian burial will take place Thursday morning at 11 at St. Edward's Catholic Church in Elmdale. Friends may call on Wednesday from 4 until 8, and on Thursday from 10 until 10:45, and that's all at the church. Arrangements are with the Pat and Shot Funeral and Cremation Service of Melrose. That is for Renee Wentzman, age 67, of Bolas. Funeral services for Andrea Andy R. Rivets, age 57, of Little Falls. Services will take place Friday morning at 11 at the Lemire Funeral Home in Little Falls. Friends may call from 9 until 11 on Friday morning at the Lemire Funeral Home in Little Falls. That is for Andrea Andy R. Rivets, age 57, of Little Falls. Funeral services for John Jack R. Sealhammer, age 94, of St. Cloud. Funeral Mass celebrating John's life will take place Friday morning at 11 at the St. Andrew's Catholic Church in Brainerd. Friends may call after 10 prior to the Mass, followed by a gathering in the church hall with food, photos, and memories to share. Private interment will be held at a later date at the Minnesota State Veterans Cemetery north of Little Falls. The Daniel Funeral Home in charge of the arrangements, that is for John Jack R. Sealhammer, age 94, honored veteran of St. Cloud. That is a look at our funeral announcements for this 7 o'clock hour, now 29 minutes before the hour of 8, and our temperature is still at 58 degrees here in central Minnesota. Our funeral announcements coming to us through the courtesy of the Cold Spring Floral and Gifts, right there in Cold Spring, the Shelley Funeral Homes of Little Falls, Piers, Swanville, and Onamia, the Pat and Shot Funeral and Cremation Services of Sauk Center, Melrose, Freeport, and Gray Eagle, Albany Floral Shop and Gifts right here in Albany, the Miller Carlin Funeral Homes of St. Cloud, Albany, Holdingford, and Upsala, Daniel Funeral Homes and Cremation of St. Cloud, Clearwater, St. Joe, Sartell, Daniel and Benson Funeral Homes of St. Cloud, and the Daniel Anderson Funeral Home of Painesville, all teaming up to bring us our funeral announcements at this time.

0: Our theme for music for a Sunday morning, that is Jeff Brooks with a Minnesota morning. And quite the Minnesota morning we got going out there this morning. Overcast skies, cloud cover, you bet, 58. Our temperature hasn't moved hardly at all. And, well, it hasn't moved at all this morning. But even from yesterday, had a high temp yesterday of 59. And that was early on in the morning, yesterday morning. Adam had 59 first couple hours, then it dropped to 58. And finally, at the end of the day, 57 was noted around 7 o'clock last night. So only moved 2 degrees yesterday. And today we're still at that same temperature range. So, yeah. And wet conditions. Dumped out 68 one-hundredths of an inch this morning at 5 o'clock. And still kind of misty and dripping a little bit. So, yeah. Very moist conditions these days. Alrighty, 23 minutes now before the hour of 8, and need to check weather for you at the bottom of the hour here on Chasm.
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2: Slight chance of rain showers with fog in spots early today. Otherwise, cloudy skies expected. Highs level off around 71. Southwesterly winds around 5 miles per hour. Partly cloudy skies with fog in spots tonight. Lows level off around 51. Daytime highs approaching 70 with fog in spots early tomorrow. Cloudy skies expected. From the Weatherology Weather Center, I'm meteorologist Jennifer Wojcicki on AM 1150 KASM.
0: Thank you, Jennifer. Currently here in Albany, we have a temperature reading of 58 degrees, overcast skies, cloud cover here in central Minnesota. Winds on the Argos Technology Weather Center station still calm. The dew point, that is at 55 degrees, humidity reading of 92%. Pressure rising just a bit, 30.09 inches. Our visibility good for about 10 miles. We have overcast skies and cloud cover here in central Minnesota. Sunrise happening at 7:11 this morning. Sun will set later today at 7:06. Normal high for a day like this, 67 above. Normal low, 46 above. Warmest we've ever been on this day in history. We go back to the year of 1956, 89 degrees on that day, on this day back in 1956. And the coldest temp on record, 1942, we seen 20 degrees above zero, our all-time low. 59, our daytime high yesterday. 58 is our morning low currently. And that is our current temperature, 58 degrees here in central Minnesota. On our way to an expected high maybe of 71 today with winds from the northwest today about 5 miles per hour. Tonight, 51 for an overnight low. Winds from the northeast at 5 miles per hour. So there you go. That is a look at our forecast for today, again, 58, our current temperature. 20 minutes now before the hour of 8 o'clock. Coming up at 8 o'clock, our Music and Memories program with Linda Sue, the grief specialist, over at Pat and Shod.
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5: And a pleasant good Sunday morning to you. 17 minutes now before the hour of 8 o'clock. 58 is our current temperature here in Albany. And just visiting with another Chasm listener, and he is from Sauk Center, Minnesota, tells me that they had an inch and a half of rain north of Sauk Center. Other rainfall reports, an inch and 38 one-hundredths over on Dove Road east of the high school in Uppsala. Over at my place, 2 miles northwest of St. Joe, I dumped out 80 one-hundredths this morning. And here at the studios in Albany, I dumped out 68 one-hundredths of rain. That was up till 5 o'clock this morning. And my caller mentioning, if I could mention it on the air, and yeah, great advice. Turn your headlights on this morning. He mentioning that between Sauk Center and Melrose, very foggy and difficult to see those cars coming head-on. So put your lights on. It's just a necessary precaution that we should do anytime it's dark and unclear. Yeah, foggy conditions, any of that. Sometimes those automatic lights don't come on, so you just have to manually turn them on. Just a great idea. Try to be safe. Yeah, be smart about it. And so, yeah, caller encouraging me to mention that on the air, and I happily do. You just never know when you're that person that is going to get hit in those kind of conditions, and after it happens, it's too late. So put those headlights on now. It doesn't hurt anything, and you just have to put them off after a while when you get to your destination. All right, let's all be smart and be safe. 15 minutes before the hour of 8 o'clock, 58 our temperature here in Albany. Music continues on this Sunday morning. Daniel O'Donnell with One Call Beyond the Rainbow's End.

0: Music for a Sunday morning, that's Daniel O'Donnell with a song for the world. Takes us to a minute and a half before the hour of 8 o'clock. 58, our temperature here in Albany.
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0: Thank you, Kirby. Kirby Hemish there with our station ID. Takes us to 8 o'clock, already coming up on a minute past the hour.

0: 8. Temperature reading still at 58 degrees here in central Minnesota. Overcast skies and cloud cover. Well, 8 o'clock on a Sunday morning. Well, that always means it's time for our Music and Memories program with Linda Sue, the grief specialist over at Pat and Shod. And once again, we say good morning, Linda.
1: Good morning and welcome to Music and Memories. This is Linda Sue, and I'm the grief specialist at Pat and Shod Funeral Home. It is my pleasure to bring you this week's program on CASM. This program is our way of reaching out to help families deal with those difficult days surrounding the death anniversary of a loved one. The autumn solstice has begun, and with it the changes in nature. We can never get away from change. Some changes are welcome, and others, like the loss of a loved one to death, become a challenge. Experiencing our emotions is challenging enough. Then add the seasonal changes to that. We are very sensitive when it comes to the pain of grief. The weather changes only exhilarate those feelings of loss and sadness. Sunshine brings us hope and happiness, whereas cloudy days bring about sadness, stormy weather, anger and frustration, and cold weather brings on loneliness and despair. Just realizing this is half the battle. Celebrate your loved one's heaven date with the sharing of stories and memories. This will assist in creating your own sunshine and put you in control. This program is dedicated to the memory of Jerry Butch Hiltner, who died September 27, 2009. George Schneider, who died September 27, 1998. Audrey Hall, who died September 28, 2025. Raymond Ray Mouse, who died September 28, 2007. Donald Don Orlean, who died September 28, 1922. Alois Al Besti, who died September 29, 2025. Ruth Ann Benz, who died September 29, 2024. Nancy Duvier, who died September 29, 2008. Alvin Chucky Nightsling, who died September 29, 1984. Stephen Steve Felderward, who died September 30, 2024. John D. Kuschel, who died September 30, 2024. Karen Geschwill, who died September 30, 2021. Teresa Tree Gasperlin, who died September 30, 2017. Sylvester Dagey, who died September 30, 1996. Todd Bushman, who died October 1, 2025. Donna Hansman, who died October 1, 2025. Kenny Geschwill, who died October 1st, 2015. Mary Ann Poach, who died October 1st, 2015. Doreen Stuvey, who died October 1st, 2001. Hildegard Funenstein, who died October 1st, 1997. Scott Dieters, who died October 1st, 1971. Alan Pebbles Puringer, who died October 2nd, 2025. Hasley Clemmer, who died October 2nd, 2025. Robert Bob Campson, who died October 2nd, 2024. Randy Olson, who died October 2nd, 2024. Susan Granzi, who died October 2nd, 2024. Gladys Weisbridge, who died October 2nd, 2020. Donald Donnie Volk, who died October 2nd, 2020. Daniel Dan Pringer, who died October 2nd, 2005. Scott and Jeannie Butts Youngkin, who died October 2nd, 1993. Jim Stang, who died October 3rd, 2025. Melvin Punsack, who died October 3rd, 2023. John Eugene Horn, who died October 3rd, 2021. Dennis Reitmeier, who died October 3rd, 2021. Alverni Pepper Pepping, who died October 3rd, 2016.
0: And we also remember Doreen Funenstein Everson, who died on September 25th of 2015. Jim Jansky, who died on September 28th of 2023. Carol Mertes, who died on September 25th of 2016, and Larry Willard, who died on October 2nd of 2024.

In the Bible, we read of the beauties of heaven and the place Christ has gone to prepare. And eyes have not seen and ears have not heard what awaits us in heaven in that city four square. We'll walk and talk with our loved ones, and we'll see the Savior face to face, and we'll sing praises to Him forever, and forever we'll thank Him for His amazing grace. But we must prepare while we live here below, so to claim our inheritance that awaits. And if we neglect so great a salvation, we can never enter heaven's gates. You know, we'll be joint heirs with Christ in that home, and together we'll walk the streets with Him, made of pure gold. And we'll live in a mansion not made by human hands, and forever watch the mysteries of heaven unfold. These words were written by my mother, and as of the recording of this album, which was finished in April of 81, she's of sound body and mind, and I'm proud to say that she's about to celebrate her 79th birthday. And with the exception of a few mental scars brought about by her youngest and most wayward son, I believe she's fine. And I want to dedicate this album to her, which I've titled, For the Mama That Tried. Mom, this one's for you. But I also want to dedicate it to an old friend of mine who is the leading character in these recordings and who gave his life for all of us.

We've had our cup of joy, and memory is one gift of God that death cannot destroy. Should you go first and I remain, there's one thing I'd have you do. Walk slowly down that long road, for soon I'll follow you. I'll want to know each step you take, so that I may walk the same. For someday down that lonely road, I'll hear you call my name.

Today's program is dedicated to the memory of Jerry Butch Hiltner, who died September 27, 2009. George Schneider, who died September 27, 1998. Audrey Hall, who died September 28, 2025. Raymond Ray Mouse, who died September 28, 2007. Alois Al Besti, who died September 29th, 2025. Donald Don Olin, who died September 28th, 2022. Ruth Ann Benz, who died September 29th, 2024. Nancy Duvier, who died September 29th, 2008. Alvin Chucky Nightsling, who died September 29th, 1984. Steve Felderward, who died September 30th, 2024. John D. Kuschel, who died September 30th, 2024. Karen Geschwill, who died September 30th, 2021. Teresa Tree Gasplin, who died September 30th, 2017. Sylvester Dagey, who died September 30th, 1996. Todd Bushman, who died October 1st, 2025. Donna Hansman, who died October 1st, 2025. Kenny Geschwill, who died October 1st, 2015. Mary Ann Poach, who died October 1st, 2015. Doreen Stuvey, who died October 1st, 2001. Hildegard Funnenstein, who died October 1st, 1997. Scott Dieters, who died October 1st, 1971. Alan Pebbles Purringer, who died October 2nd, 2025. Hasley Clemmer, who died October 2nd, 2025. Robert Bob Campson, who died October 2nd, 2024. Randy Olson, who died October 2nd, 2024. Susan Grancy, who died October 2nd, 2024. Gladys Wisebridge, who died October 2nd, 2020. Donald Donnie Volk,

0: who died October 2nd, 2020. Daniel Dan Peringer, who died October 2nd, 2005. Scott and Jeannie Butts Youngkin, who died October 2nd, 1993. Jim Stang, who died October 3rd, 2025. Melvin Punsack, who died October 3rd, 2023. John Eugene Horn, who died October 3rd, 2021. Dennis Reitmeier, who died October 3rd, 2021. Elverney Pepper Pepping, who died October 3rd, 2016. 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No matter how you send us the information, we ask that you please do so a couple weeks in advance to ensure your loved one's name will be announced on the correct Sunday. At patandshad.com, you'll find our latest obituary listings are right on our homepage. And just below them is a link to join our obituary email list. This has been Linda Sue for Pat and Shad Funeral and Cremation Services, honoring life's memories. Thank you for listening, and create your own sunshine, and may God bless.
1: As we also remember Doreen Funenstein-Everson, who died on September 25th of 2015, Jim Jansky, who died on September 28th of 2023, Carol Mertis, who died on September 25th of 2016, Larry Willard, who died on October 2nd of 2024, Joseph Schmidt, who died on September 29th of 2022, and I also have a note that he died on September 26th of 2022. I believe it's the same person, so not sure which one is correct, but we'll go with the 26th. And Viola Bertram, who died on September 29th of 2012. And a big thank you to Linda Sue once again, another wonderful and respectful program here on KASM, as I always call it the fast half hour in radio. It goes by so quickly, and again, names on the list, so many of them that I recognize. Some of them I, had quite a bit to do with, and so I'll remember them a little more. And like Mary Ann Posch. Mary Ann was the grandmother of Levi Posch. Levi came to my wife's daycare when he was just an infant, and, well, he still goes on our vacation with us, and he's, what, now 25 years old, 26 years old, something like that. So, and Mary Ann was there at a lot of those birthday parties and was a very special grandma to Levi, the mom of Brian and Bob and Janie and all of the Poshes there. So, yeah, very good person. Passed away on October 1st of 2015. And we remember Hildegard Funenstein. Hildegard died on October 1st of 1997. She was one of the ladies that was widowed at a young age. And somehow those Funenstein ladies, they were strong family people, raised their families single-handedly, never remarried. And Hildegard lived to be a ripe age and just a very looked-up-to citizen in St. Joe. Hildegard Funenstein dying October 1st of 1997. And then also remembering Donnie Volk. Don died on October 2nd of 2020. Don was the concertina player with Jerry Nutch and the Minnesota Dutchman all those years, early years of the Minnesota Dutchman. And Don was just a very good concertina player. Great guy, farmer north of St. Joe, out toward St. Stephen's in that area. And, yeah, I knew Donnie well. Had him on our Musicians Come and Play program over the years. And, he's very much missed by family and by friends. And then Jim Jansky. Jim, another fellow musician, owned the

0: retreat in Avon for a number of years, but was a great dobro, banjo player, tuba player, played with a lot of different bands over the years. I got to play with Jim on several occasions and was just a great personality. Recorded with Marie and the Boys and did some singing on that album. Just a great guy. Died September 28th of 2023. Carol Mertes. Carol was married to Joe Mertes. Lived out west of St. Joe on the Cold Spring Road and on the farm there. And Carol was just a wonderful person. She worked part-time at Little Duke's there by Cashwise in Waite Park. And would see her there when I'd fill up with gas. And, yeah, she was a wonderful person. Died on September 25th of 2016. And Larry Willard. Larry, the son of Tom and Sandy Willard from the Rockville, Minnesota area, the youngest one. And Larry battled cancer and died on October 2nd of 2024. He was the youngest of four of Tom and Sandy. And, again, missed very much by his family and friends. And finally, Viola Bertram. Viola was the wife of Clarence Bertram from Spring Hill. They farmed out there. And the mother of Joe Bertram, Jeff Bertram, those boys that were politicians through the years. And, of course, Jeff is still county commissioner and still active. And, yeah, so Viola, very nice. They worked on the farm together, her and Clarence, and they would bring in beef to have butchered at the St. Joe Meat Market, and I would visit with Viola then, take her cutting instruction, processing instructions, and, yeah, Clarence and Viola were wonderful people as well. And, again, that's what Music and Memories is all about. We remember those folks and all the good that they did and never let their memory die. And, again, you'll hear Music and Memories next Sunday morning about 8 until 8:30. That's Music and Memories here on KASM. We're now at 22 minutes before the hour of 9 o'clock. 58 degrees, our temperature here in Albany. Checking weather for you at the bottom of the hour on Chasm.
1: Chasm weather.

0: Slight chance of rain showers with fog and spots early today. Otherwise, cloudy skies expected. Highs level off around 71. Southwesterly winds around 5 miles per hour. Partly cloudy skies with fog and spots tonight. Lows level off around 51. Daytime highs approaching 70 with fog and spots early tomorrow. Cloudy skies expected. From the Weatherology Weather Center, I'm meteorologist Jennifer Wojcicki on AM 1150 KASM.
1: Thank you, Jennifer. And currently here in Albany, temperature reading at 58 degrees. And that's what it was when I got here this morning. So, and yesterday it was 58 most of the day. Yesterday as well. Started out at 59. That was our morning high, our daytime high yesterday. And 58 most of the day, and then dropped to 57. It was the last recording, recorded temperature from yesterday's temperature sheet. And, of course, 58 was what it was when I walked in here this morning at 4:30. And it's still 58 now at 19 minutes before the hour of 9 o'clock. So, yeah, not much variation in the last 36 hours, I guess you might say. All right. Well, we have a number of requests, and they're all requested for before 9 o'clock. So I guess we better get to work here and get this going. We'll do that after this.
2: 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Now Ron Schutz is running for attorney general to restore integrity in government. As a prosecutor, he took on dangerous criminals and put them behind bars. As a trial attorney, he took on big corporations and won. As your next attorney general, Ron Schutz will stop the fraudsters taking advantage of Minnesota taxpayers, enforce the law, and retire Keith Ellison's pro-crime agenda. Keith Ellison has led a culture of corruption, allowing criminals to steal billions of dollars from Minnesota taxpayers, pardoning a child rapist, and turning a blind eye to fraud at every level of government. If you're tired of paying into the system and watching criminals take advantage of it, on November 3rd, vote Ron Schutz for Attorney General and put an end to Keith Ellison's pro-crime agenda. Paid advertisement paid for by Ron for MS.

0: NAG.
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3: Good morning to you. 17 minutes now before the hour of 9 o'clock. Temperature reading of 58 degrees here in central Minnesota. And a caller calling in correcting the death anniversary of Joseph Schmidt. It is September 29th of 2022. And, yeah, said that at 89 sometimes can make a mistake and write down the wrong date. But the correct date on Joseph Schmidt's death anniversary, September 29th of 2022. So we thank her for calling in. All right. So getting after those requests right now, this one is by Scott McKenzie, the song San Francisco. And this is dedicated to Doreen Plotz for all she does, requested by her loving husband, George. Going out to Doreen Plotz of Holyford.

0: And that was Scott McKenzie with the song San Francisco, dedicated to Doreen Platts for All She Does, by requested by her husband, George. George Platts, they are from Holdingford, Minnesota. Coming up on 13 minutes before the hour of 9 o'clock, we're back with more after this.
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5: Albany American Legion Post 482 is having their smorgasbord breakfast Sunday, September 27th at the Church of $7 Parish Hall in Albany. 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
0: All righty, 12 minutes before the hour of 9 o'clock. 58 degrees here in central Minnesota. And, boy, I've been getting so many requests and scratching down notes, and now I can't read my own writing. So we're going to wing it here. So this one goes out in memory of Evelyn Notch, Evelyn Tyson Notch. And Evelyn is the mother of Lauren and Ron and several of the Notches. So they're cousins to me, first cousins to my dad. And she was born on September 23rd of 1919. And then it would have been her daughter, Marilyn Notch Simon, who I believe died on the 23rd of September. And her son, Chuck Simon, was also born on September 23rd. So a lot of lot to do with that September 23rd there. So in honor of those requests there, the requested music of Hank Snow, one called Bluebird Island.

Great music there by the singing ranger himself, Hank Snow, and that one called Bluebird Island, dedicated to the memory of Evelyn Tyson Notch, Marilyn Notch Simon, and Chuck Simon, all either born or died on the 23rd of September. Evelyn born 1919, Marilyn Notch Simon died September 23rd of, didn't write down the year. And then Chuck Simon, born September 23rd as well. 6 minutes now before the hour of nine. More requested music on the way. It's Annie in the Cabbage Patch with Jerry Dawson.

0: Jenny and the Cabbage Patch by the Jerry Dossal Orchestra by request. More music after this. Don't miss market updates on Chasm Radio from Brownfield.
1: Soybeans were lower on profit, taking in the final trading session of the week. The USDA reported a couple of flash sales.
0: Chasm Radio in Brownfield, number one farm radio. 3 minutes before the hour of 9 o'clock, temperature reading now 59 degrees here in central Minnesota. Had an email this morning requesting a song in memory of Melvin Punsack. Melvin, on Music and Memories, play Grandpa by the Judds, and we can do that. Here it is.

And that is the Judds with Grandpa Tell Me About the Good Old Days, and that in memory of Melvin Punsack. We had Melvin on Music and Memories this morning. Taking us to news time at 9 o'clock, a minute past the hour of 9. We'll get to our news headlines after these.

0: messages.
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0: NBC News Radio, I'm Jennifer Kuiper. Over 40 million people on the Northeast Coast are feeling the impact of a major storm. Jim Forbes has more.
1: A powerful nor'easter will make for a rough weekend along parts of the East Coast. Heavy rain and strong gusty winds will continue from New Jersey and New York into southern New England. Coastal flooding is a major concern, along with dangerous surf and beach erosion.
0: The Pacific coast of Mexico is being threatened by Category 4 Hurricane Polo. Several members of an American family have been killed in a building collapse in Greece. A Greek fire official says that four American tourists, whose identities have not been released, were staying in a two-story building in Athens that buckled after a possible gas explosion on Friday. President Trump is expected to attend the final round of the President's Cup at Medina Country Club in West Suburban Chicago today. I'm Jennifer Kuiper, NBC News Radio.
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6: Slight chance of rain showers with fog and spots early today. Otherwise, cloudy skies expected. Highs level off around 71. Southwesterly winds around 5 miles per hour. Partly cloudy skies with fog and spots tonight. Lows level off around 51. Daytime highs approaching 70 with fog and spots early tomorrow. Cloudy skies expected. From the Weatherology Weather Center, I'm meteorologist Jennifer Wojcicki on AM 1150 KASM.
2: Thank you, Jennifer. Currently here in Albany, we have a temperature reading now of 59 degrees, overcast skies and cloud cover. Winds right now are calm. The dew point, 56 degrees, humidity reading 92%. Pressure, 30.11 inches on the rise. Our visibility, about 7 miles. Yes, there is some fog in the area, so bringing that visibility down. And again, reminded to turn your lights on. Yes, it helps the other drivers so much if they can see you coming. Some of those vehicles blend in so well, and if you don't have your lights on, boy, it could cause an accident. So, again, just good advice. Turn those lights on, and, maybe you've got a vehicle that has the automatic, and maybe it's not dark enough for the lights to come on, but it's still hard to see you. And so there's no harm in turning those lights on manually, and then when you get to your destination, turn them off. Turn them back on to auto. So just a little helpful advice there. Maybe save a life, save an accident. You bet. All righty. So, currently we have calm winds. And again, the pressure at 30.11 inches. Visibility good for about 7 miles. We had sun come up at 7:11 this morning. The sun will set at 7:06 this evening. Normal high for a day like this, 67 above. Normal low, 46 above. Warmest we've ever been on this day in history. We will go back to the year 1956, 89 degrees. Boy, it was a warm one that year, huh? And the coldest temp on record was 1942, 20 degrees, our all-time low. Boy, there was frost on the pumpkin that morning. Yesterday's high, 59. This morning's low, 58. Currently, we are at 59 degrees. Our temperature here in Albany. And we did get some rainfall. Rainfall reports here at the station. I dumped out 68 one-hundredths of rain this morning. That was before 5 o'clock when I was out there, dumped that out. Over at my place, around 4 o'clock this morning, checked the gauge in the backyard. Had emptied that Friday night I emptied it. And so yesterday we picked up another 80 one-hundredths. That's my place 2 miles northwest of St. Joe on County Road 3. So, yeah, 80 one-hundredths over there. Then inch and 38 one-hundredths, that was on Dove Road, east of the high school in Uppsala. Inch and a half north of Sauk Center. 2 inches and 5 one-hundredths, that was in Wilmer. 80 one-hundredths, That's the two-day total over in Roscoe. And 71 100ths by St. Michael's Church, Northwest St. Cloud. And those are the rainfall calls I've had in this morning. Thank you so much for those. We appreciate hearing those. See who's getting all the rain and who's not. 10 minutes now past the hour of 9. And that is a look at weather as we're on our way to an expected high temp today of about 71 degrees under cloudy skies. Winds from the northwest today about 5 miles per hour. And then tonight we're down to 51 under partly cloudy skies. Winds from the northeast about 5 miles per hour. So there you go. A look at news and weather as we come up on 11 minutes now past the hour of 9. And we're back with our lottery numbers and sports news after this.
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2: 12 minutes now past the hour of 9 o'clock. 59 degrees here on this Sunday morning, the 27th of September, 2026. Cy, back with you after a week off at the Pioneer Days. And yes, folks just joining us, I've mentioned earlier on, it was a soggy one this year. For us, probably our worst time, our worst experience out at the Pioneer Days. And that's as far as sales. So many people just did not come out, contacted me or whatever, and said it was just too muddy, too wet. And so... yeah, Thursday, the sun was shining. It was a nice day. Seen a lot of folks out there. Still seeing some people on Friday and Saturday. Sunday was a good day again. At least it didn't rain all day long. We had the Wild West show out in front of the hotel building, which we're in. And like I've been told in the past so many years, bad day of vacation, and it was a day of vacation from the radio here, bad day of vacation better than a good day at work. So, yeah, we enjoyed seeing so many of you good folks out there that did come up and say hi. And, yeah, could put a face with the name. A lot of folks we recognize from year to year and just have to humble yourself and ask, what was your name again? Because memory must need another chip, like the computers need another chip because the memory is full. Can't remember who everybody is. But always a good time out at the Pioneer Days. So, yeah, and did take in a lot of great music and other. We got to go to church on Saturday night, and the church was plumb full over there, the Arbon Church over there in the Pioneer Grounds. So great experiences there. And I should just mention that if you haven't heard your request yet, more requests coming your way after 10 o'clock. So we'll have a lot of more requests after 10. Right now, checking those lottery numbers, the numbers in the various games from yesterday and Friday. Pick three from yesterday. The numbers there were 1, make that 8, 1, and 5. 8, 1, and 5 in the pick three. That game was played yesterday. Then we moved to the North 5 game from yesterday. The numbers there were 5, 18, 20, 25, and 27. 5, 18, 20, 25, and 27. And that was in the North 5 game that was played yesterday. Lotto America game from yesterday. Those numbers, 22, 27, 31, 49, 51. The All-Star ball was number 3, bonus ball number 4. So, again, those numbers in the Lotto America game, 22, 27, 31, 49, 51, star ball 3, All-Star bonus ball number 4. In the Lotto America game that was played yesterday. Go back to the Gopher 5 drawing played on Friday night. And those numbers there were 1, 9, 10, 20, and 24. 1, 9, 10, 20, and 24 in the Gopher 5 drawing that was played on Friday night. Mega Millions drawing on Friday night. The numbers there were 25, 57, 58, 67, 68, Mega Ball 16. Looks like no one matched all those numbers. The next drawing for Tuesday night, projecting $277 million to be in that jackpot. Tuesday night's Mega Millions drawing. So again, Friday night's numbers chosen in the Mega Millions drawing. They were 25, 57, 58, 67, 68, Mega Ball 16. A look at your Mega Millions drawing from Friday night's Mega Millions game. And finally, the Powerball drawing played last night. The numbers there were 14, 40, 52, 55, 57, Powerball 24, Power Play Multiplier number 3. Looks like no one matched all those numbers. The next jackpot for tomorrow night, Monday night's upcoming Powerball drawing, and they're projecting $360 million to be in that jackpot for tomorrow night's drawing. So again, a look at last night, Saturday night's numbers chosen in the Powerball drawing. They were 14, 40, 52, 55, 57, Powerball 24, Power Play Multiplier number 3. That is a look at your Powerball and lottery numbers for you. We now come up on 16 minutes past the hour of 9. Temperature reading 60 degrees here in central Minnesota. Sports news on the way. 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
9: The Cleveland Guardians are AL Central champions after beating the Royals 11-5. It's Cleveland's seventh division title in 11 years. The Rockies knocked off the White Sox 9-6. Padres beat the Diamondbacks 10-7. San Diego gets the number 4 seed in the playoffs. They'll host the Cubs in the wild card round starting on Tuesday. Rangers beat the Twins. The Astros beat the A's. Houston and Texas tied atop the American League West. Brewers get their 102nd win. They beat the Cardinals 3-2. Rays beat the Phillies 12-1. Philadelphia needs a win or an Arizona loss to get a wild card. College football, number 1 Texas wins at number 13 Tennessee 20-17. Florida upsets number 4 Ole Miss 52-28. Bears quarterback Caleb Williams will miss Monday night football against the Eagles with a hamstring injury. Backup Tyson Bagent in concussion protocol, but he practiced Saturday and he is questionable. And the Bulls reportedly trading Rob Dillingham to the Hornets for Buddy Hield. That's sports. I'm Trey Bender.
2: Trey Bender with our Sports Minute here on KASM. Yes, Trey mentioning the Twins. They took one on the chin again last night. Typical Twins fashion over this past season.

0: in. They jumped out to a 1-0 lead, but just bad luck. I'll tell you, I watched that again, and I couldn't believe it, how the Rangers could bloop those hits in between three of the Twins players, and they would fall harmlessly with two outs and score two runs. My goodness. Twins probably should have won that game, just like they should have won probably a dozen more games at least this season. And if they would have, well, they would be in first place and heading to the playoffs. But instead, Cleveland gets first place this year in the Central Division. Bailey Ober takes the loss for the Twins. Hard luck loser there once again. Gave up the six runs, but not all his fault. And the Twins will wrap up their season today. The Rangers once again. First pitch, 2:10. All of the games in the major leagues are starting at 2:10 today. And I think that's by design, so that nobody is done before the other one that far in advance. So because there are still playoff implications as of today's games. First of all, the Rangers and the Astros are tied in the West Division. And both have a losing record at this time, but still tied for first place. And if they both win, the Astros would win with the first tiebreaker. However, if the Astros lose today and the Rangers beat the Twins, then the Rangers are the West Division champs. So we'll see how that plays out. The other playoff spot to be determined today is Arizona and Philadelphia. Philadelphia needs some help there. Arizona, if they win today, they're in the playoffs. If they lose today, and Philadelphia loses, they're still in, I believe. And the only way that Philly can get in right now is if they win and Arizona loses, something like that. So interesting, a couple of interesting scenarios there. Major League Baseball right down to the wire. Today, the last day in the regular season for the Major League teams, and tomorrow they start the playoffs. And it will be a wild card week starting out in the major leagues. So currently, right now, taking a look at the standings, Tampa Bay has clinched the Eastern Division title with a 98-63 record at this point. The Yankees in second, Red Sox in third, all qualifying for the playoffs. In the Central Division, Cleveland has the lead there. They're two games up on the White Sox. Both the Guardians and the White Sox have clinched playoff spots. And then the Twins tied for third with Detroit, nine games back. And in the West, it's Houston and Texas, both with an 80-81 record at this time. Houston holds the tiebreaker should they finish with identical records. Then we take a look at the National League. In the East, it's Atlanta. They have clinched the East title, 94-67. Philadelphia, like we mentioned, still has playoff implications there. They are seven games back of the Braves and a winning record, 87-74, but in danger of missing the playoffs. Central Division leader is Milwaukee. Boy, they have got quite a record. 102 wins, 59 losses on the season, and they are 14 games up on the Cubs. The Cubs making the playoffs, too. Then in the West, it's the Dodgers with 99 wins, 62 losses, and the Padres second at nine games back. They have clinched a playoff spot. And Arizona, the Diamondbacks, they're 13 games back of the Dodgers, but they hold the tiebreaker over Philadelphia should they finish with identical records. So there you go. Interesting stuff in the major leagues. Then we turn our attention to St. John's University football. And they were in action down in the Twin Cities yesterday as they took on Augsburg and kicked off at 12 noon today. Yesterday, they came away with a 72-0 victory over Augsburg, so two shutouts in a row. Hamlin last week, 77-0. Yesterday, Augsburg, 72-0. Johnny's now 3-0 in the season. And next up, they have Bethel University coming to Clemens Stadium this weekend for Family Weekend. Big time out at St. John's, Clemens Stadium, Collegeville, Minnesota. Kickoff there, 1 o'clock Saturday from Collegeville. And then we check out the Minnesota Golden Gophers, who played their game well after I went to bed last night. Was surprised to check online and find out that the Gophers, they defeated Washington last night. Washington ranked in the top 25, but the Gophers beat them 27-24. And both teams now, Minnesota and Washington, sit at 3-1 on the season. And taking a look at games coming up in the NFL today. Of course, things got going on Thursday night. Thursday night football now these days always starts out the week. Week three in the NFL. And who would have thought Atlanta Falcons went to Green Bay, of all places, to play the Packers and win 35-14. They really beat them bad. 35-14, the Falcons over the Packers. So, games coming up today in the NFL. It's Cincinnati at Pittsburgh, 12 noon kickoff, as well as New England at Jacksonville, Tennessee at the New York Giants, Seattle at Washington, the New York Jets at Detroit, Carolina at Cleveland, Kansas City at Miami, the L.A. Chargers at Buffalo, Houston at Indianapolis. Again, all of those games kick off at 12 noon today. Two games at 3:05 this afternoon. It's Arizona at San Francisco and the Minnesota Vikings at Tampa Bay. Both games kick off at 3:05 this afternoon. 3:25, two more games. It's the Las Vegas Raiders at New Orleans and Baltimore at Dallas. Both those games, 3:25 kickoffs. Sunday night football, 7:20 tonight. It's the Rams at the Broncos. And then Monday night football, Philadelphia at the Chicago Bears, 7:15 start there. And that game would have been probably favoring the Bears at home, except that their starting quarterback, Caleb Williams, is out right now. Second string quarterback is in concussion protocol, so questionable. So then their third string quarterback would be Case Keenum. Remember him from days gone by, years gone by with the Vikings. And Case Keenum probably in line to start that game for Chicago tomorrow night in Chicago. And that is a look at sports news. 25 minutes now past the hour of 9. Temperature reading 60 degrees here in central Minnesota. Funeral announcements, they are coming your way after this.
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0: And the background music there of Larry Rezavian is Out of Town Checks with our theme musicians Come and Play. And when you hear that, that usually signifies that it's time for our Musicians Come and Play program here on KASM. And, of course, our guest today will be Ann Morris of Domeyer's Little Store, German Store in New Ulm, Minnesota, as the Oktoberfest happens this upcoming weekend. And that's going to be the first weekend of October 3rd, their Oktoberfest. And so Ann owns and operates Domeyer's Little German Store, does a great job of it. Her dad was Don Morris, had the band the Jolly Germans, and so she'll be in to talk about that.

produce Dad on Chasm here as the morning rolls along. It's $15, the meal for adults, not 13. All right. So there we go. 27 minutes now past the hour of 9 o'clock. Temperature reading 60 degrees here in central Minnesota. It's time now for our funeral announcements. They come to us through the courtesy of the Daniel Funeral Homes and Cremation of St. Cloud, Clearwater, St. Joe Sartell, Daniel and Benson Funeral Homes of St. Cloud, the Daniel Anderson Funeral Home 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us our funeral announcements at this time. Funeral services for Joanne Schwegman Moe, age 87, of St. Cloud. Celebration of her life will take place today from 3 until 6 at the VFW Granite Post 428 in St. Cloud. And those arrangements are with the Benson Funeral Home of St. Cloud. That is for Joanne Schwegman Moe, age 87, of St. Cloud. Funeral services for Joanne Catherine Simonietz, age 80, of Avon. A Mass of Christian burial will take place tomorrow at 10:30 at the Immaculate Conception Church in St. Anna. Friends may call 1 hour prior to the services tomorrow morning at the Immaculate Conception Catholic Church in St. Anna. Arrangements with the Williams Dingman Family Funeral Home of Avon. That is for Joanne Catherine Simonietz, age 80, of Avon. Funeral services for Julie R. Robinson, age 68, of Little Falls. Those services will take place tomorrow morning at 11 at the Bethel Lutheran Church in Little Falls. Friends may call from 4 until 7 today at the Lemire Funeral Home in Little Falls, and then visitation tomorrow morning from 10 until 11, and that is at the Bethel Lutheran Church in Little Falls. The Lemire Funeral Home in charge of the arrangements, that is for Julie R. Robinson, age 68, of Little Falls. Funeral services for Hildegard Hilde Winter, age 96, of Melrose. Memorial Mass of Christian burial will be on Tuesday morning at 11 at St. Mary's Catholic Church in Melrose. Friends may call from 9:30 until 10:45 on Tuesday morning at the St. Mary's Catholic Church in Melrose. And in lieu of flowers, memorials are preferred to the Melrose Fire Department, Relief Association, or the Melrose VFW Auxiliary. Those arrangements are with the Pat and Shod Funeral and Cremation Service of Melrose. That is for Hildegard Hilde Winter, age 96, honored veteran of Melrose. Funeral services for James D. Ambule, age 80, of Little Falls. Memorial gathering will take place on Tuesday at the Lemire Funeral Home in Little Falls from 4 until 8. Prayer service will take place at 7:45 Tuesday evening at the Lemire Funeral Home in Little Falls. That is for James D. Ambule, age 80, of Little Falls. Funeral services for Gregory Greg A. Knoll, age 58, of St. Cloud. The services celebrating the life of Greg will take place Wednesday morning at 11 at the Daniel Funeral Home in St. Cloud. Friends may call from 4 until 7 on Tuesday and after 10 on Wednesday morning, all at the Daniel Funeral Home in St. Cloud. That is again for Gregory Greg A. Knoll, age 58, of St. Cloud. Funeral services for Stuart Van Orsdale, age 52, of Britt, Minnesota. And friends may and family may attend a celebration of life at 2 o'clock on Wednesday afternoon at the Lemire Funeral Home in Little Falls. Visitation will be from 1 until 2 on Wednesday afternoon at the Lemire Funeral Home in Little Falls. That is again for Stuart Van Orsdale, age 52, of Britt, Minnesota. Funeral services for John L. Schubert, age 86,

A graveside service will take place on Thursday, October 1st, at the Minnesota State Veterans Cemetery north of Little Falls. The Little Falls American Legion Post number 46 will provide the military honors. The Lemire Funeral Home of Little Falls is in charge of the arrangements. And that is, again, for John L. Schubert, age 86. Funeral services for Renee Wensman, age 67 of Bolas, a Massa Christian burial, will take place Thursday morning at 11 at St. Edward's Catholic Church in Elmdale. Friends may call on Wednesday from 4 until 8 and from 10 until 10:45 on Thursday morning, all at the St. Edward's Catholic Church in Elmdale. Arrangements with the Patenshot Funeral and Cremation Service of Melrose, that is for Renee Wensman, age 67, of Bolas. Funeral services for Andrea Andy R. Rivets, age 57, of Little Falls. Services will be held on Friday morning at 11 at the Lemire Funeral Home in Little Falls. Friends may call from 9 until 11 on Friday morning at the Lemire Funeral Home in Little Falls. That is again for Andrea Andy R. Rivets, age 57, of Little Falls. Funeral services for John Jack R. Sealhammer, age 94, of St. Cloud. Funeral mass celebrating John's life will take place Friday morning at 11 at the St. Andrew's Catholic Church in Brainerd. Friends may call beginning at 10 on Friday morning, and that will be followed by a gathering in the church hall with food, photos, and memories to share. Private interment will be held at a later date at the Minnesota State Veterans Cemetery north of Little Falls. The Daniel Funeral Home, in charge of the arrangements for John Jack R. Sealhammer, age 94, honored veteran of St. Cloud. That is a look at our funeral announcements for this 9 o'clock hour. Now 25 minutes before the hour of 10. Temperature reading, that is at 60 degrees currently here in Albany. And our funeral announcements coming to us once again through the courtesy of the Cold Spring Floral and Gifts right there in Cold Spring, Shelley Funeral Homes of Little Falls, Piers, Swanville, and Onamia, the Patenshot Funeral and Cremation Services of Sox Center, Melrose, Freeport, and Gray Eagle, Albany Floral Shop and Gifts right here in Albany, the Miller Carlin Funeral Homes of St. Cloud, Albany, Holdingford, and Upsala, the Daniel Funeral Homes and Cremation of St. Cloud, Clearwater, St. Joe, Sartell, Daniel and Benson Funeral Homes of St. Cloud, and the Daniel Anderson Funeral Home of Painesville, as they all team up to bring us our funeral announcements at this time.

0: Kelly Bryant with one called Church in the Kitchen, following our funeral announcements here on KASM. 22 minutes before the hour of 10 o'clock, 61 our temperature here in Albany. As we check weather for you at the bottom of the hour on Chasm.
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2: Slight chance of rain showers with fog and spots early today. Otherwise, cloudy skies expected. Highs level off around 71. Southwesterly winds around 5 miles per hour. Partly cloudy skies with fog and spots tonight. Lows level off around 51. Daytime highs approaching 70 with fog and spots early tomorrow. Cloudy skies expected. From the Weatherology Weather Center, I'm meteorologist Jennifer Wojcicki on AM 1150 KASM.
0: Thank you, Jennifer. Currently here in Albany, we have a temperature reading of 61 degrees, 21 minutes now before the hour of 10 o'clock. We're back with more after this.
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4: The top 25 reasons for not going to church. Reason number 10, I don't go to church because the sermons are boring and irrelevant. If pastors are preaching boring and irrelevant things, they're doing a great disservice to the Word of God, or they're not preaching the Word of God at all. As a pastor, I am called to preach the Bible. My own opinions, while I may think they're positively brilliant, are what is irrelevant. I try, as most pastors do, to give my congregation simple truths from the Word of God that can impact their lives immediately, not abstract philosophies that tickle the mind and have no practical application. The Word of God, it says in Hebrews, is living and active, sharper than any two-edged sword. And that's the truth.
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0: Yeah, pleasant good Sunday morning to you. 18 minutes now before the hour of 10. Temperature reading is 61 degrees here in central Minnesota. And it's time for a Sunday morning six-pack or more. And a little bit late getting started with that this morning. So I'm sure if we get six songs in, that'll be good this morning. Our featured artist this week on our Sunday morning six-pack is going to be the Babe Wagner Orchestra. And Babe Wagner, a band that played back in the 40s, 50s, 60s, and looked up to as one of the renowned New Ulm bands, you bet, back in the days. Babe, of course, passing away at a young age. His brother Swede continued the band until they retired it in the early 60s. But great history there, and we'll talk a little bit about that as we get things going. Right now, Babe Wagner Band with one called the Amelia Polka.

The Babe Wagner Band, our featured artist this week on our Sunday morning six-pack with one called the Amelia Polka. Here's a great waltz tune. This was arranged and the words written by Swede Wagner, one called the Evening Shadows Waltz.

Spain and New Ulm, and he died at the age of 35, September 16th of 1949. And, yeah, just a great German-American musician, band leader. His work spanned a large spectrum from the big band era. And a lot more about Babe, of course, known for his Dutchman style music there, competing in those years with Harold Offenbacher and the Six Fat Dutchmen. And, of course, Whoopi John, others just looked up to as a great, great band. Here's a great arrangement by Babe Wagner Band, one called the Bummel Petrus Polka.

Babe Wagner with one called the Bommel Petrus Polka. Well, Babe Wagner recorded on the Pleasant Peasant label back in the days and back from 1950 to 61. Here's a recording by Babe, one called the Old Timers Landler. Babe Wagner.

The Babe Wagner Band, and that one featured Donnie Klausner on the concertina, one called The Old Timer's Landler. And, of course, Babe had several concertina players through the years. Elmer Scheid was one of Babe's concertina players for a time, but probably best known was Donnie Klausner. He was the last concertina player and was on the recording Greetings from an Old Friend. And right now, here's another selection from that recording, one called the Jaybirds Polka, the Babe Wagner Band.

The Babe Wagner Band, one called the Jaybirds Polka. And, yeah, I was really honored to be granted permission to bring this recording onto CD under the CPM label, Cy Funenstein Music. It's CPM 041. And Jill Wagner, along with Donnie Klossner's help, graciously consented to having this last studio recording of the Babe Wagner Band released on the CD. It was originally recorded around 1958, released on vinyl LP on the Pleasant Peasant label. Jill Wagner, the last living member of the Swede and Ruth Wagner family, is a retired schoolteacher and currently resides in New Ulm, Minnesota, and that is still true as of today. Jerry Minar, longtime great concertina player from New Prague, Minnesota, and current manufacturer of the Hengel concertinas, now owns the Babe Wagner Library. Jerry is also the current concertina player for the Gordy Prohaska Little Fisherman Orchestra. And, great stuff there. Well, we've time for just maybe two selections. We'll go back in time. Here's the Babe Wagner Band with one called the Meditation Waltz.

And that is the Meditation Waltz with the Babe Wagner Band. 2 minutes before the hour of 10 o'clock. Temperature reading is 61 degrees here in central Minnesota. Time to close up another edition of our Sunday morning six-pack. This morning it is the Babe Wagner Band we're featuring. And we're going to close things out with a great number that comes off of their Greetings from an Old Friend recording. Donnie Klossner on the concertina, one called the Buttons and Bellows Landler.

0: The Babe Wagner Band, there from their 1958 recording, Greetings from an Old Friend, one called The Buttons and Bellows Landlord, Donnie Kosser on the concertina, and, of course, Swede Wagner and the full band backing him up there on that recording. And that wraps up another Sunday morning six-pack here on KASM featuring the Babe Wagner Band. And, of course, Babe Wagner, he performed professionally with the Whoopi John Band at the age of 17, later traveled with the Henry Hellstadt Orchestra, and was discovered and invited to join the Gene Krupa Band in 1939. And he toured with Krupa and was on many of the band's recordings on OK Records. And then, of course, started his own band after the war and called it the Babe Wagner Dutchmen and started recording with Columbia Records. And, of course, died so young, Babe passing away at the age of 35, and that was September 16th, 1949. 10 o'clock, 2 minutes past the hour of 10. We'll get to our news headlines. They're coming your way after this.
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2: The top 25 reasons for not going to church. Reason number 11, I don't go to church because when I do, nobody ever talks to me. If this has happened to you, I don't blame you for the way you feel. Christians should be looking for people who are alone and try to make them feel as welcome as possible. Many churchgoers have told me how hard it is to walk up to strangers and say hello. It is so much easier to stand and talk with the people we are most comfortable with. But that's not right. We are responsible to show love to strangers and make them feel welcome. But it's okay for you to do something about it as well. Next time, look around and see if there are other people there that nobody is talking to. Unless you want them to feel the same way you do, talk to them. I know people have tried this, and they made some great friends. Give, and it shall be given to you. And that's the truth.
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0: NBC News Radio, I'm Jennifer Kuiper. More flooding and power outages are expected in the Northeast today. Jim Forbes has more.
1: A powerful nor'easter will make for a rough weekend along parts of the East Coast. Heavy rain and strong gusty winds will continue from New Jersey and New York into southern New England. Coastal flooding is a major concern, along with dangerous surf and beach erosion.
0: PowerOutage.com says over 140,000 customers from Virginia to Massachusetts have lost power. A New York City man is dead after a tree fell on him yesterday during the storm. Police say the 56-year-old man was walking in the Cypress Hills neighborhood in Brooklyn when he was struck by a tree. The two giant pandas promised by Chinese President Xi Jinping have arrived in the U.S. WSB-TV says the pandas, Ping Ping and Fu Shuang, arrived this morning at Zoo Atlanta. The pandas were born in 2020 at China's Chengdu Research Base of giant panda breeding. Jennifer Kuiper, NBC News Radio.
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4: Chasm weather.
5: Slight chance of rain showers with fog and spots early today. Otherwise, cloudy skies expected. Highs level off around 71. Southwesterly winds around 5 miles per hour. Partly cloudy skies with fog and spots tonight. Lows level off around 51. Daytime highs approaching 70 with fog and spots early tomorrow. Cloudy skies expected.

0: 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From the Weatherology Weather Center, I'm meteorologist Jennifer Wojcicki on AM 1150 KASM.
1: Thank you, Jennifer. And currently here in Albany, your temperature reading, that is at 62 degrees, now 8 minutes past the hour of 10. And we want to tell you about Shady Sunset Bay and their weekly specials over at Shady's on Sunset Bay. 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Serving from 11 till 3, you won't want to miss it. It's some good stuff. 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Coming up on 10 minutes now, past the hour of 10. Temperature reading is 62 degrees here in central Minnesota. 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
1: Good morning to you. 11 minutes now past the hour of 10. 62 degrees here in central Minnesota. Cy back in the saddle today once again after a week off out at Pioneer Days. And again, we thank Barry Johnson for covering the shift last Sunday morning. It's always a peace of mind knowing that the shift is in good hands. Barry does a great job. So thank you, Barry. And right now, back to the requested music. This one goes out to Joni Gerrards in memory of Joni. Jeanette, her sister, remembering her on this day. And the requested song is You Are My Sunshine. And also, when we were at Pioneer Days, seeing my brother-in-law and my niece, Larry Everson, was married to my sister Doreen, and their daughter, Melissa, accompanying Larry to the Pioneer Days. And Melissa came up to me and asked me, would you play the song You Are My Sunshine in memory of my mom and my sister Doreen? Yes, her death anniversary was Friday, the 25th, 11 years ago, 2015. We were packing up at Pioneer Days when we heard that Doreen was taken into the hospital with a diabetic reaction. She lived till Thursday of that week, and then they disconnected everything, and she lived for a couple hours and then passed away. So missed very much by all of us, and in her memory, it's the Lennon Sisters with You Are My Sunshine.

The Lennon sisters from their early years, one called You Are My Sunshine, and again dedicating that both to the memory of Joni Gerrards, sister of Jeanette, and also to my sister Doreen, requested by her daughter Melissa. Yes, Missy, missing Doreen very much, and Larry, Doreen's husband, visiting us at the Pioneer Days, and Missy asking me to play that song in memory of Doreen. Doreen's death anniversary, September 25th of 2015. 16 minutes now past the hour of 10. Temperature reading at 62 degrees here in central Minnesota. More requested music on the way. This goes out in memory of Donnie Volk. Don, of course, the concertina player with the Minnesota Dutchmen all those years, and passed away October 2nd of 2020, 6 years ago now already. Here's one that Don wrote and arranged for the Minnesota Dutchman, a nice concertina solo, a mazurka, one called Don's Mazurka.

0: Don's Mazurka, Jerry Notch, and the Minnesota Dutchman from back in the days gone by. And Don, of course, lived out there just south of St. Stephen on the farm with his wife Donna and the family. And, of course, missed very much by Donna and the family. You bet. All righty, 18 minutes now past the hour of 10. 62 degrees, our temperature here in Albany. More requested music on the way. This goes out to Patty and Cy Prom over there in St. Joe, Minnesota, and requested by the Rakowskis, yes, Bob and Sandy, and they got to meet them at the Pioneer Days as well. Wonderful people. Here it is, by request, Round and Round, Perry Como.
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0: really long.
1: And that is Perry Como with one called Round and Round. And again, that one requested by the Rakowskis, Bob and Sandy, going out to Patty and Cy Prom over there in St. Joe. Great music for a Sunday morning. More requested music on the way after this.
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1: 24 minutes past the hour of 10. Temperature reading, 63 degrees here in central Minnesota. More requested music on the way. This one goes out in memory of Elkwin and Loretta Reniker. It would have been their 67th wedding anniversary on September 24th. And also Frank and Doreen Gerrards. And their 67th wedding anniversary would have been on September 29th, if I've got that right. And, of course, Frank is deceased, Elkwin and Loretta deceased. And so in their memory, it's the Statler Brothers with the Little Brown Church in the Vale.

And that is the Stadler Brothers with the Little Brown Church in the Vale. That, again, in memory of Elquin and Loretta Reniker. Their wedding anniversary would have been on September 24th, their 67th. And also Frank and Doreen Garrett's and their wedding anniversary on September 29th, also their 67th. 27 minutes past the hour of 10, 63 degrees here in central Minnesota. More requested music on the way. This in memory of Dolores Notch, who passed away at the age of 87 on August 24th of this year. She was a homemaker, passed away from cancer, and she was from Freeport. In her memory, Bette Midler with The Rose.

0: Bette Midler with One Called the Rose, and that in memory of Dolores Knotch, passed away on August 24th of this year, the age of 87, from cancer. She was from the Freeport area and a homemaker. 10:30, already coming up on 28 minutes before the hour of 11, as we check weather for you, the bottom of the hour on Chasm.
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2: Slight chance of rain showers with fog and spots early today. Otherwise, cloudy skies expected. Highs level off around 71. Southwesterly winds around 5 miles per hour. Partly cloudy skies with fog and spots tonight. Lows level off around 51. Daytime highs approaching 70 with fog and spots early tomorrow. Cloudy skies expected. From the Weatherology Weather Center, I'm meteorologist Jennifer Wojcicki on AM 1150 KASM.
0: Thank you, Jennifer. Currently here in Albany, we have a temperature reading now 63 degrees, taking us now to 28 minutes, coming up on 27 minutes before the hour of 11 o'clock on a fast-moving Sunday morning here in Chasmland. And it's time for our email corner reading coming your way next here on Chasm.
3: My horse sent me an email this morning.
0: Oh, you bet he did. That is Brent Holmes with My Horse Sent Me an Email. Brent Holmes from Nashville, Tennessee, recording artist from Nashville. And, yeah, does all the fun tunes for kids and so on. You bet we use his My Horse Sent Me an Email for our theme song. And our email, well, kind of a short one, goes like this. Remember when milk, eggs, and sunshine were considered good for you. Remember?

Remember when the only keyboard you owned was on the piano? Remember when more people counted their blessings instead of calories? And remember when the only web you knew about was the one hanging from your basement ceiling? That is our email corner reading for this Sunday, the 27th of September, 2026.

0: Max and Deb there with What a Wonderful World, that following our email corner here on Chasm on this Sunday morning. And we're now at 23 minutes before the hour of 11 o'clock. 63 is our temperature here in Albany. More music on the way after this.
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4: 20 minutes before the hour of 11 o'clock, and we have a temperature reading at 64 degrees here in central Minnesota. 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

Music for you there on a Sunday morning. That's Tom T. Hall with One Call, The Homecoming. 17 minutes now before the hour of 11 o'clock, and we have a temperature reading of 64 degrees here in central Minnesota as we look for more music for a Sunday morning here on Chasm.

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And here's one of my favorites, one called Those Gold and Silver Days.

0: Great music for a Sunday morning. Foster and Ella and those golden silver days. Takes us to 13 minutes now before the hour of 11 o'clock. Temperature reading is 64 degrees here in central Minnesota.
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0: And a pleasant good Sunday morning to you. Now coming up on 10 minutes before the hour of 11 o'clock, 64 now our current temperature, overcast skies and cloud cover here in central Minnesota. And Gary Zimmerman calling in, as he usually does, and requesting a song in memory of an event or somebody. And in this case, he's remembering Renee Wentzman, age 67 of Bolas. Renee, of course, originally a member of Gary's Parish, St. Anthony's Parish, north of Albany, and Renee passing away on Friday, September 25th, at the age of 67, from evidently brain cancer. And her massive Christian burial will be this coming week, Thursday at 11 a.m. at St. Edward's Catholic Church in Elmdale. And a little bit about Renee. She was born to Anthony and Anne Marie Pickhartung. She graduated from Albany High School in 1977. And after graduation, Renee worked at Mother of Mercy Nursing Home in Albany. She was united in marriage to Gregory Greg Wentzman on May 11th of 1991 at St. Anthony's Catholic Church in St. Anthony. And Renee also helped Greg on the farm and primarily took care of raising their children. She was a member of St. Edward's Catholic Church in Elmdale. She enjoyed reading, playing games, playing cards with family. She was an excellent baker, and her specialty was chocolate chip cookies. So in her memory, Gary wanting to dedicate a song in her memory and also to the staff and residents over at Mother Mercy Nursing Home, as I'm sure she had lots of friends, made quite an impact on all of the people that she came in contact with over there. So the song Gary picked out is by Elvis Presley and one called Reach Out to Jesus.

Elvis Presley with one called Reach Out to Jesus. And again, that requested by Gary Zimmerman in memory of Renee Wentzman. Renee passing away on September 25th of this year, 2026, at the age of 67 from Bolas, Minnesota, the wife of Greg Wentzman and longtime employee and worker of Mother of Mercy Nursing Home here in Albany. And we're going to have to wrap up another Sunday morning of music for a Sunday morning here on Chasm. And we're going to do that, if I can find it, here we go, with Roma Downey, one called An Irish Blessing.

May the blessing of light be upon you. Light on the outside, light on the inside. With God's sunlight shining on you, may your heart glow with warmth like a turf fire that welcomes friends and strangers alike. May the light of the Lord shine from your eyes like a candle in the window, welcoming the weary traveler. 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

And may you come to realize that, insignificant as you may seem in this great universe, you are an important part of God's plan. May He watch over you and keep you safe.

0: And Roma Downey wrapping up our music for a Sunday morning. Busy morning here at the Chasm Studios, yeah. So, any rate, takes us to news time at 11 o'clock, 11 o'clock straight up, and our temperature reading at 64 degrees here in central Minnesota. 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

0: NBC News Radio, I'm Jennifer Kuiper. British police have arrested several men on suspicion of terrorism and explosives charges near an airbase the U.S. military has been using to facilitate strikes on Iran. A Gloucestershire police spokesperson says officers responded early this morning to reports of three suspicious vehicles moving toward the base and took five men into custody. A massive police response was seen around RAF Fairford, about 90 minutes outside London. More flooding and power outages are expected in the northeast today. Jim Forbes has more.
1: Powerful nor'easter will make for a rough weekend along parts of the East Coast. Heavy rain and strong gusty winds will continue from New Jersey and New York into southern New England. Coastal flooding is a major concern.
0: New Jersey Governor Mikey Sherrill says preparing ahead of the storm was key, and she says the power companies are reporting.
2: And as of this morning, we've restored service for almost 180,000 people.
0: I'm Jennifer Kuiper, NBC News Radio.
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5: Chasm weather.

0: slight chance of rain showers with fog and spots early today. Otherwise, cloudy skies expected. Highs level off around 71. Southwesterly winds around 5 miles per hour. Partly cloudy skies with fog and spots tonight. Lows level off around 51. Daytime highs approaching 70 with fog and spots early tomorrow. Cloudy skies expected. From the Weatherology Weather Center, I'm meteorologist Jennifer Wojcicki on AM 1150 KASM.
1: Thank you, Jennifer. And currently here in Albany, we have a temperature reading of 65 degrees. Takes us to 4 minutes past the hour of 11 and overcast skies here in central Minnesota. And we're back with more after this.
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1: 7 minutes now past the hour of 11 o'clock, and we are at 64 degrees here in central Minnesota. As we check those lottery numbers for the last time around this morning, in the pick three from yesterday, the numbers chosen there were 8, 1, and 5 in the pick three played yesterday. 8, 1, and 5 in the pick three played yesterday. Then we moved to the North 5 game from yesterday. Those numbers were 5, 18, 20, 25, and 27. 5, 18, 20, 25, and 27 in the North 5 game played yesterday. Lotto America game from yesterday, the numbers there were 22, 27, 31, 49, 51, Star Ball 3, All-Star Bonus Ball number 4. Again, 22, 27, 31, 49, 51, Star Ball 3, All-Star Bonus Ball number 4 in the Lotto America game that was played yesterday. Go for 5 drawing from Friday night. Those numbers chosen on Friday night were 1, and looks like 9, 10, 20, and 24. 1, 9, 10, 20, and 24 in the Go for 5 draw.

0: played on Friday night. Also on Friday night was the Mega Millions drawing. Those numbers, 25, 57, 58, 67, 68, Mega Ball 15. I think that's 16. Having trouble reading this particular screen. It's pretty fuzzy. Yeah, that's 16. Maybe I've been reporting that wrong, giving somebody some false hope. So let's try that again. The Mega Millions drawing on Friday night, those numbers were 25, 57, 58, 67, 68, the Mega Ball 16. Looks like no one matched all of those numbers. The next jackpot for Tuesday night, projecting $277 million to be in that upcoming Tuesday night Mega Millions drawing. So again, a look at Friday night's numbers chosen in the Mega Millions drawing. They were 25, 57, 58, 67, 68, Mega Ball 16. A look at your Mega Millions drawing from Friday night's Mega Millions game. And then there was the Powerball drawing last night. And those numbers were 14, 40, 52, 55, 57, Powerball 24, Power Play Multiplier number 3. Looks like no one matched all of those numbers. The next jackpot for tomorrow night, Monday night's upcoming Powerball drawing. And they're projecting $360 million to be in that jackpot for tomorrow night's drawing. So again, a look at last night's, Saturday night's numbers chosen in the Powerball drawing. They were 14, 40, 52, 55, 57, Powerball 24, Power Play Multiplier number 3. That is a look at your Powerball and lottery numbers for you as we now come up on 10 minutes past the hour of 11 o'clock. And our temperature reading, that is at 65 degrees here in central Minnesota. Sports news on the way next. Trey Bender with our Sports Minute here on Chasm.
1: The Cleveland Guardians are AL Central champions after beating the Royals 11-5. It's Cleveland's seventh division title in 11 years. The Rockies knocked off the White Sox 9-6. Padres beat the Diamondbacks 10-7. San Diego gets the number 4 seed in the playoffs. They'll host the Cubs in the wild card round starting on Tuesday. Rangers beat the Twins. The Astros beat the A's. Houston and Texas tied atop the American League West. Brewers get their 102nd win. They beat the Cardinals 3-2. Rays beat the Phillies 12-1. Philadelphia needs a win or an Arizona loss to get a wild card. College football, number 1 Texas wins at number 13 Tennessee 20-17. Florida upsets number 4 Ole Miss 52-28. Bears quarterback Caleb Williams will miss Monday Night Football against the Eagles with a hamstring injury. Backup Tyson Bagent in concussion protocol, but he practiced Saturday and he is questionable. And the Bulls reportedly trading Rob Dillingham to the Hornets for Buddy Hield. That's sports. I'm Trey Bender.
0: Trey Bender with our Sports Minute here on KASM. In other sports news, yes, Trey mentioning the Twins. Twins losing to the Rangers yesterday, 6-2, and another one of those typical Twins losses from the past 2 months. They were off to a lead, but couldn't hold it. 1-0, they scored a run in the bottom of the first inning and had a lead. But then with two outs, mind you, two outs they had, and Texas blooped hits in between three fielders, and the next thing you know, the Rangers had scored four runs, never looked back, wind up winning, going away, 6-2. Bailey Ober takes the tough luck loss there, and Dean Kramer gets the start today for the Twins. First pitch, 2-10 from Target Field, Twins and the Rangers. The Rangers need a win and Houston loss to get into the playoffs, to win that West Division. Either team, whichever wins it, will not have a winning record. At best, they will be 500. So, weak division there in the West. And that will put an end on the regular season and the Twins season. St. John's Johnnies, more positive news there. Johnnies with a big win yesterday at Augsburg, and they come away with a 72-0 victory at Augsburg after defeating Hamlin last week 77-0 and winning their opening contest at against UW-Lacrosse. They are 10th ranked in the nation. That score was 24-21. So the Johnnies off to a 3-0 start. Congratulations to Gary Foschings and the Johnnies. Great start there once again. And coming up this Saturday, it's family weekend, rather, with Bethel coming to Clemens Stadium in Collegeville. Kickoff slated for 1 p.m. on Saturday, October 3rd. Family weekend, against Bethel University, St. John's in Collegeville. All righty. Minnesota Golden Gophers, they played late last night as they took on Washington out in Washington and went to bed before that one even kicked off. I was surprised to see this morning the Gophers won that one. Washington was ranked in the top 25. And the Gophers, of course, not, but they both have a 3-1 record now. The Gophers winning that one 27-24. So, congratulations to P.J. Fleck and the Gophers. Yes, they showed up last night. All righty. And a big day coming up in the NFL once again. Week 3 in the NFL. Got going on Thursday night with Atlanta taking down the Packers 35-14. Pack off to a 1-2 start on this early season. Games coming up today at 12 noon. It's Cincinnati at Pittsburgh, New England at Jacksonville, Tennessee at the New York Giants, Seattle at Washington, the New York Jets at Detroit, Carolina at Cleveland, Kansas City at the Miami Dolphins, and it is the L.A. Chargers at Buffalo and Houston at Indianapolis. All of those games kick off at 12 noon today. 3:05 this afternoon, two more games. It's Arizona at San Francisco and our Vikings at Tampa Bay. 3:05 kickoff there. 3:25, two more games. It's the Las Vegas Raiders at New Orleans and Baltimore at Dallas. Sunday night football, a good one. The L.A. Rams at the Denver Broncos, 7:20 kickoff there. And rounding out week 3 in the NFL, it's going to be Philadelphia at Chicago tonight. And that was to be a really good contest, but Caleb Williams is injured, will miss that game. The number 2 quarterback there is in concussion protocol and not sure if he can play. So third string quarterback would be Case Keenum. We remember him from his days with the Vikings. Good-looking quarterback that one year for us, and we'll see if he has anything left in the tank if he has to quarterback the Bears tomorrow night. And that will be a roundup of week 3 in the NFL. That's what we have for you in the world of sports. 16 minutes now past the hour of 11. And we'll come back with our funeral announcements after this.
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0: Now 17 minutes past the hour of 11 o'clock, and we have a temperature reading of 65 degrees here in central Minnesota. It's time now for our funeral announcements. They come to us through the courtesy of the Daniel Funeral Homes and Cremation of St. Cloud, Clearwater, St. Joe Sartell, Daniel and Benson Funeral Homes of St. Cloud, the Daniel Anderson Funeral Home 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our funeral announcements at this time. Funeral services for Joanne Schwegman Moe, age 87, of St. Cloud. Celebration of her life will take place today from 3 until 6 at the VFW Granite Post 428 in St. Cloud. And those arrangements are with the Benson Funeral Home of St. Cloud. That is for Joanne Schwegman Mole, age 87, of

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Funeral services for Joanne Catherine Simonyets, age 80, of Avon. A Mass of Christian burial will take place tomorrow at 10:30 at the Immaculate Conception Church in St. Anna. Friends may call 1 hour prior to the services tomorrow morning at the Immaculate Conception Catholic Church in St. Anna. Arrangements with the Williams-Dingman Family Funeral Home of Avon, that is for Joanne Catherine Simonyets, age 80, of Avon. Funeral services for Julie R. Robinson, age 68, of Little Falls. Those services will take place tomorrow morning at 11 at the Bethel Lutheran Church in Little Falls. Friends may call from 4 until 7 today at the Lemire Funeral Home in Little Falls, and then visitation tomorrow morning from 10 until 11, and that is at the Bethel Lutheran Church in Little Falls. The Lemire Funeral Home, in charge of the arrangements, that is for Julie R. Robinson, age 68, of Little Falls. Funeral services for Hildegard Hilde Winter, age 96, of Melrose. Memorial Mass of Christian burial will be on Tuesday morning at 11 at St. Mary's Catholic Church in Melrose. Friends may call from 9:30 until 10:45 on Tuesday morning at the St. Mary's Catholic Church in Melrose. And in lieu of flowers, memorials are preferred to the Melrose Fire Department, Relief Association, or the Melrose VFW Auxiliary. Those arrangements are with the Pat and Shod Funeral and Cremation Service of Melrose. That is for Hildegard Hilde Winter, age 96, honored veteran of Melrose. Funeral services for James D. Ambule, age 80, of Little Falls. Memorial gathering will take place on Tuesday at the Lemire Funeral Home in Little Falls from 4 until 8. Prayer service will take place at 7:45 Tuesday evening at the Lemire Funeral Home in Little Falls. That is for James D. Ambule, age 80, of Little Falls. Funeral services for Gregory Greg A. Knoll, age 58, of St. Cloud. The services celebrating the life of Greg will take place Wednesday morning at 11 at the Daniel Funeral Home in St. Cloud. Friends may call from 4 until 7 on Tuesday and after 10 on Wednesday morning, all at the Daniel Funeral Home in St. Cloud. That is again for Gregory Greg A. Knoll, age 58, of St. Cloud. Funeral services for Stuart Van Orsdale, age 52, of Britt, Minnesota. And friends may and family may attend a celebration of life at 2 o'clock on Wednesday afternoon at the Lemire Funeral Home in Little Falls. Visitation will be from 1 until 2 on Wednesday afternoon at the Lemire Funeral Home in Little Falls. That is again for Stuart Van Orsdale, age 52, of Britt, Minnesota. Funeral services for John L. Schubert, age 86. A graveside service will take place on Thursday, October 1st, at the Minnesota State Veterans Cemetery north of Little Falls. The Little Falls American Legion Post number 46 will provide the military honors. The Lemire Funeral Home of Little Falls is in charge of the arrangements, and that is again for John L. Schubert, age 86. Funeral services for Renee Wensman, age 66, age 67 of Bolas. A Mass of Christian burial will take place Thursday morning at 11 at St. Edward's Catholic Church in Elmdale. Friends may call on Wednesday from 4 until 8 and from 10 until 10:45 on Thursday morning, all at the St. Edward's Catholic Church in Elmdale. Arrangements with the Pat and Shod Funeral and Cremation Service of Melrose, that is for Renee Wensman, age 67, of Bolas. Funeral services for Andrea Andy R. Rivets, age 57, of Little Falls. Services will be held on Friday morning at 11 at the Lemire Funeral Home in Little Falls. Friends may call from 9 until 11 on Friday morning at the Lemire Funeral Home in Little Falls.
That is again for Andrea Andy R. Rivets, age 57, of Little Falls. Funeral services for John Jack R. Sealhammer, age 94, of St. Cloud. Funeral mass celebrating John's life will take place Friday morning at 11 at the St. Andrew's Catholic Church in Brainerd. Friends may call beginning at 10 on Friday morning, and that will be followed by a gathering in the church hall with food, photos, and memories to share. Private interment will be held at a later date at the Minnesota State Veterans Cemetery north of Little Falls. The Daniel Funeral Home, in charge of the arrangements for John Jack R. Sealhammer, age 94, honored veteran of St. Cloud. And that is a look at our funeral announcements for this 11 o'clock hour. 25 minutes now past the hour of 11. Temperature reading 65 degrees here in central Minnesota. Our funeral announcements coming to us through the courtesy of the Cold Spring Floral and Gifts right there in Cold Spring, the Shelley Funeral Homes of Little Falls, Piers, Swanville, and Onamia, Pat 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Holdingford, and Upsala, the Daniel Funeral Homes and Cremation of St. Cloud, Clearwater, St. Joe, Sartell, Daniel and Benson Funeral Homes of St. Cloud, and the Daniel Anderson Funeral Home of Painesville. They all team up to bring us our funeral announcements at this time.

0: Tennessee Ernie Ford with I Love to Tell the Story. Following our funeral announcements here on Chasm, 65 degrees and overcast skies and cloud cover here in central Minnesota. 29 minutes now past the hour of 11, as we're going to check weather for you at the bottom of the hour on Chasm.
1: Chasm weather.

0: now they are still calm. Yeah, just outside. Very quiet day out there. Leaves are wiggling ever so tiny little bit, so maybe a mile per hour or so, but not registering right now. The dew point, that is up to 60 degrees, so feeling a little sticky out there. Yes, temperature 65, and the dew point just about matching 60 degrees. Humidity reading of 86%. Pressure 30.14 inches. Our visibility good for about 10 miles. We have overcast skies and cloud cover pretty much all morning long. Yes, been overcast and cloud cover. Sunrise, that happened this morning at 7:11. The sun will set later today at 7:06 this evening. Normal high for a day like this, 67 above. Normal low, 46 above. Warmest we've ever been on this day in history, back to the year 1956. 87 or 89 degrees, our all-time high. Coldest temp on record was 20 degrees above zero. That was in the year 1942. Yesterday's high, 59. This morning's low, 58. And currently, we are at 65 degrees. Takes us now to 29 minutes before the hour of 12 noon, as we're on our way to an expected high today of about 71 under cloudy skies. Winds northerly, 5 miles per hour. Going to be pretty light winds today. Overcast and an overnight low of 53 tonight. Winds from the east at about 5 miles per hour. For your Monday, look for a daytime high of 70 under overcast skies. Winds from the southeast, 5 to 10 miles per hour. Tomorrow night, looking for an overnight low of 57 under cloudy skies. A chance for a scattered rain shower late. Winds from the south, 8 to 15 miles per hour. Might see 1/100th of an inch of precipitation possible for tomorrow evening. Tuesday, better chance, high of 67, overcast skies, scattered rain showers are likely. South winds 8 to 15 miles per hour, might see up to 29/100th of an inch on your Tuesday. Tuesday night, overcast skies, still a chance for those scattered rain showers. A low of 52, south winds 5 miles per hour, might see another 6/100th of an inch on Tuesday night. Wednesday should see a high of 71 under overcast skies, south winds about 5 miles per hour. Still a slight chance for a scattered shower on Wednesday. Wednesday night partly cloudy with an overnight low of 50. Winds from the west 5 miles per hour. Thursday 65, sunshine mixed with clouds at times, and north east winds at 8 to 15 miles per hour. Thursday night mainly clear, 43 for an overnight low. Winds from the north 5 miles per hour. Friday, looking for a 62, sunshine mixed with clouds. East winds 5 to 10 miles per hour. Friday night down to 44, partly cloudy. Southeast winds 5 miles per hour. And for your Saturday, mainly cloudy, a slight chance for a scattered shower, high of 61. Winds from the south 8 to 15 miles per hour. So there you go. That is a look at weather for the upcoming week. Takes us now to 28 minutes before the hour of 12 noon. 65 our current temperature, as we take you now to Stearns County for our weekly Stearns Morrison Todd Farm Service Agency report with Steve Frerichs.
1: Good morning, everyone. This is Steve Frerichs with the Stearns County FSA office bringing your weekly FSA report. We could not buy rain for the second half of the summer. Now we cannot shut it off. Many producers are concerned about soybeans right now and pods swelling, causing them to shatter and drop on the ground. Grandpa always said to never count your yields until it was in the bin and never count your dollars until the crop was delivered and sold. This cannot be more true. Patience is a virtue, and right now it's in short supply. One thing is evident. Once the fields are fit, it will be fast and furious getting the crop out. October in itself makes for a very busy month for FSA in the office. I have a lot of info to share that will affect many. October is the month for many program payments to roll out if they are eligible. I ask the listeners to communicate these programs and deadlines with your neighbors and farm friends. First off, if you're an FSA customer and your bank account has changed in any way the past year, we need your new routing number. Without this, we cannot direct deposit your funds. Did your bank change ownership? One that I can think of is Bremer that changed to Old National. This would be an example where you might not see the immediate effect, but we need that updated direct deposit information in order to be able to put the payments into your account.

What happens if we try to push them out and there's no home for it? We get an error message, and then we end up calling the producers and say, hey, your payment doesn't have a home. Do you have a new routing number? Where do we need to put it? So if that affects you, let the office know as soon as possible. CRP annual payments go out for contract holders in October, provided they have completed all required contract activities like establishment or mid-contract management. If you have pending CRP things to complete, they need to be done by September 30th. Every year we get a lot of phone calls the first few days in October asking where their CRP payment is. Please allow at least 2 weeks, or let's call it October 15th, before you inquire. We have a lot of contracts to process. Also, please check your bank account for the direct deposit. Many times the funds are in the bank accounts when we get the phone call. Many are asking about 2025 ARC PLC payment eligibility. We must wait until the marketing year ends, and that's on September 30th, at which time the national office will let us know what payment rate triggered in each county, if they trigger in each county. Doesn't necessarily mean they will. FSA staff usually are provided the payment eligibility details the first week of October. Again, we ask for your patience. If we do trigger, there are a lot of payments to process. Agriculture producers can begin enrolling the ARC PLC program through USDA, which includes the addition of more than 30 million new base acres. This expansion, the first in 20 years, was made possible by the Working Family Tax Cut Act and is part of USDA's effort to put farmers first. Now that the base allocation process is complete, producers can make elections and enrollment for the 2026 crop year from September 16th through December 11th. And for the 2027 crop year, those elections and enrollments can be made from November 2nd through March 15th. Because eligible acres exceeded the nationwide 30 million acre cap, USDA had to apply an across-the-board prorated reduction of only 3.69% to all newly allocated base acres. So you're getting 96% of what you were eligible for, which is very, very good. This is some of the best news we've seen in a long time for livestock agriculture in central Minnesota. So a little bit more about base allocation notification. The opportunity for landowners to review their base allocation summaries and take necessary action ended on August 31st. This included correcting inaccurate information, designating subsequent acres, or opting out of additional base acres. Landowners did not lose any base through the base allocation process. If landowners did not notify FSA of changes, the base allocation summary is considered accurate and complete. However, an across-the-board factor will apply, as I stated earlier. FSA determined that the base acre percentage reduction using all acreage reported as eligible and new base acres will automatically be allocated to farms after applying the 3.69% reduction on total eligibility. Base allocation notifications will be available beginning September 16, 2026. Landowners can notify or can access notifications online at fsa.usda.gov/arccounty using the login.gov account. Landowners who do not currently have a login account can contact their FSA office to obtain their base allocation notification after September 16th. So, we got a bunch of base acres added to farms based on what was planted from 2019 through 2023. Of that potential allocation increase, you got like 96% of what you were requesting. Again, that's a very, very good thing. A lot of base acres added in central Minnesota, which we had a lot of farmers that were not full-based. Wonderful news. So, that leads into the enrollment process for ARC-PLC. Producers can now change their election and enrollment in Arc County or PLC with both, which both provide crop-by-crop protection, or ARC individual, which protects them on the entire farm. Although election changes for 2026 are optional, producers must enroll through a signed contract each year. Existing multi-year contracts ended in 2025, but producers have the option to sign a new

0: multi-year election process from 2026 through 2031. That's just for the election part. Producers who opt out of the multi-year contract can enroll in 2027 year starting November 2nd of 2026. That will run through March 15th of 2027. If producers do not submit their 2026 election by December 11th, this is important, their election remains the same as 2025 for crops on the farm, and the farm is ineligible for payments for the 2026 year. So based on that, what you're hearing is to get signed up for 2026 ARC PLC, you have to have made an election by December 11th. Please put that on your calendar and don't wait till December 11th. We know producers are harvesting now, but as soon as you're done or as soon as you know what election you want to make, call the office. We can get you going on that. So landowners cannot enroll in their program unless they have a shared interest on the crop and the farm. So landowners who rent their land out are not eligible for this program unless they are shareholders in the crop. Some land-grant universities offer web-based decision tools to help producers make informed election decisions using crop data specifics for their representative farm operation. So normally you sign up for ARC PLC in March. Because of the base acre allocation that we were given, the opportunity to add 30 million base acres, this process was delayed and is happening now. The benefit the farmers have is the 2026 crop is coming out. You have an idea where the yield stands on the crop to help you make an informed decision on these programs. So, switching gears a little bit, disaster assistance for 2026 livestock forage program. Producers in Stearns County are eligible to apply for the 2026 LFP benefits on native pasture, improved pasture, annual ryegrass as grazed, and forage sorghum as grazed. Call the office for an appointment, 320-251-7800, extension 2. LFP provides compensation if you suffer grazing losses for covered livestock due to drought on privately owned or cash lease land or fire on federally managed land. County committees can only accept LFP applications after notification is received by the National Office of a Qualified Drought or a federal agency prohibits producers from grazing normal permitted livestock on federally managed land due to a qualifying fire. You must complete Form CCC 853 and the required supporting documentation no later than March 1st of 2027 for these 2026 losses. So that said, if you or your neighbors have pasture, you have animals on pasture, contact them. Ask them to call FSA, set up an appointment. There are funds available for the loss of forage due to the drought. I'm recording this on Friday at around noon. The National Drought Monitor comes out on Thursday. So you need 4 weeks in a D2 drought status on the National Drought Monitor to qualify. We are into week 7 of that. So obviously it's raining now. We'll see how that changes. But for right now, this is where it's at. So as you can see, there's a lot going on at the FSA office. We cannot stress enough to schedule an appointment for your office visit. This will ultimately make your time in the office shorter because we'll have time to prepare everything before you arrive. Call the office to schedule an appointment. Have a safe, productive, and profitable harvest. Take the time to enjoy what you have accomplished this fall. Be proud of what you have accomplished. We certainly are proud of you. That's all for this week. Thank you for listening. This has been Steve Ferricks with the Stearns County FSA office bringing your weekly FSA report. Thank you.
1: And that is our FSA report from Stearns County, Steve Ferricks there for this Sunday, the 27th of September, 2026. And we're now at 17 minutes before the hour of 12 noon, 66 degrees here in central Minnesota. And we're going to get our Musicians Come and Play program going just a minute early here on Chasm.

0: And the background music there of Larry Rezavian is Out of Town Checks with our theme Musicians Come and Play. Means it's time for another edition of our Musicians Come and Play program here on KASM. Our theme wrapping up right there, Musicians Come and Play with Larry Rezavi. 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We're now at 14 minutes before the hour of 12 noon. Temperature reading is 66 degrees here in Central Minnesota. We have our guest on the line. We're going to go to the phone line right now and bring her in and say good morning to Ann Morris. Good morning, Ann. How are you?
1: I'm just fine. How are you today?
0: Wonderful. It's been a whole year. Can you believe that? It's been a whole year since we talked to you last, huh?
1: Yeah, time flies.
0: It does, especially when we're having fun. And I think you're having fun. It's a great time of the year, Oktoberfest time, huh?
1: It is, yeah.
0: Awesome.
1: Oktoberfest is going to be here starting next Friday.
0: Okay.
1: Here in New Ulm.
0: Yes, and that is such a big time, always in New Ulm. And we've been there the past few years, and always a great time. It's such a wonderful place to be.
1: Yeah, it is. Lots of people from out of town, some people from Germany. Good music, good food, everything you could want in a festival.
0: You bet. Well, we'll spend a little more time talking about it in just a moment. But for the sake of those that haven't heard us before, why don't we start out at the beginning like we usually do and tell us where you were born and raised and mom and dad and a little bit about the family. How's that?
1: Sure. I was born in New Ulm, Minnesota, and I've lived a lot of my years here in town. My mom and dad, they had a small restaurant up here on Broadway, and then it was 1958, my dad decided to start a band. It was called Don Morris and the Jolly German Band. Mm-hmm. And on my mom's side of the family, we established Dohmeyer's German Store here in New Ulm.
0: Wonderful.
1: Yeah.
0: Yeah.
1: It started as a corner grocery store in 1934, and then over the years it became a German import store. And we're celebrating our 92nd anniversary.
0: Oh, wow. Okay.
1: Yeah.
0: Neat. And so through the years, from your mom, was it your grandma or your mom owning it first, all the way to you now?
1: My mother's mother, my grandmother, established the store in 1934 as a corner grocery store.
0: Okay.
1: And it was started in a single stall garage right here on Minnesota Street in a residential area. And it was your typical corner grocery store.
0: Sure.
1: Excuse me, I've got a little bit of a cold.
0: Okay.
1: And then in the 1970s, it was converted to a German import store with German foods, you know, such as sauerkraut and dumplings, lots of German chocolate and candy, beer steins, Bavarian hats and hat pins and beer mugs and so on and so forth.
0: Sure.
1: So we're thoroughly German here.
0: Oh, I guess so. And we've been there now on several occasions, and I can't get past that sauerkraut. Oh, my goodness, it is so good. And the pickles, too. You've got those dill pickles there, and I love dill pickles. And, of course, being a little bit of a diabetic now, the German chocolate candy probably should, but, you know, you got to snitch a little piece once in a while.
1: Yeah. Yeah, it's okay to do that.
0: Yeah. And, you know, it's a tiny little store, and you get about 8 or 10 people in there, and the store is full. But there's so much to see. You can go in there a half a dozen times, and you'll still never see everything. because it's really fit in there well.
1: That's very true, and we keep adding things, too.
0: I'll bet, yeah.
1: Yeah, we just got in a big shipment of Bavarian hats, so we're all set for Oktoberfest.
0: Okay.
1: Here in New Ulm, that starts on Friday. And a lot of new hat pins.
0: Sure.
1: For those hats. Some have feathers. Some have Gemsbarts. Mm-hmm. So we've got a good variety of sizes and so forth.
0: Okay. Very good.
1: So anyone can come in, buy a hat, and then they look German.
0: Exactly. And you're almost out of uniform, out of order, when the parade starts on Sunday or on Saturday morning. What is it, 11 o'clock, I think, the parade begins?
1: I'm not absolutely sure about that.
0: Sure.
1: I know that we have an excellent parade every year.
0: Yeah, and there's German music, usually a couple of people playing concertinas and the tubas, bass horns, and it puts you in the mood. And I'll tell you, as you watch the people gather along the side of the street to watch the parade, you see more lederhosen and German hats and the gowns that the ladies wear, the long dresses.
1: Oh, the dirndls. Yeah,
0: dirndls. It's just so much fun. It's just fascinating to watch them all.
1: Mm-hmm. It's just unbelievable how German this city is. It's the most German town in the United States.
0: I think so. And what's neat is all of the families, they are so proud of their heritage. So the Zollmeyers and help me out with some of the names, but they come, their families, on a float, are carrying banners down the street. And, they're so proud of their heritage.
1: Yeah, it's just wonderful how the people here have preserved generations of tradition, and they're taught about how some of their ancestors came here as far back as the 1860s, the 1870s, and 1880s to settle the town. Way back when it was just a village, and you accessed New Ulm via the Minnesota River.
0: Yeah.
1: There were no highways.
0: You bet.
1: And over the years, people have built a very German town.
0: Okay. You bet. And now, was your mom and dad, were they pretty much 100% German?
1: I think so.
0: Okay.
1: Our family history is both Bavarian and also an area that was once called Austria Bohemia.
0: Okay.
1: And these days that would, those borders have shifted, especially after the First World War and then again in the Second World War. Now some of those towns are in right across the border from Germany into the Czech Republic.
0: Okay. Very good.
1: Yeah, but we consider ourselves to be both Austria Bohemian and also German. And
0: sure.
1: There are a lot of, in New Ulm, there are a lot of German families and also families that have that Austro-Bohemian background.
0: Sure.
1: Yeah, there's even a society dedicated to the German Bohemians and a couple of books written about their history.
0: Mm-hmm.
1: So there's just layers and layers of history here in New Ulm.
0: There is. And it's always been called or considered the polka capital or polka station of the nation. I know KNUJ has heralded that for a number of years, the radio station in New Ulm. And a lot of great bands, along with your dad's band, have originated out of New Ulm.
1: That's absolutely correct. The history of polka bands in New Ulm I would describe as long and strong.
0: Yes.
1: There have always been polka bands here, but in the 1920s, that's when the recording and radio technology was such that that music could come into people's homes.
0: Mm-hmm.
1: And then in the 1930s, 40s, 50s, and into the 60s, there were these big polka bands.
0: Yeah.
1: And they would just, they would just come out of the grassroots,
0: mm-hmm.
1: so to speak.
0: You bet. Yeah.
1: And, I mean, that was also the time of the big ballrooms.
0: Yeah.
1: And Minnesota at one time had about 100 ballrooms scattered throughout the state. And New Ulm was famous for George's Ballroom, which attracted names also like Glenn Miller and Lawrence Welk. And then as the years went by, it was the local polka bands, including my dad's band, which was called the Jolly Germans.
0: You bet. And you grew up amongst your dad's band and the musicians. They would rehearse at your house, didn't they?
1: I know that my dad would rehearse. He had the music room downstairs.
0: Okay.
1: And I knew when he was composing his music, and I could hear, the trumpet, the clarinet. He also played saxophone,
0: okay.
1: a cornet. He was very talented.
0: Mm-hmm. Neat. Oh, that's wonderful. Yeah, and, some of the names, I'm sure, household names for you, Whoopi John, Six Fat Dutchmen, Fez Fritzy, those are all New Ulm bands, right?
1: They are, and we actually have their CDs for sale in the store.
0: Awesome.
1: And yeah, people still want that old-time music.
0: You bet.
1: And I think on KNUJ Radio, I think over the noon hour they have old-time music, too.
0: They do.
1: A program every day, I think.
0: Yes, it's called the Dinner Bell Hour. It's usually from 11 till 12, yeah.
1: Yep,
0: and I forget the announcer's name right offhand, but he's been there for a number of years and does such a classic job.
1: Yeah, I think it's Tom Wheeler.
0: There you go, yes.
1: Yeah.
0: He's a great announcer, and usually we'll keep folks up to date during that dinner bell hour with happenings, what's all going on, so if you tune into them this week, you'll hear lots of information about Oktoberfest.
1: Yeah, we're gearing up for that.
0: Oh, yes. And he's got such a catchy voice. I can just hear him. Oktoberfest. He mm-hmm. pronounces his words so slowly and so German style.

0: It's really neat. So I enjoy him very much.
1: It's always fun to listen to him.
0: It is. So that's from 11 till 12 on KNUJ, Dinner Bell Hour. And then he'll mix in music of various bands. And, of course, you'll hear some of the current bands that are still playing, like the Wendingers. And, Nate Fredrickson is one of the bands currently playing. Trying to think of some of the other ones that are still going, but there's Bachfest Boys, I know, is another one that they feature.
1: Mm-hmm, right.
0: So, yeah, there's, but then again, he'll mix in some of the great ones, and Elmer Scheid, and people have for so many years looked up to all of those great New Ulm bands. It's just been wonderful.
1: Yeah, it's really great that music still lives.
0: You bet.
1: Know, people still enjoy that. You know, like my dad always said, Elvis Presley, he was a good musician, but he didn't know how to play hula ride music.
0: Oh, that is true. That is cute. You bet. Oh, goodness. Well, I know in my background, the band that I played with for many years, he paid attention to the New Ulm bands and, in fact, we were high school guys starting in the band. There was about four of us. He would give us Elmer Scheid, Whoopi John, Six Fat Dutchmen albums and tell us, take those home and listen to those. You guys are playing the right notes, but you need to swing. You need to know the style, how this old-time music is played.
1: Yeah.
0: And those were the bands that he looked up to.
1: Mm-hmm. Yeah, they were great. And they still are great.
0: They are.
1: Because they've been recorded.
0: Yes. And I have said that so many times on air that is the one neat thing about music. You know, you could be a great electrician or a great plumber, but 20, 30 years down the road, somebody would say, Cy Funenstein, he was an electrician? I don't know. I never heard of him. But when you get your name inside the cover of one of those CDs or on the back of an album, you know, these guys, Harold and Elmer and those guys, Fez, they've been gone for a lot of years, and they're still household names in New Ulm.
1: They haven't been forgotten, not by a long shot.
0: No, that's so neat. Well, Anne, if we can ask you to hold that thought for just a moment, we've reached 12 o'clock here in central Minnesota. Time to read the ad for our sponsor, the St. Joe Meat Market, and then we'll come back to you, if that's all right.
1: Sure, sounds good.
0: Okay, so greetings to one and all from the St. Joe Meat Market. It is the home of fresh meats and award-winning sausage. It's Oktoberfest and Germanfest time around central Minnesota this time of the year. The St. Joe Meat Market is prepared with a nice supply of smoked German-style brats, smoked Bauernwurst brats, smoked Knackwurst brats, and many more on hand to center your own Oktoberfest around. This week, the brat of the week is our smoked funeral hot dish brat. They were created on the suggestion of our very own Cliff Mitchell. Cliff came back that year from the state fair and told me that they were selling hot dish on a stick. He said, if they can put it on a stick, why can't you put it in a brat? Of course, Cliff loved hot dish. In his words, the St. Joe Parish made the best funeral hot dish for parish funerals. Use their recipe. So we did, and the rest is history. And that is how the name Funeral Hot Dish Brats came about. You can come in this week, take 30 cents off each package at the checkout counter, all week long in limited quantities. Now, hosting and cooking at the brat sale this weekend out in front of the St. Joe Meat Market on Friday and Saturday will be the Sons of the Legion. 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That is the St. Joe Meat Market thanking you for your patronage. And Ann, for being our guest on the program, you've been here before. You know how it works. We put up a nice meat package at the meat market. And if everything works out that we can come down to Oktoberfest on Saturday, we'll bring it along and deliver it in person. How's that sound for you?
1: Oh, that sounds just wonderful. Thank you.
0: You bet. And you've enjoyed those packages.

0: messages over the years?
1: Mm-hmm.
0: Awesome.
1: I have.
0: And I think it probably goes back to when your Aunt Marlene was still operating the store. We've been bringing things down to you and doing business together. So it's been a long-running tradition, and we really appreciate everything you guys do there as well.
1: You're welcome. So I was just listening to your advertising spot, and you said something about a funeral home brat?
0: Yes.
1: That's a cute name.
0: It is. Some people thought it was kind of morbid, but when you know the background, and Cliff Mitchell, he was here for, I suppose 57, 58 years, something like that. He started right after the station was formed. And he so took a liking to me after I was here for a couple of years. And he would come in, and he loved going to our county fair, the Stearns County Fair. But he'd also go down to the state fair. And he would come back on Sunday morning when I'm working, and he told me that one year. He said, "Cy, you know what they're putting on a stick now?" And I had no idea. I said, "No, tell me, Cliff." He said, "They're putting hot dish on a hot dish on a stick." And I think Cliff probably went to a lot of funerals just to eat the dinner because he knew the people. But especially in St. Joe, our parish does a great job. And most times it's a hot dish that they make. And maybe they serve ham or roast beef with it or something. But he told me, "You use that St. Joe Parish hot dish recipe, and you put that in a brat, and that's going to be a good one." Well,
1: that's a good story.
0: Yeah, we did that, and my goodness, did they take off. We have sold a lot of those over the years. We'll make sure you get a sample of those as well.
1: Okay, thank you.
0: You bet.
1: So, you made my day.
0: Yeah. So we just take a regular blend of sausage and season it, and then we whip up a roasting kettle of hot dish, and we dump that in. Of course, we make it the day before, cool it off, and put it in with the sausage blend. And so when you cut the brat, you'll see noodles in there, or like the Sloppy Joe, the hamburger, and you get that taste or that sensation. They're really good. I'll tell you, I have to refrain, or I would probably weigh several hundred pounds, you know. They are so good, just to die for.
1: I've been forewarned.
0: There you go. Everything in moderation, right?
1: Yep.
0: There we go. So, at any rate, that's the story of the funeral hot dish brats. And then Cliff said you have to name them that because that is where it came from, funeral hot dish. It's served at a funeral dinner. So,
1: perfect.
0: And, boy, the name really caught on, so. So that's the story.
1: Good story.
0: There you go. Well, great. So you just keep plugging along. So what are your store hours? A little bit about Domeyer's store now. And I know you're there. You close up part of the year. And so just give us a little story on how the store works for you.
1: The times that we are closed, that's in January, February, and March.
0: Okay.
1: Yeah, and that's when I do a lot of traveling and I do some buying. I clean the store. We do any repairs and, you know, if the electrician has to come, you know, all that kind of stuff.
0: Sure.
1: And then I reopen. Usually it's during Holy Week.
0: Okay.
1: Every year. And then I stay open until the very last day of December.
0: Okay.
1: Yeah, and usually we're only open for 4 days a week, Wednesday, Thursday, Friday, and Saturday. But once we get into early November, then I'm open 6 days a week.
0: Oh, wow. Okay.
1: Yeah, every day except Sunday.
0: Okay.
1: Yeah, because it's the holidays, and it's more convenient that way. It works out better for the customers.
0: Sure. And I think I've seen either on your website or someplace where you have said you can be open by appointments if somebody's coming.
1: Yes.
0: Sure.
1: Yes, that works out. You know, I can be very flexible.
0: Sure.
1: All people have to do is call the store number, which is area code 507-354-4231. And if you get the voicemail message, just leave a message, and then I'll you know, pick it up when I get back in the office, and I'll call back, and you know, we'll set up a time that works for both of us.
0: Absolutely. And if people are once there, they will understand, because you're kind of a one-man band person there. I mean, you do all of the cleaning and all the stocking, and then, of course, when you're open, you're behind the counter and waiting on people left and right. So sometimes there isn't time to answer the phone when you're busy with people, right?
1: Well, I'm sure you know that, too.
0: Oh, yes. And like I say, I've been there, and I understand it. Especially during Oktoberfest now, the people really come in there. If you come to New Ulm and don't stop at Dohmeyer's, boy, you're just missing the boat.
1: Yep. That's my opinion, too.
0: Yes. Well, great. Well, and you must have been very proud to be born into the Don Morris family, to be part of the band family. You were very gracious to give us permission to get your dad's recordings onto CD. And so now you have those CDs available as well. If people mm-hmm. want to listen to Don Morris and the Jolly Germans, you can purchase a CD there, take it home. And he had some wonderful music, didn't he?
1: He really did. Many of his tunes he composed himself.
0: Okay.
1: He was a very talented composer as well as a great musician. I mean, he knew the clarinet, the trumpet, the saxophone, keyboard. He could play anything.
0: You bet.
1: And he hired really good musicians to play with him.
0: You bet. And I think
1: very sharp.
0: I think, sadly, a lot of them are deceased or gone now. But if I'm not mistaken, I think his concertina player is a Jerry Schmidt.
1: Yes.
0: He's still living in New Ulm, isn't he?
1: Last I heard, he was now living up in the Twin Cities with his daughter.
0: Oh, okay. He relocated.
1: I could be mistaken about that.
0: Okay. Yeah. I've lost track of him, too. I talked to him maybe 2 years ago or so. And at that time, he was still living in the apartments, the same one that Gary Schrader lives in. And Gary's a well-known tuba player from New Ulm. So,
1: yeah. Yeah, I know Gary.
0: Okay, good. Well, very good. Well, again, Oktoberfest starts this weekend in New Ulm. And, again, it's a big time. If anybody's looking for a great activity, I think it all gets going on Friday already, right?
1: Right. It's on Friday, let me see here, October 2nd and 3rd.
0: Mm-hmm.
1: And then the next weekend, October 9th and 10th, is the second edition of Oktoberfest.
0: Yes.
1: And that's held mostly out at the Shells Brewery.
0: You bet.
1: Which is wonderful. It's like you're in Germany. Mm-hmm. You know, you're nestled amongst the pines and those lovely old brick buildings, the house. There's German music. They start off the celebration by tapping the keg, just like they do at Munich's Oktoberfest.
0: Yeah, yeah.
1: So that's my favorite weekend.
0: You bet. And one of our favorite activities, we have signed up for the tour. They do tours at Shell's the first weekend, and probably the second weekend, but they run them on the half hour. And even though we've toured it three or four times, it's fun to recapture all the history, all of the nostalgia about the brewery, what it all went through from the time it was formed till now. And then when you wind up the tour, you wind up in the beer house, and you get to sample all the different beers.
1: Isn't that a wonderful way to end a tour?
0: Oh, it's the only way, I'll tell you. We so enjoy it. And we're looking forward to that as well. So
1: great.
0: You
1: great.
0: Bet. Well, and for folks that want to know more about the Oktoberfest, I know if they just Google New Ulm Oktoberfest, all of that is on their webpage, and the times for the parade, for the brewery, the hours, a lot of the information about the whole Oktoberfest is all right there.
1: Mm-hmm. That's a very good source.
0: Yes, you bet. And, of course, The Minnesota Music Hall of Fame is in New Ulm, too. And that's another

0: thing to take in to visit. A lot of history there as well.
1: That's right. There's so much to see when you're in New Ulm. There's the Glockenspiel downtown. There's the Hermann Monument. That's my personal favorite.
0: Okay. Hermann the German. You bet. Well, wonderful. Well, Ann, we want to thank you for taking time out once again to share information about all of the above, Domeyer's Little German Store, about the Oktoberfest, and, of course, about your dad and Don Morris and the Jolly Germans. You are a link to the past. It is just so wonderful to listen to you tell about all of the history there. So,
1: thank you.
0: You bet. So with that, we're going to let you go. But like I've told you in the past, if the good Lord is willing, you and I are here. We'll do it again down the road sometime. How's that?
1: We absolutely will do it again.
0: All right. So much. Well, looking forward to hopefully seeing you this weekend, and you have a great afternoon.
1: That's great. Thank you.
0: All right. I'll talk to you off the air in just a moment. But with that, have a great day.
1: You too.
0: All right, and there she goes. That is Ann Morris, and she is at Domeyer's Little German Store in New Ulm, Minnesota. She is our 611th guest here on our Musicians Come and Play. Don't go away. We've got music coming up by Don Morris and the Jolly German in just moments.

Larry Rezavian is Out of Town Checks with our theme, wrapping up their Musicians Come and Play, and wrapping up our 611th edition. Yes, Ann Morris from Domeyer's Little German Store in New Ulm. Just a wonderful guest, and very pleased to visit with Ann every year. Well, we're going to feature music right now of Don Morris and his Jolly Germans. That's Ann's dad. And right now it's one called Henry's Polka.

Don Morris and the Jolly Germans, one called Henry's Polka. It's Landler time with Don Morris and the Jolly Germans, one called the Bavarian Landler.

Don Morrison, the Jolly Germans, one called the Bavarian Landler. 24 minutes past the hour of 12 noon in the first portion of our musical treat for Dancing Feet. And that is always brought to us by Jeannie B's Tours out of St. Joe, Minnesota. Jeannie texting in information says, good morning. Hello from Wisconsin, from the travelers on the Jeannie B's Pumpkin Time Indoor County Group. Jeannie B wants to let everyone know that today, that the December 6th through the 11th Christmas in Branson has seats available. This tour is 6 days and includes 10 meals, 6 shows, including the Haygoods, the Presleys, the Duttons, the hits of the 60s, 50s, Hot Rods and High Heels. 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And Clay Cooper's Country Christmas, sightseeing of the hidden gems of the Branson area, an optional casino evening in Kansas City at the Maristar Riverboat Casino, Bass Pro Shop in Springfield, Missouri, the Cheese House, and the Russell Stover Candy Outlet for your holiday treats. 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Now register now for Wonderfully Entertaining Annie at the Chanhassen Theater. That's showing on December 5th. Have the whole family join you that Saturday for a memorable event. Call Jeannie B's Tours now to book your 2027 Dream Vacation Getaway. And as Jeannie always says, remember, seeing is believing. And again, that is all information for you from Jeannie B's Tours out of St. Joe, Minnesota. Wonderful traveling, touring operation. Jeannie's been doing now. Wonderful coaches. Yes, the Trobec buses, always clean and always, up to date. Great drivers. We've had nothing but fun experiences traveling with Jeannie, and you will too. Jeannie B's Tours out of St. Joe, Minnesota, bringing us the first portion of our musical treat for Dancing Feet here on KASM. More music on the way with Don Morris and the Jolly Germans. It's the Clarinet Polka.

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He's helped us so much with our birds. Was losing birds. They were dying. Did not know why. And he's gotten us to get their feed right and their dewormer right. And he knows the ins and outs of raising livestock. So, again, take time to visit with Dale. He'll take time for you. That's Luxembourg Feed Service as they bring us the middle portion of our musical treat for Dancing Feet here on KASM. Music continues right now with Don Morris and the Jolly Germans. Here's one called the Schneider Polka.

Don Morrison, the Jolly Germans, the Schneider Polka. 27 minutes before the hour of 1 o'clock. 67 degrees here in central Minnesota. Schottisches were always a big part of polka dances back in the days. Here's Don Morris and the Jolly Germans with one called the Banjo Schottisch.

The Banjo Schottische, Don Morrison as Jolly Germans. 24 minutes before the hour of 1 o'clock, 67 degrees here in central Minnesota in the final portion of our musical treat for Dancing Feet. That's always brought to us by Kevin's Countryside, home of the Hustler brand zero-turn lawnmowers, and he's located 6 miles northwest of St. Joe on County Road 3. The Hustler is the original zero-turn lawnmower, and it helps eliminate the extra trimming and mowing of your lawn. Kevin, always with a nice inventory of brand-new Hustlers on hand. With all the rain we've been getting here recently, you're going to need a good lawnmower to get that lawn cut and trimmed up before winter sets in. Now, Kevin does repair work on those Hustlers, so that's the neat thing about it. You know, when you buy a lawnmower, you don't always get service with the sale. And in this case, Kevin repairs everything that he sells. And he can change your lubricants, belts, and hoses, sharpen your blades. Kevin also accepts trades. He'll make you a sweet deal on your present lawnmower. As always, for more information, give Kevin a call, 320-363-7459. And I can tell you from this week's experience, I was cutting our lawn, and our Hustlers have been working just perfect all year long. But for some reason, the belt started slipping on the blower. I was using the grass catcher and didn't know what was going on wrong. I pulled the cover off, couldn't figure it out, gave Kevin a call. He said, "Cy, I'm here at the shop yet. Why didn't you load it on the trailer? Bring it right over." So I did. Brought it right over. Turns out that the blower was so plugged with wet grass that the blades just were wedged. And Kevin was able to disassemble the blower, work that blower free, pulled all of that wet grass out of there, put a new belt on, and in no time flat, I was back home finishing up my lawn. And that's the kind of service that you can come to expect from Kevin. He is so knowledgeable. He knows what he's selling, and he can fix it. And can't always do it right on the spot, depending on what he's doing. But, boy, I'll tell you, that was an example of how good Kevin can be. Now, Kevin also carries those Eagle brand 56-volt lithium battery-powered equipment machines. So he's got handheld blowers, backpack blowers, chainsaws and pole saws, self-propelled lawnmowers, and more. And they're all powered by that 56-volt lithium battery. All you need to do is give Kevin a call and make sure he's there, 320-363-7459. Again, that's Kevin's Countryside, great sponsor for the final portion of our musical treat for Dancing Feet here on KASM. 22 minutes before the hour, 1 o'clock, temperature reading of 68 degrees now here in central Minnesota. More music by Don Morrison, the Jolly Germans. It's one called the Bouncing Arnie Polka.

Don Morris and the Jolly Germans, one called the Bouncing Arnie Polka. 19 minutes before the hour of 1 o'clock, and we have a temperature reading of 68 degrees here in central Minnesota. Well, Don Morris passed away at the age of 87 on April 13th of 2013. Don Morris of New Ulm. And his funeral service was on Wednesday, April 17th, at the Minnesota Valley Funeral Home North Chapel in New Ulm. And he's buried in New Ulm City Cemetery. Was buried with full military honors conducted at the cemetery by the New Ulm Area Comrades of Valor Honor Guard. And Don, of course, married to, first of all, he entered the U.S. Army on January 22nd of 1945. He served on two, Jima, Saipan, Guam, and Japan, and was awarded the World War II Victory Medal upon his discharge September 15th of 1946. On November 5th of 1946, he married Bernice Ann Domeyer, St. Mary's Catholic Church in New Ulm. Don first worked as a mechanic for the Siebenbrunner car dealership in downtown New Ulm. And then from 49 to 55, he and Bernice operated Domeyer's grocery store. Then in 1955, they established Don's Cafe on the south side of New Ulm, and they worked side by side for 31 years. The cafe was a popular and bustling place, serving good coffee, delicious food, plenty of interesting conversation. The cafe closed in 1986. After retirement, Don worked at Domeyer's German store and drove school bus part-time for the New Ulm bus lines. Don enjoyed composing old-time German music. In 1959, he established the Jolly German Band, which played in the four-state area from 59 to 72. They played at Polka Days at New Ulm, New Year's Eve dances at George's Ballroom, and they were the band of choice for area fire department dances and wedding dances, and they received the Citation Award from the Entertainment Operators of America for outstanding contributions to the music industry. And Don, well, he played trumpet, clarinet, saxophone, accordion, and keyboard. A little bit about Don Morris. So you bet. Wonderful band, wonderful person. Going to close up this musical treat for Dancing Feet with a nice waltz tune, one called The Homecoming Waltz. Don Morris and the Jolly Germans.

0: Don Morris and the Jolly Germans, one called the Homecoming Waltz, wrapping up another edition of our musical treat for Dancing Feet here on KASM. And we're now at 14 minutes before the hour of 1 o'clock, 69 our current temperature, and we need to get to our check on weather, funeral announcements, and the birthday club, all before we get to the 1 o'clock hour when we take you to our Savior's Lutheran Church here in Albany.
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4: Chasm Weather.

0: Slight chance of rain showers with fog and spots early today. Otherwise, cloudy skies expected. Highs level off around 71. Southwesterly winds around 5 miles per hour. Partly cloudy skies with fog and spots tonight. Lows level off around 51. Daytime highs approaching 70 with fog and spots early tomorrow. Cloudy skies expected. From the Weatherology Weather Center, I'm meteorologist Jennifer Wojcicki on AM 1150 KASM.
1: Thank you, Jennifer. And currently here in Albany, we have a temperature reading of 69 degrees. Takes us now to 11 minutes before the hour of 1 o'clock. And we'll get to our funeral announcements. They're coming your way next here on KASM.

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They come to us through the courtesy of the Daniel Funeral Homes and Cremation of St. Cloud, Clearwater, St. Joe, Sartell, the Daniel and Benson Funeral Homes of St. Cloud, the Daniel Anderson Funeral 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They all team up to bring us our funeral announcements at this time. Funeral services for Joanne Schwegman Moe, age 87, of St. Cloud. Celebration of her life will take place today from 3 until 6 at the VFW Granite Post 428 in St. Cloud. The Daniel Benson Funeral Home of St. Cloud is in charge of the arrangements, and that is for Joanne Schwegman Moe, age 87, of St. Cloud. Funeral services for Joanne Catherine Simonietz, age 80, of Avon. Mass of Christian burial will take place tomorrow morning at 10:30. That's at the Immaculate Conception Catholic Church in St. Anna. Friends may call 1 hour prior to the Mass tomorrow morning at the Immaculate Conception Catholic Church in St. Anna. Arrangements are with the Williams-Dingman Family Funeral Home of Avon. That is for Joanne Catherine Simonietz, age 80, of Avon. Funeral services for Julie R. Robinson, age 68, of Little Falls. The services will be held tomorrow morning at 11 at the Bethel Lutheran Church in Little Falls. Friends may call today from 4 until 7, and again tomorrow morning from 10 until 11, and that's all at the Bethel Lutheran Church in Little Falls. The Lemire Funeral Home of Little Falls is at the is in charge of the arrangements. That is for Julie R. Robinson, age 68, of Little Falls. And again, visitation for Julie will be today from 4 until 7 at the Lemire Funeral Home, and then visitation tomorrow morning from 10 until 11 at the Bethel Lutheran Church in Little Falls. Again, for Julie R. Robinson, age 68, of Little Falls. Funeral services for Mary Ann Pogachnik, age 93, of Albany and formerly of Avon. Mass of Christian burial will take place tomorrow morning at 11, and that's at the St. Benedict's Catholic Church in Avon. Friends may call 2 hours prior to the services tomorrow morning at the St. Benedict's Catholic Church in Avon. Arrangements are with the Williams-Dingman Family Funeral Home of Avon. That is for Mary Ann Pogachnik, age 93, of Albany and formerly of Avon. Funeral services for Hildegard Hildy Winter, age 96, of Melrose. Memorial Mass of Christian burial will take place on Tuesday morning at 11 at the St. Mary's Catholic Church in Melrose. Friends may call from 9:30 until 10:45 on Tuesday morning at the St. Mary's Catholic Church in Melrose. In lieu of flowers, memorials are preferred to the Melrose Fire Department Relief Association or the Melrose VFW Auxiliary. Arrangements are with the Pat and Shot Funeral and Cremation Service of Melrose. That is for Hildegard Hildy Winter, age 96, honored veteran of Melrose. Funeral services for James D. Ambule, age 80, of Little Falls. A memorial gathering will take place on Tuesday morning. That's Tuesday evening at the Lemire Funeral Home in Little Falls from 4 until 8. There'll be a prayer service at 7:45 Tuesday evening at the Lemire Funeral Home in Little Falls. Again, for James D. Ambule, age 80, of Little Falls. Funeral services for Gregory Greg A. Knoll, age 58, of St. Cloud. Services celebrating the life of Greg will take place Wednesday morning at 11, and that's at the Daniel Funeral Home in St. Cloud. Friends may call from 4 until 7 on Tuesday, and after 10 on Wednesday morning, all at the Daniel Funeral Home in St. Cloud. That is for Gregory Greg A. Knoll, age 58, of St. Cloud. Funeral services for Stuart Van Orsdale,
age 52, of Britt, Minnesota. Friends are invited to a celebration of life at 2 p.m. on Wednesday at the Lemire Funeral Home in Little Falls. Visitation will be from 1 until 2 on Wednesday at the Lemire Funeral Home in Little Falls. That is again for Stuart Van Orsdale, age 52, of Britt, Minnesota. Funeral services for John L. Schubert, age 86. And a graveside service will be held on Thursday at 3 p.m. at the Minnesota State Veterans Cemetery north of Little Falls. Little Falls American Legion Post number 46 will provide the military honors. The Lemire Funeral Home of Little Falls is in charge of the arrangements. That is, again, for John L. Schubert, age 86, honored veteran of Little Falls. Funeral services for Renee Wensman, age 67, of Bolas. A Master Christian burial will take place Thursday morning at 11. That's at the St. Edward's Catholic Church in Elmdale. Friends may call on Wednesday from 4 until 8, and on Thursday morning from 10 until 10:45, and that is all at the St. Edward's Catholic Church in Elmdale. Arrangements are with the Pat and Shot Funeral and Cremation Service of Melrose. That is for Renee Wensman, age 67, of Bolas. Funeral services for Andrea Andy R. Rivets, age 57, of Little Falls. Services will take place Friday morning at 11 at the Lemire Funeral Home in Little Falls. Friends may call from 9 until 11 on Friday morning at the Lemire Funeral Home in Little Falls. That is again for Andrea Andy R. Rivets, age 57, of Little Falls. Funeral services for John Jack R. Sealhammer, age 94, of St. Cloud. Services celebrating John's life will be held on Friday morning at 11 at St. Andrew's Catholic Church in Brainerd. Friends may call after 10 prior to the Mass on Friday morning, and that will be followed by a gathering in the church hall with food, photos, and memories to share. Private interment will take place at a later date at the Minnesota State Veterans Cemetery north of Little Falls. The Daniel Funeral Home in charge of the arrangements, that is for John Jack R. Sealhammer, age 94, honored veteran of St. Cloud. That is a look at our funeral announcements for this 12 o'clock hour. Now coming up on 3 minutes before the hour of 1 o'clock, temperature reading of 69 degrees here in central Minnesota. And our funeral announcements coming to us once again through the courtesy of the Cold Spring Floral and Gifts. Right there in Cold Spring, the Shelley Funeral Homes of Little Falls, Pierce, Swanville, and Onamia. 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And the birthday club, that's coming your way next year on CHASM.

And the background music there of Whoopi John and his orchestra with the Happy Birthday Polka means it's time for another edition of the Birthday Anniversary Club. That's always brought to us by the Albany Home Bakery. Now, to get in on the drawing, and we certainly do always encourage you to do so, send in that request for your birthday or anniversary to KASM Birthday Anniversary Club, Box 160, Albany, Minnesota. And you can also email those requests to KASM 1150 AM at albanytel.com. No matter how you get them to us, make sure you put down all the necessary information, like who's celebrating, what they're celebrating, when they're celebrating. Most importantly, that return address, so that in the event that you are the lucky winner, you'll receive in the mail a certificate from KASM Radio to redeem at the Albany Home Bakery for that delicious free cake. And so there you go. Printing some that just came in here. Happy birthday. So we'll restart the Birthday Anniversary Club song one more time because I need to run out to the fax machine and get the latest entries.

0: Alrighty. So, without further ado, we do have two entries in the folder now. So, yeah, there is a competition. So, the first card that's there, it says, please wish Nash Othman a happy third birthday. And that's from great-grandma Dorothy Schmitz. Happy birthday, Nash, on the 27th, the Nash Othman of Cold Spring, Minnesota. And just coming in on the fax machine, the email, it says, happy birthday, Dad. We hope you have a great day. On the 27th, love your boys, Joseph and William. And that is Joseph Klepida of Albany, Minnesota. Those are the two entries we have in the folder. We'll see who gets that free cake after we hear from our fine sponsor, the Albany Home Bakery.
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0: And without further ado, we have a winner. Yes, indeed. It says here, please wish Nash Othman a happy third birthday from great-grandma Dorothy Schmitz. Happy birthday, Nash. Nash Othman of Cold Spring. Zach Nelson in studios to take you the rest of the way. Reached in the folder comes out with the entry for Nash Othman. That is the Birthday Anniversary Club for this Sunday. Sunday, September 27th of 2026. That does it for Cy. Have yourself a great, great week. We'll do it all again next Sunday morning with more music for a Sunday morning.
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0: All righty. And let's see. We just need to get back to our... No, I don't want to do that. So we got to get back to our Savior's Lutheran Church site here in Albany. Let's try this. That's not working for me. Okay. Well, we'll give you a little bit of Carl and his Country Dutchman with Flasher on the Rhine as we work on getting our Savior's Lutheran Church up here on the computer.

0: Alrighty, and we have to break into Carl and Flasher on the Rhine, but we'll hear more of Carl as the afternoon goes along. Again, Zach Nelson here, and he saves the day. You can't beat youth for technology. They know all the right buttons to push. So, without further ado, we have got our Savior's Lutheran Church ready to go, and we'll take you there right now.
1: Good morning. And welcome to worship at Our Savior's, where we connect with God and each other. Greetings to all who are joining us online and on the radio. Our Chasm broadcast this morning is sponsored by Jan Klug. Wherever you are today, know that God is with you, and we are glad that you are here with us. So as we prepare ourselves for worship this morning, if you would please stand and greet those who are around you. We begin in the name of the Father, and of the Son, and of the Holy Spirit.
2: Amen.
1: Heavenly Father, you have kindled in us the gift of faith through your word and spirit. You call us to trust your promises, and yet we have placed this trust in ourselves instead. Hear us now as we confess our sin in the presence of God and of one another.

Gracious God, we confess that we have sinned against you in our thoughts, words, and actions. We have failed to love you and our neighbors. We have chosen selfishness and fear, keeping your gifts for ourselves. For the sake of your Son, Jesus Christ, have mercy on us. Forgive us, renew us, and kindle again in us the gift of faith that

0: you have given to us, so that we may walk in your ways, to the glory of your holy name. Amen.
1: In the mercy of Almighty God, Jesus Christ was given to die for us, and for his sake God forgives us all our sins. As a called and ordained minister of the Church of Christ and by his authority, I therefore declare to you the entire forgiveness of all of your sins in the name of the Father and of the Son and of the Holy Spirit.

0: Let us pray together. God of love, giver of life, you know our frailties and failings. Give us your grace to overcome them. Keep us from those things that harm us, and guide us in the way of salvation. Through Jesus Christ, our Savior and Lord. Amen.
1: The first reading is from Ezekiel chapter 18, verses 1 through 4 and 25 through 32, a reading from Ezekiel. The word of the Lord came to me. What do you mean by repeating this proverb concerning the land of Israel? The parents have eaten sour grapes, and the children's teeth are set on edge. As I live, says the Lord God, this proverb shall no more be used by you in Israel. Know that all lives are mine. The life of the parent, as well as the life of the child, is mine. It is only the person who sins who shall die. Yet you say, the way of the Lord is unfair. Hear now, O house of Israel, is my way unfair? Is it not your ways that are unfair? When the righteous turn away from their righteousness and commit iniquity, they shall die for it. For the iniquity that we have committed, they shall die. Again, when the wicked turn away from the wickedness they have committed and do what is lawful and right, they shall save their life. Because they considered and turned away from all the transgressions that they had committed, they shall surely live, they shall not die. Yet the house of Israel says, the way of the Lord is unfair. O house of Israel, are my ways unfair? Is it not your ways that are unfair? Therefore, I will judge you, O house of Israel, all of you according to your ways, says the Lord God. Repent and turn from all your transgressions. Otherwise, iniquity will be your ruin. Cast away from you all the transgressions that you have committed against me, and get yourselves a new heart and a new spirit. Why will you die, O house of Israel? For I have no pleasure in the death of anyone, says the Lord God. Turn then and live. The word of the Lord. Psalm 25, verses 1 through 9. To you, O Lord, I lift up my soul.
2: My God, I put my trust in you. Let me not be put to shame, nor let my enemies triumph over me.
1: Let none who look to you be put to shame. Rather, let those be put to shame who are treacherous.
2: Show me your ways, O Lord, and teach me your paths.
1: Lead me in your truth and teach me, for you are the God of my salvation. In you have I trusted all the day long.
2: Remember, O Lord, your compassion and love, for they are upon us.
1: 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Remember me according to your steadfast love and for the sake of your goodness. O Lord.
2: Your gracious and upright, O Lord, therefore you teach sinners in your way.
1: You lead the lowly in justice and teach the lowly your way. The second reading is from Philippians, chapter 2, verses 1 through 13. A reading from Philippians. If then there is any comfort in Christ, any consolation from love, any partnership in the Spirit, any tender affection and sympathy, make my joy complete. Be of the same mind, having the same love, being in full accord and of one mind. Do nothing from selfish ambition or empty conceit, but in humility regard others as better than yourselves. Let each of you look not to your own interests, but to the interests of others. Let the same mind be in you that was in Christ Jesus, who though he existed in the form of God, did not regard equality with God as something to be grasped, but emptied himself, taking the form of a slave, assuming human likeness. And being found in appearance as a human, he humbled himself and became obedient to the point of death, even death on a cross. Therefore God exalted him even more highly and gave him the name that is above every other name, so that at the name given to Jesus, every knee should bend in heaven and on earth and under the earth, and every tongue shall confess that Jesus Christ is Lord. In the glory of God the Father, therefore, my beloved, just as you have always obeyed me, not only in my presence, but much more now in my absence. Work on your own salvation with fear and trembling, for it is God who is at work in you, enabling you both to will and to work for his good pleasure. The word of the Lord.
2: Thanks be to God.
3: Please stand.

0: The Holy Gospel according to St. Matthew, the 21st chapter. When Jesus entered the temple, the chief priests and the elders of the people came to him as he was teaching and said, "By what authority are you doing these things? And who gave you this authority?" Jesus said to them, "I will also ask you one question. If you tell me the answer, then I will also tell you by what authority I do these things. Did the baptism of John come from heaven, or was it of human origin?" And they argued with one another. "If we say from heaven, he will say to us, 'Why then did you not believe him?' But if we say of human origin, we are afraid of the crowd, for all regard John as a prophet." So they answered Jesus, "We do not know." And he said to them, "Neither will I tell you by what authority I am doing these things. What do you think? A man had two sons. He went to the first and said, 'Son, go and work in the vineyard today.' He answered, 'I will not.' But later he changed his mind and went. The father went to the second and said the same, and he answered, 'I go, sir.' But he did not go. Which of the two did the will of his father?" They said, "The first." Jesus said to them, "Truly I tell you, the tax collectors and the prostitutes are going into the kingdom of God ahead of you. For John came to you in the way of righteousness, and you did not believe him. But the tax collectors and the prostitutes believed him. And even after you saw it, you did not change your minds and believe him." This is the gospel of the Lord.
1: Praise to you, O Christ.
0: You may be seated. Dear friends in Christ, grace to you and peace from God our Father and our Lord and Savior, Jesus the Christ. Amen. Well, we've all been there at some point, right? Making promises that we end up not keeping or not delivering on. We say that we'll get a project done by a certain day, and then, well, that day comes and goes without it being completed. Or we'll make plans to meet up with a friend, only needing to cancel at the last minute because, well, something else came up. We've all been there, either making empty promises or being on the receiving end of those broken promises. We don't like to do it. We don't like making promises that we can't keep. We don't like going back on our word because we have integrity, right? We strive to follow through on the things that we say that we're going to do. When we say we're going to do something, we're going to do it. Our word is good. Our word is strong. At least that's our goal. That's our hope. We want to be that person of integrity who isn't flaky or unreliable. And yet we do promise and overpromise and underdeliver, don't we? We do cancel at the last minute. We do overschedule ourselves. We do the very thing that when our neighbor does it, it annoys the heck out of us. And most of the time, we're not making these promises with the intention of not following through on them. We don't say that we'll get a project done by Friday while secretly knowing and having no plan whatsoever of touching the project for at least 2 weeks. We don't do that. We don't deliberately make promises that we plan on breaking. Sometimes we end up agreeing to more things than we have the time or the energy needed to do them. When we hear this parable that Jesus tells of these two sons, we quickly want to conclude that we are the first son. We're the son who said that he wouldn't go into his father's vineyard, but later changed his mind and went. And we certainly hope that we're not that second son, the one who said that he would go work in his father's vineyard, but then never actually showed up. Our word is better.

than that, right? At least that's what we hope for. Our word is better, at least until it's not. You've probably had this experience before, right? You've run into someone who you haven't seen in a very long time. You get into chatting with each other and then realize that neither of you have the time to actually stay and catch up. So you offer this invitation. Hey, we really need to get together for coffee sometime, right? We've done that before. But then both of you end up leaving without setting the date or putting anything in your calendar. The offer is well intended. You certainly want to make this coffee date happen. But then weeks turn into months, and all of a sudden it appears that this catch-up may never actually happen. And then that's when you realize, oh crap, I didn't keep my word. You said you would meet up again, but yet you haven't. This hope of living with integrity, following through on what we say we're going to do, leaves us realizing that maybe we aren't as good as what we thought we were at this whole promise-keeping thing. Now, we'll blame our promise breaking on various factors. We'll say that it didn't happen because, well, we're just too busy. That we have so much going on with work and school, and there's games and concerts to attend. The lawn needs mowing. The house could really use a cleaning. There's projects that need finishing. It's not that we don't want to meet up with this old friend. It's just that how can we get this all to work into a calendar that is so jam-packed already? And then we realize that, well, maybe we aren't so much different from that second son after all, are we? Maybe we can imagine that this son intended to follow through on what he promised, but maybe he thought that he would actually get to the vineyard eventually. Maybe something more urgent came up. We don't know. We don't know because Jesus doesn't tell us why he didn't go. Jesus simply tells us that he said yes, and he didn't do what he said he would do. Now, at the beginning of this parable, Jesus asks the chief priests, who right before this parable are challenging Jesus' authority, and he asks these chief priests, what do you think? What do you think about these two sons? Which one did the will of his father? The one who said no, but eventually went, or the one who said yes, but never showed up? Even the chief priests appear to answer Jesus correctly. They say, well, the first son did the will of the father. But it's not because he initially said no. It's because he repented. He turned around. He changed his mind. He actually went and did what his father had asked of him. His no didn't get the last word here. His repentance did. And that's important because Jesus isn't telling us that saying no to God is a good thing, or that saying no to God is somehow better than saying yes. Yeah, don't say no to God. It doesn't work out. I've tried it before. That's how I'm standing here. Say no long enough, eventually it turns into a yes. No, instead, what Jesus is teaching us is that repentance is important, that turning back to God is important, that when the first son changed his mind and changed his answer from a no to a yes, he did what God called him to do. To turn back to following God. Where the first son repented, the second son let his word go. Where we strive to be the first son, we continually realize that we have second son tendencies. But Jesus is not like either of these two sons. Jesus doesn't merely say yes to his father. Jesus actually does his father's will. He humbles himself, as Paul said. He humbles himself. He is obedient. He goes to the cross. He goes all the way to

When you encounter someone who's acting like the second son, or maybe you realize that you are acting like that second son, remember this. Remember that God's word is reliable, that God's word is strong, that God's word does what it says. We aren't always good at keeping our word or keeping our promises, but God is always faithful to his. When Jesus says, "I forgive you," you actually are forgiven. But not because you have finally been good enough at keeping your promises and keeping your word. No. You are forgiven because Jesus has kept his promise to you and gave himself up for you. When Jesus says, "I am with you," you actually are not alone. When God says, "Your sins are forgiven," they actually are. Our word may fail. Our neighbor's words fail all the time. We may fail to do what we have promised to do. But Jesus does not fail us. He was obedient to his Father all the way to the cross, where he kept his promise to save sinners just like you and me. So when you recognize the second son in yourself, don't despair. Instead, we do what the first son did. We repent. We turn back and trust God's word. Because God's word never fails us. In Christ, you are forgiven. You are loved. And you do belong to God. Amen.

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I believe in Jesus Christ, God's only Son, our Lord, who was conceived by the Holy Spirit, born of the Virgin Mary, suffered under Pontius Pilate, was crucified, died, and was buried. He descended to the dead. On the third day he rose again. He ascended into heaven. He is seated at the right hand of the Father, and he will come.

0: 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Amen.
1: With the whole people of God in Christ Jesus, let us pray for the church, those in need, and all of God's creation. Heavenly Father, center your church in humility as we strive to follow in your way. Lead us in doing your will and joyfully carrying out your mission in the world. Lord, in your mercy. Almighty God, teach us how to value and enjoy the beauty of your creation. 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Lord, in your mercy. O God, inspire those in positions of authority to act honorably. Remind them of their call to use their authority for the sake of the common good. Give them the gift of humility, being of the same mind as Christ. Lord, in your mercy. O Lord, comfort those who come before you in fear and trembling. Calm troubled hearts with your forgiveness. Help all those in need, especially Jane, Marguerite, Michelle, Mary Kay, Laverne, Galen, Todd, Ivana, Deanna, Marvin, Paul, Ray, Mike, Carter, and all of those who we named before you. Lord, in your mercy. Lord Jesus, when we say no to your call, change our heart. Open us to courageous learning and service in our community. Help us face new challenges with confidence as your children of God. Lord, in your mercy. Heavenly Father, your steadfast love holds all the saints who have finished their work and are at rest. As we grieve, remind us of your mercy, so we may also give thanks. Lord, in your mercy. Into your hands, gracious God, we commend all for whom we pray, trusting in your mercy, through Jesus Christ, our Savior. Amen.

0: Let us pray. O Lord, you have given us every good gift. Receive these offerings as a joyful response to your grace. Use them to kindle faith, proclaim Christ, serve our neighbors, and shine the light of your gospel throughout the world. Through Jesus Christ, our Lord.
1: Amen.
0: The Lord be with you. Lift up your hearts. Let us give thanks to the Lord our God.
1: It is right to give our thanks and praise.
0: It is indeed right, our duty and our joy, that we should at all times and in all places give thanks and

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And so with all the choirs of angels, with the church on earth and the hosts of heaven, we praise your name and join their unending hymn.

0: Blessed are you, O Lord, our God, for you have given us your Son, Jesus Christ, the true bread from heaven and the living cup of salvation. In the night in which he was betrayed, our Lord Jesus took bread, gave thanks, broke it, and gave it to his disciples, saying, "Take and eat. This is my body given for you. Do this for the remembrance of me." Again, after supper, he took the cup, gave thanks, and gave it for all to drink, saying, "This cup is the new covenant in my blood, shed for you and for all people for the forgiveness of sin. Do this for the remembrance of me." For as often as we eat of this bread and drink from this cup, we proclaim the Lord's death until he comes.
1: Christ is dead. Christ is risen. Christ will come again.
0: Remembering his life, death, and resurrection, we give you thanks for the salvation you have accomplished for us. Gather us into one body in Christ, and strengthen us by his true body and blood, that we may remain steadfast in faith and abound in love toward one another, for the sake of Jesus Christ our Lord.
1: Amen.
0: Gathered into one by the Holy Spirit, let us pray as Jesus taught us. Our Father, who art in heaven, hallowed be thy name. Thy kingdom come, thy will be done, on earth as it is in heaven. Give us this day our daily bread, and forgive us our trespasses, as we forgive those who trespass against us. And lead us not into temptation, but deliver us from evil. For thine is the kingdom, and the power, and the glory, forever and ever. Amen.
2: Behold, this is the Lamb of God who takes away the sins of the world. You may be seated. One way we connect with God is through the celebration of Holy Communion. So no matter your past, no matter who you are, what you've done, or where you've been, you're welcome to receive the forgiveness of your sins at the Lord's table.

0: Let us pray. Gracious God, you have fed and forgiven us through this holy meal. By faith, make us bold in witness, generous in service, patient in suffering, and faithful in our daily vocations. 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
1: Amen.
0: The Lord bless you and keep you. 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
2: That was your Our Savior's Lutheran Church Service right here on KASM. 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We will go over your weather in about 10 minutes at the top of the 2 o'clock hour right here on KASM Radio. A lot of NFL games going on today. Your Minnesota Vikings play a little after 3 o'clock against the Tampa Bay Buccaneers. Currently, Buffalo Bills and Los Angeles Chargers tied at 10 in the third quarter. The Detroit Lions, fellow NFC North member, rival of the Vikings, up 17-10 over the New York Jets. Cincinnati Bengals and Pittsburgh Steelers tied at halftime at 17. And Jacksonville Jaguars lead the defending AFC champions, New England Patriots, 14-3. The Cleveland Browns are beating the Panthers, 10-3. Kansas City Chiefs playing against the Miami Dolphins, up 14-10. And the New York Giants defeating the Tennessee Titans, currently 9-0. And Washington Commanders up on the reigning Super Bowl champions at halftime, 17-10. There was a game on Thursday night, the Green Bay Packers, Vikings major rival, lost 35-14 and gave the Atlanta Falcons their first win of the 2026 season. We'll be right back here on KASM with some music after this quick break.
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2: 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Some high school football games on Friday night. The Albany Huskies fell in out in Piers. ...27-6 for their first loss of the season. Piers moved to 4-0. Huskies fell to 3-1. Huskies rival, Melrose Dutchman, my Melrose Dutchman, defeated Minnewaska area 43-41 out in Minnewaska on Friday night. I was there on the sideline for that game as the Dutchman moved to 3-1 for their best start since, I got to think about this one, probably since COVID, honestly. So 3-1, and they host Royalton on Friday night. Albany hosts Malacca at Albany on Friday night. Next up here on KASM is Take Me Home, Country Roads by John Denver.

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1: Chasm's top of the hour update. 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
2: NBC News Radio, I'm Lisa Carton. President Trump is praising the arrest of five men on suspicion of terrorism and explosive charges near a U.S. airbase in the U.K. Trump called it fantastic news after stepping off Air Force One in Chicago today.
3: Working with the British worked out great.
4: Were they migrants?
3: It may have been Scotland Yard. I don't know. We worked with a lot of them. We had them under view for a long time, and we got them.
2: Trump said the suspects had been looking to do big damage and had been under investigation by British and U.S. authorities. British police said they made the arrest early today, acting on a tip about three suspicious vehicles heading towards RAF Fairford in Western England. Prime Minister Andy Burnham called the incident deeply concerning in a Morning Post on X. The Iranian foreign minister says his country is fully prepared for the war to be resumed. Abbas Araghchi appeared on NBC's Meet the Press.
5: We stand firm in the face of any new aggression, even if it comes to a doomsday war. But at the same time, we are ready, we stand ready for diplomacy.
2: This comes after President Trump rejected Iran's proposal to reopen the Strait of Hormuz, telling reporters Saturday that they want to make a deal to open the strait immediately because they're losing so badly. When talking about the deal's rejection, Iran's foreign minister said they're still awaiting an official response through the mediators. Over 40 million people on the northeast coast are feeling the impact of a major storm. A powerful nor'easter continues to pound the northeast. Larry Kofsky has the latest.
6: Shore communities in New Jersey's Ocean and Atlantic counties have been hit hard by the storm. Governor Mike Sherrill told a Sunday morning briefing that the state is assessing the damage.
7: Winds reached as high as 74 miles an hour in Surf City, and some coastal towns saw up to 3 inches of rain.
6: 37,000 customers were without power at midday Sunday in Monmouth and Ocean counties.
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1: Chasm weather.

Currently 69 degrees outside right here at your Chasm Studios in Albany, Minnesota. 87% humidity outside. Hardly any wind out there. 7:12 a.m. sunrise this morning with a 6:06 p.m. sunset tonight. I'm Zach Nelson. Popped into the studio here a little over an hour ago to take over for Cy and take you all the way home on this wonderful Sunday, September 27, 2026. Cloudy skies expected with overnight lows approaching 54 tonight. Winds turning east around 5 miles per hour. High of 69 under overcast skies. Winds becoming southeast on Monday. Cloudy with a chance for scattered rain showers late Monday night. Low of 58. Winds rise or get a little faster from the south, about 8 to 15 miles per hour. Cloudy with scattered thunderstorms likely. High of 67 on Tuesday. Precipitation amounts up to 4/10 of an inch possible. Overcast with a chance for scattered showers Tuesday night, low 52. And Wednesday, overcast skies with a slight chance for scattered showers, high of 71. It's a quick look at your weather right here on KASM. 5 minutes past the top of the 2 o'clock hour right here on Chasm Radio. As I'm here till 7 o'clock tonight. Right as Les Feldick begins, is my time to get out of here. We'll be right back here on KASM with your funeral announcements after this quick break.

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3: 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They all team up to bring us our funeral announcements at this time. Funeral services for Joanne Schwegman Moe, age 87 of St. Cloud. Celebration of her life will take place today from 3 until 6 at the VFW Granite Post 428 in St. Cloud. The Daniel Benson Funeral Home of St. Cloud is in charge of the arrangements. And that is for Joanne Schwegman Moe, age 87, of St. Cloud. Funeral services for Joanne Catherine Simonietz, age 80, of Avon. Mass of Christian burial will take place tomorrow morning at 10:30. That's at the Immaculate Conception Catholic Church in St. Anna. Friends may call 1 hour prior to the Mass tomorrow morning at the Immaculate Conception Catholic Church in St. Anna. Arrangements are with the Williams-Dingman Family Funeral Home of Avon. That is for Joanne Catherine Simonietz, age 80, of Avon. Funeral services for Julie R. Robinson, age 68, of Little Falls. The services will be held tomorrow morning at 11 at the Bethel Lutheran Church in Little Falls. Friends may call today from 4 until 7, and again tomorrow morning from 10 until 11, and that's all at the Bethel Lutheran Church in Little Falls. The Lemire Funeral Home of Little Falls is in charge of the arrangements. That is for Julie R. Robinson, age 68, of Little Falls. And again, visitation for Julie will be today from 4 until 7 at the Lemire Funeral Home. And then visitation tomorrow morning from 10 until 11 at the Bethel Lutheran Church in Little Falls. Again, for Julie R. Robinson, age 68, of Little Falls. Funeral services for Mary Ann Pogacznik, age 93, of Albany and formerly of Avon. Mass of Christian burial will take place tomorrow morning at 11, and that's at the St. Benedict's Catholic Church in Avon. Friends may call 2 hours prior to the services tomorrow morning at St. Benedict's Catholic Church in Avon. Arrangements are with the Williams-Dingman Family Funeral Home of Avon. That is for Mary Ann Pogacznik, age 93, of Albany and formerly of Avon. Funeral services for Hildegard Hilde Winter, age 96, of Melrose. Memorial Mass of Christian burial will take place on Tuesday morning at 11 at the St. Mary's Catholic Church in Melrose. Friends may call from 9:30 until 10:45 on Tuesday morning at the St. Mary's Catholic Church in Melrose. In lieu of flowers, memorials are preferred to the Melrose Fire Department Relief Association or the Melrose VFW Auxiliary. Arrangements are with the Pat and Shod Funeral and Cremation Service of Melrose. That is for Hildegard Hilde Winter, age 96, honored veteran of Melrose. Funeral services for James D. Ambule, age 80, of Little Falls. A memorial gathering will take place on Tuesday morning. That's Tuesday evening at the Lemire Funeral Home in Little Falls from 4 until 8. There'll be a prayer service at 7:45 Tuesday evening at the Lemire Funeral Home in Little Falls. Again, for James D. Ambule, age 80, of Little Falls. Funeral services for Gregory Greg A. Knoll, age 58, of St. Cloud. Services celebrating the life of Greg will take place Wednesday morning at 11, and that's at the Daniel Funeral Home in St. Cloud. Friends may call from 4 until 7 on Tuesday and after 10 on Wednesday morning, all at the Daniel Funeral Home in St. Cloud. That is for Gregory Greg A. Knoll, age 58, of St. Cloud. Funeral services for Stuart Van Orsdale, age 52, of Britt, Minnesota. Friends are invited to a celebration of life at 2 p.m. on Wednesday at the Lemire Funeral Home in Little Falls. Visitation will be from 1 until 2 on Wednesday at the Lemire Funeral Home in Little Falls. That is again for Stuart Van Orsdale, age 52, of Britt, Minnesota. Funeral services for John L. Schubert, age 86. And a graveside service will be held on Thursday at 3 p.m. at the Minnesota State Veterans Cemetery north of Little Falls. Little Falls American Legion Post number 46 will provide the military honors. The Lemire Funeral Home of Little Falls is in charge of the arrangements. That is, again, for John L. Schubert, age 86, honored veteran of Little Falls. Funeral services for Renee Wensman, age 67, of Bolas. A Massacre Christian burial will take place Thursday morning at 11. That's at the St. Edward's Catholic Church in Elmdale. Friends may call on Wednesday from 4 until 8, and on Thursday morning from 10 until 10:45, and that is all at the St. Edward's Catholic Church in Elmdale. Arrangements are with the Patton Shot Funeral and Cremation Service of Melrose. That is for Renee Wensman, age 67, of Bolas. Funeral services for Andrea Andy R. Rivets, age 57, of Little Falls. Services will take place Friday morning at 11 at the Lemire Funeral Home in Little Falls. Friends may call from 9 until 11 on Friday morning at the Lemire Funeral Home in Little Falls. That is again for Andrea Andy R. Rivets, age 57, of Little Falls. Funeral services for John Jack R. Sealhammer, age 94, of St. Cloud. Services celebrating John's life will be held on Friday morning at 11 at St. Andrew's Catholic Church in Brainerd. Friends may call after 10 prior to the Mass on Friday morning, and that will be followed by a gathering in the church hall with food, photos, and memories to share. Private interment will take place at a later date at the Minnesota State Veterans Cemetery north of Little Falls. The Daniel Funeral Home in charge of the arrangements, that is for John Jack R. Sealhammer, age 94, honored veteran of St. Cloud.
4: Those are your funeral announcements right here on KASM. The first set of NFL games today are starting to reach the fourth quarter. Steelers lead the Bengals 24-20. Jacksonville Jaguars still lead 14-3. The Panthers looking to possibly get upset by the Cleveland Browns as they're down 10-6. The Chargers up 13-10. They've had a slow start to the year playing against the Buffalo Bills, currently 2-0. But it has been a slow day out in Buffalo. Detroit Lions, they lead 24-10 over the New York Jets, and the Kansas City Chiefs lead 14-10 over the Miami Dolphins. Indianapolis Colts have a 13-7 lead over the Houston Texans in a battle of the two 0-3 teams. The New York Giants lead 12-0 in a weather-filled affair out in East Rutherford, New Jersey. Giants-Titans 12-0. And also another weather-filled game, a lot of rain out in Washington as the Washington Commanders hosting the Seattle Seahawks as they hold a 24-10 lead over the Seattle Seahawks, the defending Super Bowl champions. There are four games at 3 o'clock today. Your Minnesota Vikings against the Tampa Bay Buccaneers. Vikings trying to move to 2-0, whereas the Buccaneers are trying to get their first win of the year. The Arizona Cardinals coming off a upset win over the Los Angeles Chargers are out in San Francisco playing against the 49ers. Out in Rio de Janeiro, Brazil, the Baltimore Ravens playing against the Dallas Cowboys. And actually, one of my favorite matchups of the entire day is this game, the Las Vegas Raiders against the New Orleans Saints. Going into the year, you probably wouldn't have expected those two teams to be exciting, as the Saints have had one of the best offenses in the league, led by second-year quarterback Tyler Shuck, and the Vegas Raiders, led by former Vikings quarterback Kirk Cousins, has had a pretty just solid start to the year so far for the Las Vegas Raiders, as he's tossed six total touchdowns to start the year for Vegas. And then tonight, the Los Angeles Rams are out in Mile High against the Denver Broncos. Two teams that got out to a slow start week one, but have picked it up since then. Coming up next year on KASM, we'll have some polka and waltzes for the rest of the 2 o'clock hour, starting with Broke But Happy Polka by Elmer Sheed.

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That was Shoemaker Polka by the Jolly Fisherman right here on Chasm Radio. Coming up next, we have Old Lady Polka by Jim Busta Band.

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You blessed it, and you made it good. 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Your never-ending love is our source of nourishment. Lord, you designed America that all your people's needs be met. America stands for freedom. There is no discord in this land, only some things still unconquered in God's children, and the difficulties of life are caused by disharmony within ourselves and others. And you know, perhaps we think that God fails us because power is not manifested in our lives. But Lord, Lord, you have not failed us. We fail because we are out of harmony with you. So today, give us courage to look deep within our hearts and ask, what can I do to bring peace, love, and freedom to this beautiful land?

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1: 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Coming up next here on KASM Radio is Johnny's Tune In Waltz by Bernie Roberts.

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1: Chasm's top of the hour update. Everything you need to know. It's our home, too. Stand by.
2: NBC News Radio, I'm Lisa Carton. President Trump is praising the arrest of five men on suspicion of terrorism and explosive charges near a U.S. airbase in the U.K. Trump called it fantastic news after stepping off Air Force One in Chicago today.
3: Working with the British worked out great.
4: Were they migrants?
3: It may have been Scotland Yard. I don't know. We worked with a lot of them. We had them under view for a long time, and we got them.
2: Trump said the suspects had been looking to do big damage and had been under investigation by British and U.S. authorities. British police said they made the arrest early today, acting on a tip about three suspicious vehicles heading towards RAF Fairford in western England. Prime Minister Andy Burnham called the incident deeply concerning in a Morning Post on X.

0: The Iranian foreign minister says his country is fully prepared for the war to be resumed. Abbas Araghchi appeared on NBC's Meet the Press.
1: We stand firm in the face of any new aggression, even if it comes to a doomsday war. But at the same time, we are ready, we stand ready for diplomacy.
0: This comes after President Trump rejected Iran's proposal to reopen the Strait of Hormuz, telling reporters Saturday that they want to make a deal to open the strait immediately because they're losing so badly. When talking about the deal's rejection, Iran's foreign minister said they're still awaiting an official response through the mediators. Over 40 million people on the northeast coast are feeling the impact of a major storm. A powerful nor'easter continues to pound the northeast. Larry Kofsky has the latest.
2: Shore communities in New Jersey's Ocean and Atlantic counties have been hit hard by the storm. Governor Mike Sherrill told a Sunday morning briefing that the state is assessing the damage.
3: Winds reached as high as 74 miles an hour in Surf City, and some coastal towns saw up to 3 inches of rain.
2: 37,000 customers were without power at midday Sunday in Monmouth and Ocean counties.
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4: Chasm Weather.

68 degrees outside right here at your Chasm Studios in Albany, Minnesota. Your high so far today has been 69, as it's dipped below that within the last hour. 68 degrees currently right here. Record high for September 27th was set in 1856 at 89 degrees. And record low was 20 degrees back in 1942. We had nearly 7/10 of an inch rain up until 5 a.m. this morning. And yesterday's high was set at 59 degrees. 5 mph northwesterly winds currently right now, 87% humidity. 7:12 a.m. sunrise this morning and a 7:06 p.m. sunset tonight. Almost 4 minutes past the top of the 3 o'clock hour right here on Chasm Radio. Got some polka lined up for you and some waltzes lined up, and old-time music is all set through the 3 o'clock hour right here on Chasm Radio. So starting off the 3 o'clock hour, we have a song that was requested. It is Take Me Back to Eden Valley by the Deutschmeisters.

0: Don't miss a single snap of Albany Huskies football this season with Kirby and Max.
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That was Ripsaw Bucksaw by the Dorschmeisters right here on KASM. 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

That was Stefan's Waltz by the New Jelly Swiss Boys right here on KASM. 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
6: Your Minnesota Vikings lead the Tampa Bay Buccaneers 10-7 currently in the middle of the second quarter. Vikings are on offense. As of right now, Miles Price returned a punt 86 yards all the way for a touchdown. And before that, Will Reicher kicked a field goal, 54 yards. And then Tampa Bay Buccaneers rookie Ted Hurst caught a 40-yard touchdown from Baker Mayfield. 10-7, Vikings lead against the Tampa Bay Buccaneers out in Tampa at Raymond James Stadium. I've spent a weekend out in Tampa a couple of years ago, watched Tom Brady play football out at Raymond James Stadium. That would have been almost nearing 5 years now already by the time I was out there. Went out with my family for a fun 4-day adventure out to Tampa, Florida.
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9: NBC News Radio, I'm Lisa Carton. President Trump is calling the arrests of five men suspected of planning a terror attack on a U.S. airbase in England fantastic news. Speaking to reporters in Chicago today, he said the group had been looking to do big damage and had been under investigation by British and U.S. authorities.
10: Working with the British worked out great.
11: Were they migrants?
10: It may have been Scotland Yard. We had them under view for a long time and we got them.
9: British police said they made the arrests early today, acting on a tip about three suspicious vehicles heading towards RAF Fairford in western England. Prime Minister Andy Burnham called the incident deeply troubling and said counterterrorism police are working to establish the full facts of the case. Iran's president said he would allow U.N. nuclear inspectors into the country. Masoud Pezeshkian made the comment to CBS's Face the Nation through a translator. Pezeshkian also claimed that Iran is not seeking to build a nuclear weapon. He says that even if individuals have the incentive to build them, religiously speaking, they are not allowed to pursue that path. The Iranian leader also stated that there is an atmosphere of distrust between the U.S. and Iran after being asked about a potential meeting with President Trump. Thousands of flights have been disrupted as a powerful nor'easter slams the East Coast. The National Weather Service says the slow-moving storm is expected to dump more heavy rain and create dangerous surf conditions from New Jersey to New England tonight.
11: In New York City, even the projected rain totals have gone up slightly. We're now expecting 3 to 6 inches of rain there. But our biggest concern is coastal flooding.
9: That's New York Governor Kathy Hochul. Forecasters expect the storm's intensity to weaken, but coastal flooding is still likely today from Virginia to Massachusetts. And water levels in Atlantic City, New Jersey, surged to the highest point since Superstorm Sandy. And tens of thousands are experiencing power outages. 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

0: Mainly cloudy skies with fog and spots tonight. Lows around 54. Winds out of the east around 5 miles per hour. High of 69 tomorrow. Overcast with fog early. Cloudy skies expected tomorrow night. Chance for showers. Lows level off around 58. Thunderstorms likely Tuesday with highs in the upper 60s. Slight chance for showers and highs in low 70s on Wednesday. From the Weatherology Radio Network, I'm Staff Meteorologist Laura Lockwood on AM 1150 KASM.
1: We've reached the top of the 4 o'clock hour right here on KASM Radio. 70 degrees outside currently right now. That's your high for the day. Reached at around 4 o'clock here, as it's been around that 68 to 69 mark since 1 o'clock this afternoon. But it's now cracked the 70 degree mark at around 4 o'clock today. 81% humidity, light winds out of the northwest, and 7:12 a.m. sunrise with a 7:06 p.m. sunset. It's a quick look at your weather right here on KASM. I'm Zach Nelson. I've been at your KASM studios in Albany, Minnesota since 1 o'clock today, filling in for Cy, and we'll be taking you all the way home on this wonderful Sunday, September 27, 2026, the last Sunday of September. It is 4:04 p.m. It's been an enjoyable first half of my afternoon time here in the big chair, as I started at 1 and I'm done right at 7 o'clock for Les Feldick. So once Les Feldick's on, I am out of here and we'll be heading back home so I can watch Sunday Night Football, Denver Broncos and Los Angeles Rams. I'll be watching that back at St. John's University out in Collegeville and enjoying that with some friends just on campus there. Be a good time. Watch a lot of football. So, Vikings-Buccaneers right now, currently on. Vikings lead 10-7. It is a matchup of two former Heisman Trophy winners out of the University of Oklahoma, as Kyler Murray won it in 2018, and Baker won it in 2017, and then the years after, they were both the number one overall picks, as Baker in the 2018 draft was selected by the Browns, number one overall, and Kyler Murray was selected number one overall by the Arizona Cardinals, who he played with until this season when he joined the Minnesota Vikings. So that's some sports, NFL sports. Let's take a look at some high school football from this week. Let's take a look at Section 6-3A as the Albany Huskies fell in their first, as they take their first loss of the year against the Pierce Pioneers. That was in Pierce. They lost 27-6. Albany is 3-1. And the Melrose Dutchmen, also 3-1, coming off of a 43-41 victory over the Minnewaska Lakers. That they kind of held that game the whole time. They kind of just held that lead. They have a touchdown lead or two touchdown lead pretty much the whole game. And they still fended off Minnewaska. I think they had a lead the entire game. So, yes. Albany plays Malacca on Friday. Melrose plays Royalton on Friday. New London Spicer is 2-2 on the year. There are two wins coming against Litchfield, who is also in Section 6-3A, and they just defeated Dassel Cokato 16-14. New London has taken losses.

0: goes to Holy Family Catholic out back in week one and Watertown Mayor in week three. And New London hosts, actually they don't host, they are going to Montevideo to play against another member of the section. Sauk Center took a loss on Friday to Royalton. They lost 14-6 at Royalton. Sauk Center's only win on the year came against Morris. They've lost to Piers, Melrose, and Royalton. The Main Streeters host Osakis, the undefeated Silver Streaks, on Friday. Litchfield, the reigning section champions, are 1-3 as they finally got their first win of the season, as they've lost to Albany and New London week 1 and 2 by 14 to Albany, by 3 to New London, and they lost by 3 to Little Falls in what I thought was a pretty big upset, as that game was not particularly close a year ago. But a lot can change, especially in high school football, in a year. And Litchfield beat Montevideo 59-6. And this Friday, they are at Howard Lake Waverly Winstead, who is also 2-2. Or Litchfield's 1-3. Howard Lake's 2-2. St. Cloud Apollo, 0-4, took a loss to Malacca this last week. And they are hosting Foley at Apollo. Apollo is 0-4, and Montevideo is also 0-4 on the year. As Montevideo, they host New London this week. Let's quick look at Section 6-3A football, as it's a pretty close section. Looking at the rest of the Albany Huskies schedule, though, unless there's an upset from New London or Foley, I would anticipate Albany finishes the year 7-1, with their only regular season loss being to Piers, which happened on Friday night. That's my thought process as a high school football fan out here in Minnesota. Albany is always very good. And I anticipate Albany to finish 7-1. That's my current prediction. And they will have that bye on that Tuesday and host the winner, most likely the winner of the 4-5 section game. And I'd anticipate Melrose or New London Spicer taking that number 2 seed if Albany beats New London in a couple of weeks on October 14th. I would anticipate that probably knocks them out of New London being able to take that 3 spot, because that would most likely mean that Melrose has to lose 2 of their last 4. Now, I will say Melrose probably has the tougher, has a bit of a tougher stretch. But they play some 2A schools. They play good 2A schools, but we'll see how a good 3A school fares against these good 2A schools. And they also play a solid 4A school in Little Falls. So Melrose plays 3-1 Royalton, 3-1 Holding Ford, and 4-0 Osakis, with 2-2 Little Falls put in between there. So I'd say Melrose and New London are going to be fighting back and forth with each other to see who will be taking that number 2 seed. And then Sauk Center and Litchfield, they actually play each other in a couple weeks, and I would anticipate that game right there determines who hosts the 4-5 game, which the 4-5 seed right now is probably between those two schools. So that could be a big game coming up in a couple of weeks on October 14th when Sauk Center plays in Litchfield. And the winner of that game most likely will host them in a rematch for the first round of the playoffs. And then Apollo and Montevideo have some work to do. They got some things to fix up and get ready to go to New London or Melrose most likely. But don't rule out the possibility that they could be going to Albany, as I'm not going to say it's for sure that Albany will be facing those guys, or well, Albany will be winning the next four, but it's just a good possibility that something like that happens. We're back here on KASM after this quick break.
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5: The top 25 reasons for not going to church. Reason number 12. I don't go to church because I tried it and it doesn't work. If this has been your experience, I invite you to try it again. The Bible says you will seek me and find me when you seek me with all your heart. Jesus says, ask and it will be given to you. Seek and you will find. Knock and it will be opened to you. When it comes to seeking the Lord, persistence is a good thing. It may seem to you that Jesus is a long way off, and it might feel like he's hiding his presence from you. The fact is, he is standing at your heart's door, trying to gain entrance into your life. Jesus says, behold, I stand at the door and knock. If anyone hears my voice and opens the door, I will come in. And that's the truth.
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6: My life was going downhill fast. 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Now, I kept hoping that life would change real soon. 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A friend suggested I check out AA. 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Alcoholics Anonymous. It works. Look us up. 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
4: 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A little over 2 hours until I get out of here, as we'll have some music and funeral announcements, rosary, all that fun stuff up until the 7 o'clock hour right here on KASM. Coming up next, we have a little bit of Dolly Parton with 925.

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2: NBC News Radio. I'm Rob Martier. British police being praised for stopping a potential terror attack on a UK base being used by the US military. British police said they arrested five men early today, acting on a tip about three suspicious vehicles heading towards RAF Fairford in Western England. All five are being held on suspicion of terrorism and explosives charges. President Trump.
3: The arrest in the UK was fantastic. Working with Britain, it was an amazing job.
2: Prime Minister Andy Burnham said counterterrorism police are leading the investigation and working to establish the full facts of the case. Iran's president says he would allow UN nuclear inspectors into the country. Masoud Pezeshkian made the comment to Face the Nation on CBS through a translator. Pezeshkian also claimed that Iran is not seeking to build a nuclear weapon. He says that even if individuals have the incentive to build them, religiously speaking, they're not allowed to pursue that path. The Iranian leader also stated that there is an atmosphere of distrust between the United States and Iran after being asked about a potential meeting with President Trump. A rare venomous sea snake has made an appearance on a Southern California beach. Rich Cassone with details.
4: A family at Crystal Cove State Beach in Orange County ran into the sea snake several weeks ago. A video shows them helping it back into the water. Experts say the creature was likely the venomous yellow-bellied sea snake, which usually lives further south. The snake's venom can cause paralysis and respiratory problems in humans, but rarely death. The Natural History Museum of Los Angeles County says only a handful of sightings have occurred in California, and those are often on beaches where the snakes have washed up during previous El Niños.
2: The MTV Video Music Awards will be held this evening. Madonna leads the nominations this year with 11 and will also be performing at the ceremony. Kacey Musgraves will perform a tribute to Dolly Parton during tonight's show. The VMAs will air live tonight on MTV, CBS, and Paramount+. Rob Martier, NBC News Radio.
1: Chasm Weather.

0: Sun is now shining here in Albany, Minnesota. 74 degrees outside, 74% humidity. Very light northwesterly wind, 7.06 p.m. sunset tonight and 7.12 a.m. sunrise this morning. I could peek outside the windows right here at your Chasm Studios in Albany, Minnesota, seeing all the vehicles drive by on I-94. And I can see the sun's finally out. Wind's dying down a little bit. 74 degrees outside currently. That's the high. The high projected high for today was only 70 degrees when I looked at it earlier, but it is now 74. Cloudy skies tonight, expected with lows around 54. Monday, high of 69 under cloudy skies. And chance for scattered showers late Monday night. Tuesday, cloudy with scattered thunderstorms likely. High of 67. Southerly winds 8 to 15 miles per hour. Tuesday night, chance for scattered showers. And light rain possible. Lows it down to about 52. And daytime high is approaching 71 on Wednesday. Currently four games going on around the NFL circle right now. Raiders lead the New Orleans Saints 16-13 at halftime. Former Minnesota Vikings quarterback Kirk Cousins is 15-22 passing for 169 yards and one touchdown as they have a three-point halftime lead. Out in Rio de Janeiro, Brazil, the Ravens lead the Cowboys 17-13, and the San Francisco 49ers looking to move to 3-0 on the year, lead the Arizona Cardinals 23-6. Vikings hold a 17-10 third quarter lead over the Tampa Bay Buccaneers. Vikings star wide receiver Justin Jefferson did go out with an injury, though. My fantasy football teams do not appreciate that one bit. But that's just the way the game of football goes. Let's hope that fantasy football team can hold on and seal a victory there. But Jefferson out could make it harder for the Vikings to move the ball. But that means Jordan Addison and Juwan Jennings have to really step up their game. And Aaron Jones has to step up his game on the ground as well. 17-10 Vikings. Coming up next year, though, on KASM, we will have your funeral announcements right here on Chasm Radio. But that will be in a couple of minutes. Right after this quick break.
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4: 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They all team up to bring us our funeral announcements at this time. Funeral services for Joanne Schwegman Moe, age 87, of St. Cloud. Celebration of her life will take place today from 3 until 6 at the VFW Granite Post 428 in St. Cloud. The Daniel Benson Funeral Home of St. Cloud is in charge of the arrangements, and that is for Joanne Schwegman Moe, age 87, of St. Cloud. Funeral services for Joanne Catherine Simonietz, age 80, of Avon. Mass of Christian burial will take place tomorrow morning at 10:30. That's at the Immaculate Conception Catholic Church in St. Anna. Friends may call 1 hour prior to the Mass tomorrow morning at the Immaculate Conception Catholic Church in St. Anna. Arrangements are with the Williams-Dingman Family Funeral Home of Avon. That is for Joanne Catherine Simonietz, age 80, of Avon. Funeral services for Julie R. Robinson, age 68, of Little Falls. The services will be held tomorrow morning at 11 at the Bethel Lutheran Church in Little Falls. Friends may call today from 4 until 7, and again tomorrow morning from 10 until 11, and that's all at the Bethel Lutheran Church in Little Falls. The Lemire Funeral Home of Little Falls is at the... is in charge of the arrangements. That is for Julie R. Robinson, age 68, of Little Falls. And again, visitation for Julie will be today from 4 until 7 at the Lemire Funeral Home, and then visitation tomorrow morning from 10 until 11 at the Bethel Lutheran Church in Little Falls. Again, for Julie R. Robinson, age 68, of Little Falls. Funeral services for Mary Ann Pogachnik, age 93, of Albany and formerly of Avon. Mass of Christian burial will take place tomorrow morning at 11, and that's at the St. Benedict's Catholic Church in Avon. Friends may call 2 hours prior to the services tomorrow morning at St. Benedict's Catholic Church in Avon. Arrangements are with the Williams-Dingman Family Funeral Home of Avon. That is for Mary Ann Pogachnik, age 93, of Albany and formerly of Avon. Funeral services for Hildegard Hildy Winter, age 96, of Melrose. A memorial mass of Christian burial will take place on Tuesday morning at 11 at the St. Mary's Catholic Church in Melrose. Friends may call from 9:30 until 10:45 on Tuesday morning at the St. Mary's Catholic Church in Melrose. In lieu of flowers, memorials are preferred to the Melrose Fire Department Relief Association or the Melrose VFW Auxiliary. Arrangements are with the Patent Shot Funeral and Cremation Service of Melrose. That is for Hildegard Hildy Winter, age 96, honored veteran of Melrose. Funeral services for James D. Ambule, age 80, of Little Falls. A memorial gathering will take place on Tuesday morning. That's Tuesday evening at the Lemire Funeral Home in Little Falls from 4 until 8. There'll be a prayer service at 7:45 Tuesday evening at the Lemire Funeral Home in Little Falls. Again, for James D. Ambule, age 80, of Little Falls. Funeral services for Gregory Greg A. Knoll, age 58, of St. Cloud. Services celebrating the life of Greg will take place Wednesday morning at 11, and that's at the Daniel Funeral Home in St. Cloud. Friends may call from 4 until 7 on Tuesday and after 10 on Wednesday morning, all at the Daniel Funeral Home in St. Cloud. That is for Gregory Greg A. Knoll, age 58, of St. Cloud. Funeral services for Stuart Van Orsdale, age 52, of Britt, Minnesota. Friends are invited to a celebration of life at 2 p.m. on Wednesday at the Lemire Funeral Home in Little Falls. Visitation will be from 1 until 2 on Wednesday at the Lemire Funeral Home in Little Falls. That is again for Stuart Van Orsdale, age 52, of Britt, Minnesota. Funeral services for John L. Schubert, age 86. And a graveside service will be held on Thursday at 3 p.m. at the Minnesota State Veterans Cemetery north of Little Falls. Little Falls American Legion Post number 46 will provide the military honors. The Lemire Funeral Home of Little Falls is in charge of the arrangements. That is, again, for John L. Schubert, age 86, honored veteran of Little Falls. Funeral services for Renee Wensman, age 67, of Bolas. A Mass of Christian burial will take place Thursday morning at 11. That's at the St. Edward's Catholic Church in Elmdale. Friends may call on Wednesday from 4 until 8, and on Thursday morning from 10 until 10:45, and that is all at the St. Edward's Catholic Church in Elmdale. Arrangements are with the Patent Shot Funeral and Cremation Service of Melrose. That is for Renee Wensman, age 67, of Bolas. Funeral services for Andrea Andy R. Rivets, age 57, of Little Falls. Services will take place Friday morning at 11 at the Lemire Funeral Home in Little Falls. Friends may call from 9 until 11 on Friday morning at the Lemire Funeral Home in Little Falls. That is again for Andrea Andy R. Rivets, age 57, of Little Falls. Funeral services for John Jack R. Sealhammer, age 94, of St. Cloud. Services celebrating John's life will be held on Friday morning at 11 at St. Andrew's Catholic Church in Brainerd. Friends may call after 10 prior to the Mass on Friday morning, and that will be followed by a gathering in the church hall with food, photos, and memories to share. Private interment will take place at a later date at the Minnesota State Veterans Cemetery north of Little Falls. The Daniel Funeral Home in charge of the arrangements, that is for John Jack R. Sealhammer, age 94, honored veteran of St. Cloud.
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10: On a warm summer's evening, on a train bound for nowhere, I met up with a gambler. We were both too tired to sleep, so we took turns of staring out the window at the darkness. The boredom overtook us, and he began to speak. He said, son, I've made a life

That was West Wind Polka by Nate Frederickson Band. Nate Frederickson Band right here on KASM. Coming up next here on KASM Radio, we have Ponderosa Polka by Adam and the Jolly Jammers.

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8: Radio. I'm Rob Martier. President Trump is calling the arrests of five men suspected of planning a terror attack on a U.S. air base in England fantastic news. Speaking to reporters in Chicago today, he said the group had been looking to do big damage and had been under investigation by British and U.S. authorities.
9: And working with the British worked out great.
10: Were they migrants?
9: It may have been Scotland Yard. I don't know. We worked with a lot of them. We had them under view for a long time, and we got them.
8: British police said they made the arrest early today, acting on a tip about three suspicious vehicles heading towards RAF Fairford in western England. That tip reportedly came from an unidentified woman who lives on a farm near the base. Prime Minister Andy Burnham called the incident deeply concerning and said counterterrorism police are working to establish the full facts of the case. Iran's foreign minister says his country is open to diplomacy, but fully prepared for war to resume. Appearing on NBC's Meet the Press, Abbas Araghchi said Iran stands firm in the face of any new aggression. Meanwhile, Mike Waltz is defending President Trump's rejection of Iran's proposal to reopen the Strait of Hormuz. The U.S. ambassador to the United Nations joined CNN's State of the Union.
11: They were asking for everything up front with a promise that they would then talk. And I'll remind everyone, once we got to the MOU from just a few months ago, the Iranians immediately violated it.
8: President Trump rejected Iran's proposal to reopen the strait. Thousands of flights have been disrupted as a powerful nor'easter slams the East Coast. The National Weather Service says the slow-moving storm is expected to dump more heavy rain and create dangerous surf conditions from New Jersey to New England through this evening. A lot of movement in the college football rankings, with one exception, the top team in the nation. Texas is still number one in the college football coaches poll after week four of the season. The Longhorns are followed by Georgia, Notre Dame, Miami, and Indiana. Rob Martier, NBC News Radio.
10: just past the top of the 6 o'clock hour right here on KASM. That means it's time for your rosary. Your rosary tonight is in memory of Donald Donnie Vogt.
12: We, the priests and seminarians of the Diocese of St. Cloud, would like to offer this rosary for your intention. We ask you to join us in prayer for an increase in the number of young men and women to dedicate their life to God as a priest or religious.

0: the name of the Father, and the Son, and the Holy Spirit.
1: Amen.
2: I believe in God, the Father Almighty, creator of heaven and earth, and in Jesus Christ, his only Son, our Lord, who was conceived by the Holy Spirit, born of the Virgin Mary, suffered under Pontius Pilate, was crucified, died, and was buried. He descended into hell. The third day he arose from the dead. He ascended into heaven, sitteth at the right hand of God the Father Almighty. From thence he shall come to judge the living and the dead.
1: I believe in the Holy Spirit, the Holy Catholic Church, the communion of saints, the forgiveness of sins, the resurrection of the body, and life everlasting. Amen.
0: Our Father,
2: who art in heaven, hallowed be thy name. Thy kingdom come, thy will be done, on earth as it is in heaven.
1: Give us this day our daily bread, and forgive us our trespasses, as we forgive those who trespass against us. And lead us not into temptation, but deliver us from evil.
0: For the increase of the virtues of faith, hope, and charity.
2: Hail Mary, full of grace, the Lord is with thee. Blessed art thou among women, and blessed is the fruit of thy womb, Jesus.
1: Holy Mary, Mother of God, pray for us sinners, now and at the hour of our death. Amen.
2: Hail Mary, full of grace, the Lord is with thee. Blessed art thou among women, and blessed is the fruit of thy womb, Jesus.
1: Holy Mary, Mother of God, pray for us sinners, now and at the hour of our death. Amen.
2: Hail Mary, full of grace, the Lord is with thee. Blessed art thou among women, and blessed is the fruit of thy womb, Jesus.
1: Holy Mary, Mother of God, pray for us sinners, now and at the hour of our death. Amen.
2: Glory be to the Father, and to the Son, and to the Holy Spirit.
1: As it was in the beginning, is now, and ever shall be, world without end. Amen.
2: O my Jesus, forgive us our sins, save us from the fires of hell. Lead all souls to heaven, especially those who have most need of thy mercy.
3: The first glorious mystery, the resurrection. Our Father, who art in heaven, hallowed be thy name. Thy kingdom come, thy will be done, on earth as it is in heaven.
1: Give us this day our daily bread, and forgive us our trespasses, as we forgive those who trespass against us. And lead us not into temptation, but deliver us from evil.
2: Hail Mary, full of grace, the Lord is with thee. Blessed art thou among women, and blessed is the fruit of thy womb, Jesus.
1: Holy Mary, Mother of God, pray for us sinners, now and at the hour of our death. Amen.
2: Hail Mary, full of grace, the Lord is with thee. Blessed art thou among women, and blessed is the fruit of thy womb, Jesus.
1: Holy Mary, Mother of God, pray for us sinners, now and at the hour of our death. Amen.
2: Hail Mary, full of grace, the Lord is with thee. Blessed art thou among women, and blessed is the fruit of thy womb, Jesus.
1: Holy Mary, Mother of God, pray for us sinners, now and at the hour of our death. Amen.
2: Hail Mary, full of grace, the Lord is with thee. Blessed art thou among women, and blessed is the fruit of thy womb, Jesus.
1: Holy Mary, Mother of God, pray for us sinners, now and at the hour of our death. Amen.
2: Hail Mary, full of grace, the Lord is with thee. Blessed art thou among women, and blessed is the fruit of thy womb, Jesus.
1: Holy Mary, Mother of God, pray for us sinners, now and at the hour of our death. Amen.
2: Hail Mary, full of grace, the Lord is with thee. Blessed art thou among women, and blessed is the fruit of thy womb, Jesus.
1: Holy Mary, Mother of God, pray for us sinners, now and at the hour of our death. Amen.
2: Hail Mary, full of grace, the Lord is with thee. Blessed art thou among women, and blessed is the fruit of thy womb, Jesus.
1: Holy Mary, Mother of God, pray for us sinners, now and at the hour of our death. Amen.
2: Hail Mary, full of grace, the Lord is with thee. Blessed art thou among women, and blessed is the fruit of thy womb, Jesus.
1: Holy Mary, Mother of God, pray for us sinners, now and at the hour of our death. Amen.
2: Hail Mary, full of grace, the Lord is with thee. Blessed art thou among women, and blessed is the fruit of thy womb, Jesus.
1: Holy Mary, Mother of God, pray for us sinners, now and at the hour of our death. Amen.
2: Hail Mary, full of grace, the Lord is with thee. Blessed art thou among women, and blessed is the fruit of thy womb, Jesus.
1: Holy Mary, Mother of God, pray for us sinners, now and at the hour of our death. Amen.
2: Glory be to the Father, and to the Son, and to the Holy Spirit.
1: As it was in the beginning, is now, and ever shall be, world without end. Amen.
2: O my Jesus, forgive us our sins, save us from the fires of hell. Lead all souls to heaven, especially those who have most need of thy mercy.
3: The second glorious mystery, the Ascension. Our Father, who art in heaven, hallowed be thy name. Thy kingdom come, thy will be done, on earth as it is in heaven.
1: Give us this day our daily bread, and forgive us our trespasses, as we forgive those who trespass against us. And lead us not into temptation, but deliver us from evil.
3: Hail Mary, full of grace, the Lord is with thee. Blessed art thou among women, and blessed is the fruit of thy womb, Jesus.
1: Holy Mary, Mother of God, pray for us sinners, now and at the hour of our death. Amen.
3: Hail Mary, full of grace, the Lord is with thee. Blessed art thou among women, and blessed is the fruit of thy womb, Jesus.
1: Holy Mary, Mother of God, pray for us sinners, now and at the hour of our death. Amen.
3: Hail Mary, full of grace, the Lord is with thee. Blessed art thou among women, and blessed is the fruit of thy womb, Jesus.
1: Holy Mary, Mother of God, pray for us sinners, now and at the hour of our death. Amen.
3: Hail Mary, full of grace, the Lord is with thee. Blessed art thou among women, and blessed is the fruit of thy womb, Jesus.
1: Holy Mary, Mother of God, pray for

0: us sinners, now and at the hour of our death. Amen.
1: Hail Mary, full of grace, the Lord is with thee. Blessed art thou among women, and blessed is the fruit of thy womb, Jesus.
0: Holy Mary, Mother of God, pray for us sinners, now and at the hour of our death. Amen.
1: Hail Mary, full of grace, the Lord is with thee. Blessed art thou among women, and blessed is the fruit of thy womb, Jesus.
0: Holy Mary, Mother of God, pray for us sinners, now and at the hour of our death. Amen.
1: Hail Mary, full of grace, the Lord is with thee. Blessed art thou among women, and blessed is the fruit of thy womb, Jesus.
0: Holy Mary, Mother of God, pray for us sinners, now and at the hour of our death. Amen.
1: Hail Mary, full of grace, the Lord is with thee. Blessed art thou among women, and blessed is the fruit of thy womb, Jesus.
0: Holy Mary, Mother of God, pray for us sinners, now and at the hour of our death. Amen.
1: Hail Mary, full of grace, the Lord is with thee. Blessed art thou among women, and blessed is the fruit of thy womb, Jesus.
0: Holy Mary, Mother of God, pray for us sinners, now and at the hour of our death. Amen.
1: Hail Mary, full of grace, the Lord is with thee. Blessed art thou among women, and blessed is the fruit of thy womb, Jesus.
0: Holy Mary, Mother of God, pray for us sinners, now and at the hour of our death. Amen.
1: Glory be to the Father, and to the Son, and to the Holy Spirit.
0: As it was in the beginning, is now, and ever shall be, world without end. Amen.
1: O my Jesus, forgive us our sins, save us from the fires of hell. Lead all souls to heaven, especially those who have most need of thy mercy. The third glorious mystery, the descent of the Holy Spirit. Our Father, who art in heaven, hallowed be thy name. Thy kingdom come, thy will be done, on earth as it is in heaven.
0: Give us this day our daily bread, and forgive us our trespasses, as we forgive those who trespass against us. And lead us not into temptation, but deliver us from evil.
1: Hail Mary, full of grace, the Lord is with thee. Blessed art thou among women, and blessed is the fruit of thy womb, Jesus.
0: Holy Mary, Mother of God, pray for us sinners, now and at the hour of our death. Amen.
1: Hail Mary, full of grace, the Lord is with thee. Blessed art thou among women, and blessed is the fruit of thy womb, Jesus.
0: Holy Mary, Mother of God, pray for us sinners, now and at the hour of our death. Amen.
1: Hail Mary, full of grace, the Lord is with thee. Blessed art thou among women, and blessed is the fruit of thy womb, Jesus.
0: Holy Mary, Mother of God, pray for us sinners, now and at the hour of our death. Amen.
1: Hail Mary, full of grace, the Lord is with thee. Blessed art thou among women, and blessed is the fruit of thy womb, Jesus.
0: Holy Mary, Mother of God, pray for us sinners, now and at the hour of our death. Amen.
1: Hail Mary, full of grace, the Lord is with thee. Blessed art thou among women, and blessed is the fruit of thy womb, Jesus.
0: Holy Mary, Mother of God, pray for us sinners, now and at the hour of our death. Amen.
1: Hail Mary, full of grace, the Lord is with thee. Blessed art thou among women, and blessed is the fruit of thy womb, Jesus.
0: Holy Mary, Mother of God, pray for us sinners, now and at the hour of our death. Amen.
1: Hail Mary, full of grace, the Lord is with thee. Blessed art thou among women, and blessed is the fruit of thy womb, Jesus.
0: Holy Mary, Mother of God, pray for us sinners, now and at the hour of our death. Amen.
1: Hail Mary, full of grace, the Lord is with thee. Blessed art thou among women, and blessed is the fruit of thy womb, Jesus.
0: Holy Mary, Mother of God, pray for us sinners, now and at the hour of our death. Amen.
1: Hail Mary, full of grace, the Lord is with thee. Blessed art thou among women, and blessed is the fruit of thy womb, Jesus.
0: Holy Mary, Mother of God, pray for us sinners, now and at the hour of our death. Amen.
1: Hail Mary, full of grace, the Lord is with thee. Blessed art thou among women, and blessed is the fruit of thy womb, Jesus.
0: Holy Mary, Mother of God, pray for us sinners, now and at the hour of our death. Amen.
1: Glory be to the Father, and to the Son, and to the Holy Spirit.
0: As it was in the beginning, is now, and ever shall be, world without end. Amen.
1: O my Jesus, forgive us our sins, save us from the fires of hell. Lead all souls to heaven, especially those who have most need of thy mercy.
2: The fourth glorious mystery, the Assumption of Mary into heaven. Our Father, who art in heaven, hallowed be thy name. Thy kingdom come, thy will be done, on earth as it is in heaven.
0: Give us this day our daily bread, and forgive us our trespasses, as we forgive those who trespass against us. And lead us not into temptation, but deliver us from evil.
2: Hail Mary, full of grace, the Lord is with thee. Blessed art thou among women, and blessed is the fruit of thy womb, Jesus.
0: Holy Mary, Mother of God, pray for us sinners, now and at the hour of our death. Amen.
2: Hail Mary, full of grace, the Lord is with thee. Blessed art thou among women, and blessed is the fruit of thy womb, Jesus.
0: Holy Mary, Mother of God, pray for us sinners, now and at the hour of our death. Amen.
2: Hail Mary, full of grace, the Lord is with thee. Blessed art thou among women, and blessed is the fruit of thy womb, Jesus.
0: Holy Mary, Mother of God, pray for us sinners, now and at the hour of our death. Amen.
2: Hail Mary, full of grace, the Lord is with thee. Blessed art thou among women, and blessed is the fruit of thy womb, Jesus.
0: Holy Mary, Mother of God, pray for us sinners, now and at the hour of our death. Amen.
2: Hail Mary, full of grace, the Lord is with thee. Blessed art thou among women, and blessed is the fruit of thy womb, Jesus.
0: Holy Mary, Mother of God, pray for us sinners, now and at the hour of our death. Amen.
2: Hail Mary, full of grace, the Lord is with thee. Blessed art thou among women, and blessed is the fruit of thy womb, Jesus.
0: Holy Mary, Mother of God, pray for us sinners, now and at the hour of our death. Amen.
2: Hail Mary, full of grace, the Lord is with thee. Blessed art thou among women, and blessed is the fruit of thy womb, Jesus.
0: Holy Mary, Mother of God, pray for us sinners, now and at the hour of our death. Amen.
2: Hail Mary, full of grace, the Lord is with thee. Blessed art thou among women, and blessed is the fruit of thy womb, Jesus.
0: Holy Mary, Mother of God, pray for us sinners, now and at the hour of our death. Amen.
2: Hail Mary, full of grace, the Lord is with thee. Blessed art thou among women, and blessed is the fruit of thy womb, Jesus.
0: Holy Mary, Mother of God, pray for us sinners, now and at the hour of our death. Amen.
2: Hail Mary, full of grace, the Lord is with thee. Blessed art thou among women, and blessed is the fruit of thy womb, Jesus.
0: Holy Mary, Mother of God, pray for us sinners, now and at the hour of our death. Amen.
2: Glory be to the Father, and to the Son, and to the Holy Spirit.
0: As it was in the beginning, it is now, and ever shall be, world without end. Amen.
2: O my Jesus, forgive us our sins, save us from the fires of hell. Lead all souls to heaven, especially those who have most need of thy mercy. The fifth glorious mystery, the crowning of Mary as Queen of Heaven. Our Father, who art in heaven, hallowed be thy name. Thy kingdom come, thy will be done, on earth as it is in heaven.
0: Give us this day our daily bread, and forgive us our trespasses, as we forgive those who trespass against us. And lead us not into temptation, but deliver us from evil.
2: Hail Mary, full of grace, the Lord is with thee. Blessed art thou among women, and blessed is the fruit of thy womb, Jesus.
0: Holy Mary, Mother of God, pray for us sinners, now and at the hour of our death. Amen.
2: Hail Mary, full of grace, the Lord is with thee. Blessed art thou among women, and blessed is the fruit of thy womb, Jesus.
0: Holy Mary, Mother of God, pray for us sinners, now and at the hour of our death. Amen.
2: Hail Mary, full of grace, the Lord is with thee. Blessed art thou among women, and blessed is the fruit of thy womb, Jesus.
0: Holy Mary, Mother of God, pray for us sinners, now and at the hour of our death. Amen.
2: Hail Mary, full of grace, the Lord is with thee. Blessed art thou among women, and blessed is the fruit of thy womb, Jesus.
0: Holy Mary, Mother of God, pray for us sinners, now and at the hour of our death. Amen.
2: Hail Mary, full of grace, the Lord is with thee. Blessed art thou among women, and blessed is the fruit of thy womb, Jesus.
0: Holy Mary, Mother of God, pray for us sinners, now and at the hour of our death. Amen.
2: Hail Mary, full of grace, the Lord is with thee. Blessed art thou among women, and blessed is the fruit of thy womb, Jesus.
0: Holy Mary, Mother of God, pray for us sinners, now and at the hour of our death. Amen.
2: Hail Mary, full of grace, the Lord is with thee. Blessed art thou among women, and blessed is the fruit of thy womb, Jesus.
0: Holy Mary, Mother of God, pray for us sinners, now and at the hour of our death. Amen.
2: Hail Mary, full of grace, the Lord is with thee. Blessed art thou among women, and blessed is the fruit of thy womb, Jesus.
0: Holy Mary, Mother of God, pray for us sinners, now and at the hour of our death. Amen.
2: Hail Mary, full of grace, the Lord is with thee. Blessed art thou among women, and blessed is the fruit of thy womb, Jesus.
0: Holy Mary, Mother of God, pray for us sinners, now and at the hour of our death. Amen.
2: Hail Mary, full of grace, the Lord is with thee. Blessed art thou among women, and blessed is the fruit of thy womb,

0: Jesus.
1: Holy Mary, Mother of God, pray for us sinners, now and at the hour of our death. Amen.
2: Glory be to the Father, and to the Son, and to the Holy Spirit.
1: As it was in the beginning, is now, and ever shall be, world without end. Amen.
2: O my Jesus,
1: forgive us our sins, save us from the fires of hell. Lead all souls to heaven, especially those who have most need of thy mercy.
2: Hail, Holy Queen,
1: Mother of mercy, our life, our sweetness, and our hope. To thee do we cry, poor banished children of Eve. To thee do we send up our sighs, mourning and weeping in the valley of tears. Turn then, most gracious Advocate, thine eyes of mercy towards us, and after this our exile, show unto us the blessed fruit of thy womb, Jesus. O clement, O loving, O sweet Virgin Mary,
2: pray for us, O Holy Mother of God,
1: that we may be made worthy of the promises of Christ.
3: In the name of the Father, and the Son, and the Holy Spirit.
1: Amen.
4: That was your Rosary. Your Rosary tonight is in memory of Donald Donnybrook. Coming up next here on KASM, it is your Inspirational Selections. 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

Those are your inspirational selections. Inspirational selections are in honor of the unborn child and the sanctity of marriage. Tonight's inspirational selections are brought to you by the Knights of Columbus, St. Joseph the Word Council of St. Rose, New Munich, and Freeport. Your Minnesota Vikings take home a victory out in Tampa as they beat the Tampa Bay Buccaneers 23-16. As the Buccaneers had a chance to throw up their final prayer with time expiring as it was intercepted by the Minnesota Vikings. Isaiah Rogers sealing the deal. A lot of fun games, though. Arizona stormed back to make it an interesting game against the San Francisco 49ers. They would lose 36-30 to the Niners. The Brazil game between the Cowboys and the Baltimore Ravens is a fun one, 28-24. Minute 40 left to go. Baltimore has the ball on the Dallas Cowboy 2-yard line. So, we'll see if King Henry can punch one in there. And New Orleans is driving on the Las Vegas Raiders. They have a close game there, 35-27. They have a 4th-and-1 for the Saints offense in Raider territory to try and go and take a lead there. Or go try and maybe possibly tie. They can't take a lead. They're down 8. They have a 4th-and-1 from the 21-yard line currently. Close finishes here in the late window. And hopefully there will be some close finishes in the games tonight between the Los Angeles Rams and the Denver Broncos. And then there's a game Monday night between the Philadelphia Eagles and the Chicago Bears. The Raiders stop the Saints on 4th-and-1. And it'll be Raider ball as big Kirk Cousins takes the field once again. He's had a heck of a day for the Vegas Raiders. 250 passing yards and 3 touchdowns. He's looking pretty good for being an old man in NFL standards. He's old in NFL, in that NFL lingo. But, yeah, fun games today. Hopefully a fun game tonight. And Vikings Minneapolis Miracle legend Case Keenum in the big 2026 will be starting a football game as that Minneapolis Miracle was 9 seasons ago, 2017, 9 years ago, and it is 2026, and he is starting a football game, and he was already kind of old back in 2017, so here we are. Baltimore just scored on Dallas. So they're going to take a lead there. Vegas will most likely secure their win against the New Orleans Saints. And the Brazil game has a chance to become the Ravens' game to lose here, as they will have most likely a 3-point lead with a minute and change left. And Dallas, with a very good offense, will have a chance to go win the game there, but that's just what's going on. I don't hate Dallas's odds, actually, to go score a field goal, even a touchdown. I wouldn't be surprised. Dallas has got a very good offense, I'd say. They've got some fantastic wide receivers in CeeDee Lamb and George Pickens. And Dak Prescott, he'll get a lot of hate, but he's, in my opinion, I think he is a very, very good quarterback. He's not an elite one, but he is very solid. So, those are my thoughts on America's team right there. In the log, it said Les Feldick was at 625, but the log is not updated, which I just thought was kind of funny. The log still thinks the Dick Putz show is still on, so got to update the Sunday evening portion of the log. Everything else is correct except that. We got it figured out, though, obviously. It's not that big of a deal. So, yeah.
We'll have some music, though, taking you all the way home until Les Feldick is actually supposed to happen at 7 o'clock here tonight, right after your legal ID. And before that, though, we'll have just music the rest of the way right here on KASM. Coming up next here on KASM Radio, we'll switch it up a little bit. We've had a lot of polka and waltzes throughout the afternoon with just a very slim amount of country, so I'm just considering my options here. I have a handful of options sitting right in front of me, and we'll go with a little bit of George Strait with Check Yes or No.

That was Schmaltzy Music Waltz by Whoopi John right here on Chasm Radio. This next song was called in and requested from a Chasm listener. It is I Crossed My Heart by George Strait. This is for Mike and Marge Call, who celebrated their 39th anniversary yesterday. I Crossed My Heart by George Strait.

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2: 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I said I wanted some more gum. 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

That was Summertime Waltz by Elmer Sheed right here on Chasm Radio. Your Minnesota Vikings took home a 23-16 victory tonight, or this evening, I should say, against the Tampa Bay Buccaneers. Big victory for the Minnesota Vikings as they move to 3-0 for the first time in a while. As the Vikings are undefeated through three games to start the 2026 campaign on the backs of their phenomenal defense so far to start the year. Offense has been a little shaky outside of, you know, three drives in, or, you know, 3 minutes or whatever. How that collapse they had in Green Bay, they looked really good for a while. And

like one play today where Jordan Addison had a 40-yard touchdown catch. The offense has looked pretty rough for the Minnesota Vikings, so we'll see what they can do coming up these next couple of weeks as they got a bye coming up shortly. But before that, they do have, I believe, two more games left on their schedule before their bye week. They have a week six bye, I believe, and yeah, they play the Miami Dolphins, the 0-3 Miami Dolphins, next Sunday, 3 o'clock, and then they play the 1-1 New Orleans Saints, or now 1-2 New Orleans Saints. They just fell to the Las Vegas Raiders today in that game over there. And then they have their bye week, and then the Sunday after, they play the Indianapolis Colts back in U.S. Bank Stadium at 12 o'clock against the Colts, led by Shane Steichen, head coach there, and quarterback Daniel Jones. So see what we get through October. That's the October games for the Minnesota Vikings right there. Coming up next year on KASM is She and I by Alabama.

top of the 7 o'clock hour right here on Chasm Radio, where we will have Les Feldick and then music the rest of your night here with a couple of commercial breaks here and there, I would assume. But we are nearing my time to get out of here, nearing the 7 o'clock hour right here on KASM. I am not here for a while on the AM side of things. I am producing games on the FM a couple nights a week for 105.5 Bob FM when Mark Alblock has games for Sox Center and Melrose Athletics for their sports. So, unless it's football, because I'm helping with Melrose football on Friday nights on the sideline, helping the team out whichever way I can, or doing some other stuff there at the game. And I've been coaching junior high football for Melrose as well. That's my main job, but helping varsity on game days is another thing that I do. So I'm there. We have junior high has the game Thursday, so we'll see if I can still make the Bob FM game work, but we'll see. But you won't hear from me at all on that side of things on Bob FM. I just get everything set up and organized, get the job done. A lot of behind the scenes work there. I don't know if I am scheduled at all for anything in October as of right now, but that's all right. As of now, no plans, so that's okay. But things can change, and like September, a lot of dates changed, multiple dates changed. A couple weeks ago, I was, you know, things happen, schedules change, it's okay. It's life, it's how work goes. Getting it switched, having someone take it, or I take something. That's just the way it goes. But, like usual, we end off with Take Me Home, Country Roads by John Denver. This is Zach Nelson, signing off.

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1: Hello and welcome to Through the Bible with Les Feldick, an inspirational and informative half hour of insight into the heart of Scripture. In addition to teaching the Bible, Les is a full-time rancher, having a down-to-earth practical teaching style that makes the Bible come to life. All programs are available on audio tape, videotape, and in printed form. At the end of the program, there will be an address where you can contact the ministry. And now, here's Les Feldick with today's lesson.
2: And now in verse 20, when we experience resurrection, it's going to be final. We will not again have to die and be brought back to life and what have you. So resurrection is something that only began when Christ arose from the dead. He was the first to be resurrected. And keep that straight, because just the other day again I heard of someone speaking of Lazarus being resurrected. No, he was not. He was brought back to life, but he was not resurrected because he died again at some later date. All right, so we've been talking about the resurrection from the dead all the way through chapter 15 on up to verse 19 where we quit. And now verse 20, Paul again, as I've used the expression off and on throughout the book of Corinthians, he shifts gears. Now all of a sudden, instead of just talking about the resurrection of Christ at the time of his death, burial, and resurrection, now he goes clear to the end of the age, you might say, and he brings up resurrection as a part of the whole picture of God's plan of the ages. Now, again, when we teach the Bible from Genesis to Revelation, this is the way I like to depict it. This is God's plan for the ages. Now, when I say it's God's plan, I'm sorry, Monty, I guess it's because you're back in the audience, but here we're going to go right from 1 Corinthians 15. I'm going to take you back to Acts. You know, every time I do this, Monty kind of looks up and says, I knew it. But whatever, come back with me to Acts chapter 2. Keep your hand in 1 Corinthians 15. But when I speak of God's plan for the ages, what I'm trying to imply is that God, before anything was ever created, the triune God put everything in motion. They already had it all blueprinted. And as I've told my classes here in Oklahoma over and over, one of the most amazing things, and one of the things that I find hard, and I'll admit it's hard to comprehend, is that God from the beginning gave men and nations their free will. And they have been operating under that free will. Governments make decisions. They invade other nations. They raise up navies and they produce air forces, supposedly under a free will. But yet, from the beginning of time until the end of God's plan for the ages, everything falls in place exactly as God has predetermined it. Now think about that. Isn't that amazing? How that he can leave men and nations with a free will